0: of 140 children inside. Two mosque members, Nadir Awad and Mansour Kazia, engaged the shooters, moving them outside. Earlier, Amin Abdullah, a security guard and father of eight, enacted lockdown protocols and took on the gunmen.
1: The security guard and two other men died. The teenagers were found in a car. They had taken their own lives. President Trump says he called off a military strike set for today on Iran at the request from Gulf nation allies. Vice President J.D. Vance has told reporters what the U.S. could do if negotiations break down.
2: There's an option B. And the option B is that we could restart the military campaign to continue to prosecute the case, to continue to try to achieve America's objectives. And we could talk a little bit about what that looks like, but that's not what the president wants, and I don't think it's what the Iranians want either.
1: This is CBS News.
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16: I'm meteorologist Ray Miller with your WSGW weatherology forecast. A few showers and storms early tonight, otherwise cloudy with a low temperature of 49 degrees. Wednesday, sunny and much cooler, high temperature of 62 degrees with north winds at 5 to 15. Thursday, lots of sun with a high temperature of 61 and northeast winds at 10 to 20. Friday, showers possible mainly in the afternoon with a high temperature of 65. On Saturday, we'll see a good chance of showers with a high temperature of 67. Sunday, showers again with a high of 73. Monday, Memorial Day, sunny, high of 77. I'm meteorologist Ray Miller, and that's your WSGW weatherology forecast. Right now, it's 76.

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1: 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It is the Joe Pags Show. Thanks a lot for stopping by. The entire interview with Gordon Chang from yesterday, with incredible insight that you didn't get anywhere else, on Trump's visit.

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0: 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I have no problem mixing it up about athletics. I mean, obviously there's a girls' team and a boys' team for a reason. And if a girl can make a boys' team, or if a woman can make a men's team, there is Annika Sorenstrom, something like that.
1: Sorenstam.
0: Exactly right.
1: Yes.
0: I was hoping you'd jump in. She was going to play against the men, might have even played against the men a couple of times, and lost horribly. And she was one of the best, if not the best, women's golfer we've ever seen. Why? She can't hit the ball as far. I mean, that's it. Physical ability overtakes, you know, pure talent sometimes if you're not quite as big. I can outlift a lot of men. A lot of men can outlift me. I can outlift almost every woman, and I'm old now. And it's not because I hate women or I'm a misogynist. It's because God made us this way. I could never carry a baby and have it, ever. That can never happen. I die. Okay? It's just men aren't made to do. You know what I mean? But I go out and provide for you.
2: You would. Yeah.
0: You know what I mean? I mean, I would be true. Polo, you would die. You couldn't do it.
1: Probably. But I also remember that I had girls on my soccer team in high school.
0: But again, soccer's a little different.
1: It wasn't co-ed, we didn't have a girls team,
0: And if they're good enough, then they should make the team.
1: Yeah.
0: But again, that's a little bit different than football, where you're purposely slamming your body into somebody else. And you have to have the physical strength to be able to take that. A girl might be able to make it through the first half of the first game. You're going to get hurt more likely than not against boys. It's just the way we're made. And it's not a cut down on women. They're way stronger than men in many, many ways. Let me throw this out there. I don't have much time for it, but the NAACP, the National Association for the Advancement of Colored People, is what it stands for, urging athletes, fans to boycott over voting rights. Out of Washington from the AP, the NAACP is calling on black athletes and fans to boycott the athletic programs of public universities in states that are taking steps that the nation's oldest civil rights group says are restricting black voting rights. Launched Tuesday, today, the Out of Bounds campaign urges prospective black athletes, their families, alumni, and fans to withhold athletic and financial support from major public universities in states that have moved to limit, weaken, or erase black voting representation. None of that's happening. The NAACP is lying about what's going on. The NAACP is lying about anybody having their voting rights restricted. If there is a black American that has seen their right to vote restricted, I want you to get a hold of me so I can fight shoulder to shoulder, elbow to elbow with you against the machine that's doing that to you. Because I'm here to tell you, your vote doesn't count any less than my vote does, and I'm not black. Prove me wrong, and I'll help you get the resolution you need so that you're not disenfranchised. What a dumb thing. Keep it here. Part two with Dinesh when we come back.
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0: Can you say the election was stolen? How would you answer the question that's loaded question that's asked of everybody who goes in front of Congress? Who won the 2020 election? I asked Dinesh D'Souza that and a whole lot more as we continue my special interview with the author and filmmaker, Dinesh D'Souza. I love what you just said about Brandon, that it's such an important point. That's who he is. It's what he believes. It's why he says it. It's why he does it. It's why he does it the way he does it. It's not the messaging came second. Okay, the messaging is so good because he really believes in it, and I don't think that a Cornyn knows that, and I don't think that a Bill Cassidy knows that. Let's talk about the implications of President Trump going against these rhino Republicans, some would call them, with so many months before the election, and it's going to be next January before you get a new Congress. Cassidy's now going to be against everything he does. You know, Tom Tillis is against everything he does. He just supported Paxton over Cornyn. Cornyn's going to be against everything he does. Now, look, these guys all made their own bed. Cassidy wanted him impeached. He voted to impeach Trump. You've got Cornyn, who literally said the Republican Party needs to necessarily move past Donald Trump. And he also supported the crazy spending in Ukraine. But you've got people that are on his side, and he would expect them to vote with him, who are now going to have a reason not to. Is this problematic that he's doing it so soon, or does this make sense? He wants the party to be a party that's loyal to him and loyal to America first.
14: Well, I think that Trump's starting point is this, that the only thing that he's really gotten through legislatively is the Big Beautiful Bill. And I think Trump thinks that the reason for this is that even though he has a de facto, even though he has a de jure majority, he doesn't have a de facto majority.
0: Right.
14: So in other words, he has a technical majority if you were to look at the number of R's versus the number of D's, but you don't have an actual majority.

0: such horrible crime. We have never expected this.
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9: I'm meteorologist Ray Miller with your WSGW weatherology forecast. A few showers and storms early tonight, otherwise cloudy with a low temperature of 49 degrees. Wednesday, sunny and much cooler, high temperature of 62 degrees with north winds at 5 to 15. Thursday, lots of sun with a high temperature of 61 and northeast winds at 10 to 20. Friday, showers possible mainly in the afternoon with a high temperature of 65. On Saturday, we'll see a good chance of showers with a high temperature of 67. Sunday, showers again with a high of 73. Monday, Memorial Day, sunny, high of 77. I'm meteorologist Ray Miller, and that's your WSGW weatherology forecast. Right now, it's 72.

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3: I'm Christopher Cruz in Washington. CBS News projects Kentucky Republican Congressman and frequent Trump critic Thomas Massey will lose his primary. CBS's Ed O'Keefe is at Massey campaign headquarters.
4: Massey now becomes just the latest in a long series of Republicans who've been booted from office because they crossed hairs with the president. Massey reminded us he has about a 90% voting record with House Republicans. It's that 10%, though, that upsets the White House because he's opposed to the war in Iran. He pushed for more transparency with the Epstein documents. He's been a big critic of foreign aid and other excessive federal spending.
3: President Trump has decided whom to support in this month's Texas U.S. Senate Republican primary, incumbent John Cornyn or State Attorney General Ken Paxton. The story from KTVT-TV reporter Jack Fink.
5: Supporters of Ken Paxton's run for Senate were doing the Trump dance after the president announced he was backing the Attorney General over four-term incumbent Senator John Cornyn in the contentious GOP primary runoff. Moments later, Paxton thanked the president at a previously scheduled rally in Allen.
6: And I'll tell you what, I'm so honored to have President Trump's endorsement. His endorsement, in my opinion, is the most significant endorsement that in my lifetime.
3: Cornyn says he believes Paxton will likely lose to Democratic nominee James Tallarico in November. CBS News projects U.S. Senator Tommy Tuberville will win the primary to become the Republican nominee for governor of Alabama. We've learned more about President Trump's decision to drop his lawsuit against the IRS. CBS's Linda Kenyon reports from the White House.
7: The president dropped his $10 billion lawsuit against the IRS over a leak of his tax returns in exchange for nearly $1.8 billion compensation fund for those who believe they were wrongly prosecuted, including January 6 rioters convicted of assaulting police. Vice President J.D. Vance said anyone can file.
8: We're not making commitments to give anybody money. We're just making commitments to look at things case by case.
3: The settlement also bars the IRS from examining or prosecuting President Trump, his sons, and the Trump Organization's current tax issues. Police continue their praise of an armed security guard killed along with two others in an attack on a mosque in San Diego. Police Chief Scott Wall.
9: Without distracting the attention, without delaying the actions of these two individuals, without question, there would have been many more fatalities yesterday.
3: Two teenagers attacked the facility before killing themselves in a car nearby. The Pentagon today said it's reducing the number of Army brigades deployed to Europe from 4 to 3, taking deployment levels back to 2021 levels. The reduction's in line with the Trump administration's pressure on Europe. This is CBS News.
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16: I'm meteorologist Ray Miller with your WSGW weatherology forecast. A few showers and storms early tonight, otherwise cloudy with a low temperature of 49 degrees. Wednesday, sunny and much cooler, high temperature of 62 degrees with north winds at 5 to 15. Thursday, lots of sun with a high temperature of 61 and northeast winds at 10 to 20. Friday, showers possible mainly in the afternoon with a high temperature of 65. On Saturday, we'll see a good chance of showers with a high temperature of 67. Sunday, showers again with a high of 73. Monday, Memorial Day, sunny, high of 77. I'm meteorologist Ray Miller, and that's your WSGW weatherology forecast. Right now, it's 71.

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1: Indeed. Today's question comes from Elizabeth in New Mexico. She says, hearing the calls on your show made me realize I want to do better for my son. He turns 18 this year and just started his first job. He makes between $150 to $200 a week as a busboy. He opened a savings account on his own and deposits 50% of his pay. I was never taught anything about emergency funds or investing. I want him to have the freedom to buy a house, go on vacation, and have a good life. How do I set up an IRA for him? And what accounts should he have other than the savings and IRA? Okay, so let's back it up just a little bit. What I love about Elizabeth's question is she's thinking about her child's future. I don't know any parent who's not doing that. However, you gotta be careful not to put the cart before the horse. And I think that Elizabeth

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0: An even larger fire in the Channel Islands. Called the Santa Rosa Island Fire, it is threatening critically endangered species and has blackened nearly 17,000 acres, ignited when a shipwrecked sailor fired signal flares hoping to be rescued.
1: Acting Attorney General Todd Blanche and Democratic Senator Chris Van Hollen got into it today during a hearing on a settlement of President Trump's lawsuit against the IRS. As part of that settlement, a nearly $1.8 billion fund will be created to compensate those who believe they were unfairly prosecuted by the Biden administration.
2: The fact that I used to be President Trump's lawyer is just a fact, but I'm the acting attorney general. So don't say the president's former personal lawyer will do something. The acting attorney general will do something.
3: Mr. Attorney General, you are acting today like the president's personal attorney, and that's the whole problem.
1: Also under the settlement, the U.S. government has agreed to permanently drop any tax claims against President Trump and his sons. The Senate has voted in favor of a war powers resolution that would force President Trump to withdraw from the Iran war.
4: On this vote, the yeas are 50, the nays are 47. The motion is agreed to. The joint resolution is discharged and will be placed on the calendar.
1: But three Republicans were absent. Their votes would be enough to defeat the measure when it's brought up again. CBS News projects former U.S. Senator Doug Jones will win the nomination of Alabama's Democratic Party for governor. CBS News projects U.S. Senator Tommy Tuberville will win the nomination of the state's Republican Party for governor. The two men have met before. Tuberville defeated Jones in a Senate race in 2020. This is CBS News.
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25: I'm meteorologist Ray Miller with your WSGW weatherology forecast. A few showers and storms early tonight, otherwise cloudy with a low temperature of 49 degrees. Wednesday, sunny and much cooler, high temperature of 62 degrees with north winds at 5 to 15. Thursday, lots of sun with a high temperature of 61 and northeast winds at 10 to 20. Friday, showers possible mainly in the afternoon with a high temperature of 65. On Saturday, we'll see a good chance of showers with a high temperature of 67. Sunday, showers again with a high of 73. Monday, Memorial Day, sunny, high of 77. I'm meteorologist Ray Miller. And that's your WSGW weatherology forecast. Right now, it's 70.

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3: We put our lives on the line for our country. We braved the unknown. We did what we were told, and we lit up. 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
15: Hey, guys. How you guys doing today?
14: We're doing great.
15: Thanks for having me on. So I'll try to keep this short and sweet. So me and my wife are just starting out getting started with the baby steps. Woo-hoo. And we're still working on baby step one. So
14: okay. $1,000.
15: Yep, $1,000. So that goal doesn't seem too unattainable at all.
16: Most people do it in 30 days milestone there.
15: And that's where we should be at. I'm thinking within the next, 30 days, we should definitely be there.
16: Okay,
15: so
16: good.
15: I guess my question is more towards baby step two when you start paying off consumer debt. To us, it seems like we just have so much debt that needs to be paid off, and we just feel like we don't make enough money to actually make that.

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6: I'm Christopher Cruz in Washington. CBS News projects Kentucky Republican Congressman Thomas Massie will lose his House primary after a concerted effort by President Trump to oust him.
7: Why am I hopeful right now? Because if you looked at the crosstab in the polling, and I'm sure if we had exit polling, it would show the same thing. We have the younger demographic.
6: CBS News projects Kentucky Republican Congressman Andy Barr will win his party's nomination for U.S. Senate. He was endorsed by President Trump.
8: One party wants to open our borders, let people into our country illegally, and defund the police. I do not.
6: Barr is heavily favored to win the general election in November in the Republican-dominated state. He would replace the retiring Mitch McConnell. The two top vote-getters in the Republican primary for governor of Georgia will meet in a runoff next month because neither candidate secured enough votes to avoid another round of campaigning. The race has turned combative. WSB radio reporter Jonathan O'Brien has that.
9: There's already been plenty of mudslinging in the Republican primary, and that is expected to continue for the next month. But Lieutenant Governor Burt Jones says he's ready.
10: That Hollywood production over there is nothing like the genuine article that you have right here. I'm the workhorse.
9: In his election night speech, Rick Jackson praised his campaign's progress and strong showing in the matchup with Jones.
11: But the job is not done. We have 28 days to finish it, and the choice could not be more clear or more important.
9: The runoff is set for June 16th. Jonathan O'Brien for CBS News, Atlanta.
6: Former Atlanta Mayor Keisha Lance Bottoms won the Democratic Party's nomination for governor. The IRS has agreed to permanently drop tax claims against President Trump and his sons as part of a settlement of the president's lawsuit against the agency. Loyola Law's Lori Levinson.
12: Donald Trump filed a $10 billion lawsuit against the IRS. Then he turned around and said, I'll drop that lawsuit, but what I get is a full release for my family and me from any possible tax charges against

0: sarcoidosis, a serious heart condition with symptoms that get worse over time. 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
1: Federal authorities have charged several Chinese companies with deliberately restricting the world's production of shipping storage containers ahead of the COVID-19 pandemic. CBS's Cammy McCormick has that.
2: Authorities allege the company slowed production just before the global supply chain came under enormous strain.
3: At the height of the COVID pandemic, the defendants lined their own pockets by choking the world supply of shipping containers.
2: Acting Assistant Attorney General Omid Assefi.
3: This case affected every American store shelf and every American home.
2: He said the conspiracy roughly doubled the prices of standard shipping containers and increased the container manufacturer's profits by nearly 100-fold.
1: A woman has died after falling into an open maintenance hole on a busy New York City street. Police say she was exiting her SUV in Midtown Manhattan when she fell into the hole late Monday night. Christopher Cruz, CBS News.
4: Here's your WSGW weatherology forecast. Some clearing throughout the early morning hours. Lows will make it down to around 49 degrees. Winds northwesterly 5 to 15 miles per hour. Higher gusts possible. Wednesday, plenty of sunshine. Highs top out near 62. Winds north-northwest 5 to 10. Wednesday night, clear to partly cloudy skies. Light winds, lows drop to 40. Thursday, mostly sunny, highs approach 61, and then Thursday night it becomes mostly cloudy with lows falling back to 43. I'm Phil Jensko with the WSGW weatherology forecast. Right now it's 61.
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1: And this hour we'll take your calls with Professor James McKenney as we talk about the existence of the universe. How did it begin? It's anybody's guess.

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2: 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Maybe more. At one point, cigarettes were part of our daily ration. Smoke 'em if you got 'em. And boy, we were smoking them. 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It was an escape from the reality

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1: We had a guy come to one of my classes I had a long time ago, Walter, down in SVSU. And he says, oh, my beneficiary's up to date. We had another class. 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
10: I'm Stacey Lynn. President Trump pulled in another victory in his campaign against Republican critics as his endorsed candidate, former Navy SEAL Ed Gelrein, defeated Representative Thomas Massey in the Kentucky House primary.
11: Thank you, Mr. President.
10: CBS's Ed O'Keefe with more on the win.
12: It is a district that is mostly rural, and it is those rural parts of this district in this very Republican state that have gone for Ed Gelrein, in essence taking cues from the president, despite the fact that Thomas Massey has represented this region since 2012 and has done so and been reelected in some other tough years for Republicans.
10: In Georgia, another Trump ally, Lieutenant Governor Burt Jones, advanced to a June runoff in the GOP primary for governor, where he'll face billionaire Rick Jackson. The winner goes up against former Atlanta Mayor Keisha Lance Bottoms, who took the Democratic nomination.
13: Georgians sent a clear message tonight that they want a fighter.
10: On Capitol Hill, the Senate voted to advance a resolution to limit the president's war powers in Iran.
14: On this vote, the yeas are 50, the nays are 47. The motion is agreed to. The joint resolution is discharged and will be placed on the calendar.
10: The bill still requires final passage, and even if it does, it must also pass the Republican-led House and get two-thirds majorities in both to survive an expected Trump veto. Still a lot of questions about President Trump's new $1.8 billion fund designed for victims of politically motivated investigations under the Biden administration. A big one, whether those who assaulted police officers in the Capitol riot could get money. Here's congressional correspondent Nicole Killian.
15: Some of the police officers who defended the Capitol on January 6th tell me if this new anti-weaponization fund is used to pay those who committed the attack, it's, quote, insane and could jeopardize their safety.
10: About 40 miles northwest of Los Angeles, Crews are continuing to battle a huge wildfire in Simi Valley. CBS's Gio Insigneras is there.
11: Against the backdrop of intense fire activity just over a front yard or just beyond the hill in the backyard, everyone is monitoring the situation, worried about what happens next, and always alert.
16: Because the winds are so incredibly crazy. It looked fine last night, turned around, looked again, and they were flaming.
10: Fire officials say that the Sandy Fire has burned already almost 1,400 acres before it began on Monday morning. This is CBS News.
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10: After a fierce bidding war, an ultra-rare Lionel Messi trading card sold for more than $550,000 at auction. The card features his autograph and even includes a piece of the cleat he wore during the legendary 2015 season with FC Barcelona. Stacey Lynn, CBS News.
23: Here's your WSGW weatherology forecast. Some clearing throughout the early morning hours. Lows will make it down to around 49 degrees. Winds northwesterly, 5 to 15 miles per hour. Higher gusts possible. Wednesday, plenty of sunshine. Highs top out near 62. Winds north-northwest, 5 to 10. Wednesday night, clear to partly cloudy skies. Light winds, lows drop to 40. Thursday, mostly sunny. Highs approach 61. And then Thursday night, it becomes mostly cloudy with lows falling back to 43. I'm Phil Jensko with the WSGW Weatherology Forecast. Right now, it's 59.
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8: I'm Stacey Lynn, a big primary night in America. But Kentucky GOP Representative Thomas Massie lost his bid for re-election to an ally of President Trump, former Navy SEAL Ed Galrine.
9: I have called and conceded the race. We've been honorable the whole time, and we're going to stay that way.
8: CBS's Ed O'Keefe is there.
10: He told us that typically, if this were any other year where the president wasn't involved, he'd probably win this primary with 80% of the vote. But once the spending began, the margins started to close, and he conceded it was going to be a narrow race.
8: To Capitol Hill, where after seven failed attempts, the Senate advanced a resolution to limit the president's war powers in Iran. Democratic Senator Chris Coons is happy they were finally able to do it.
11: I think it's a good step forward. It's a recognition that renewing the war against Iran is not a great idea, that we should be trying to resolve this diplomatically.
8: The vote is only the first step in the Senate, and even if both chambers approve the resolution, the president is expected to veto it. Learning more about a potential motive for Monday's deadly attack at the Islamic Center of San Diego. Here's CBS's Lana Zak.
12: San Diego police say the two teens who carried out the mosque shooting and apparently live-streamed their rampage were likely motivated by hate.
13: We also identified writings and various ideologies outlining religious and racial beliefs of how the world they envision should look.
12: The two teenagers, 17-year-old Kane Clark and Caleb Vasquez, 18, met online and connected over their hate-filled beliefs.
8: Three adults were killed. Both suspects are dead. The Sandy Fire is burning in Southern California. Almost 1,400 acres have been charred since the fire started 2 days ago. This man lives in Simi Valley.
14: Started down in the canyon and was up here within probably 5 minutes. And we lost one house here on the corner. They saved all the rest of the houses, but it was just a horrifying experience.
8: More than 40,000 residents are under evacuation orders. Hundreds of firefighters are working around the clock to contain the blaze. Some new artificial intelligence advances for Google. The latest Gemini model, 3.5 Flash, is fast, says CEO Sundar Pichai.
15: When compared to 3.1 Pro, Flash is better across the board, almost all benchmarks. It's made huge progress in coding.
8: Among the new tools, an AI assistant called Gemini Spark, it proactively performs tasks for you. It says it will take action on your behalf. This is CBS News.
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0: 26 past now. This is America in the Morning. The Senate advanced a resolution to limit President Trump's war powers in Iran on Tuesday, which comes after a fourth Republican joined nearly all Democrats after seven failed attempts. The 50-47 vote came after Louisiana Senator Bill Cassidy joined Senator Susan Collins of Maine, Lisa Murkowski of Alaska, and Rand Paul of Kentucky to move the resolution. Cassidy switched his vote days after he lost his primary election to a Donald Trump-backed candidate. The resolution would direct the president to remove United States armed forces from hostilities within or against Iran unless Congress authorizes a declaration of war. An approved bill that would have provided a legal marketplace for marijuana in Virginia has been vetoed by the state's governor, who many believed was in favor of passing. Correspondent Clayton Neville reports.
1: The proposal that was approved by lawmakers in Virginia would have had the retail market open January 1st with oversight from the Virginia Cannabis Control Authority. Anyone who is 21 years or older would have been able to buy weed. There would have been hundreds of stores statewide. Governor Abigail Spanberger, though, vetoed the legislation and called for retail sales to start July 1st instead. She proposed a series of changes to criminal penalties tied to marijuana possession, but lawmakers rejected those counters. Former Governor of Virginia Glenn Youngkin previously vetoed similar legislation, but Spanberger was expected by some to sign off on the bill. I'm Clayton Neville.
0: America in the Morning for Wednesday, May 20th, 2026 is produced by Jeff McKay. I'm John Trout. This is Westwood One.
2: And this is WSGW. It is now 529, 53 degrees in the Great Lakes Bay region. It is time for that morning farm update, closing grain and livestock prices from yesterday. And we hear from John Perkins of Brownfield Ag News.
3: Direct cattle markets were quiet Tuesday. Butcher hogs were a dollar lower. I'm John Perkins with a Brownfield Market Update. Farming's in your DNA and Stein's as well. Stein offers seed genetics developed by farmers for farmers. Stein has yield. Live life your way with Stein. Soybeans and corn were mixed, adjusting spreads and watching planting. July beans were 3.5 lower at 1209 and a half. August was down 1.25 at 1209 and 3/4. July corn was 1.75 lower at 475 and a quarter. September was down 3/4 at 481 and a half. Live and feeder cattle were higher, had a widespread direct business and Fridays on feed update. June live was 117 higher at 254.55. August was up a dime at 247.25. August feeders were 480 higher at 363.65. And hogs were lower with the pork carcass cutout value down at midday. June was 60 lower at 97.92. July was 60 lower at 102.15. John Perkins, Brownfield.
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2: Hey, it is WSGW and it is you and it is your morning team. Thank you for being with Charlie and Mike at 5:33. Your Wednesday. Where the temperature at this time is 53. A forecast that we will get into, which is starting to become cooler as we head toward Memorial Day weekend. I think into the weekend itself will be okay, but over the next couple of days, well, we'll get that forecast outlined here, of course, for you coming up in just a moment. We'll be getting Mike Avery and his Outdoor Magazine Minute. We'll be getting to that early Fox Business Report. And yes, the early sports notes and the continued tough play for our Tiger team. All that is on the way and ready to go, so let's get going into the WSW newsroom to start. And that means Mike Burchow.
6: Thank you, Charlie. Good morning, everyone. A helicopter airlifted a driver to My Michigan Medical Center in Saginaw following a single vehicle crash on a Sunday in Tuscola County. According to police, the condition of the 34-year-old Caro man was unavailable on Monday morning. The Tuscola County Sheriff's Department says the man was driving an SUV around 7:50 p.m. that left the road, striking a tree. Responders found the driver unconscious at the scene west of Caro on Van Giesen Road near Graff Road. The crash remains under investigation. Contract crews in Saginaw are working on the Spicer building within on Jeans Avenue between South Washington and South Franklin Street, requiring the road to be closed until June 23rd. During this time, all lanes of Janes Avenue will be closed to through traffic. Again, that's between South Washington and South Franklin. Please follow the posted detour or find an alternate route if possible. A $1.8 million state grant is available for organizations working to reduce firearm violence in five Michigan counties. The Michigan Department of Health and Human Services is accepting applications for its Community Violence Intervention Capacity Building and Implementation Program, with funding priorities in Berrien, Genesee, Ingham, Saginaw, and Wayne counties. Eligible applicants include nonprofits, local health departments, universities, private and public entities, and federally recognized tribes. The grant period runs from September 1st through September 30th, 2028. Organizations interested in applying have to register at the eGrams system and request an application by 5 p.m. June 15th. Completed applications must be submitted electronically by 3 p.m. June 18th. A pre-application conference is scheduled for Thursday at 9:30 a.m. on Microsoft Teams. More information is available at egrams-mi.com. 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
15: Oakland County Police have arrested a suspect accused of shooting a woman during a carjacking in Lake Orion Township. Deputies were alerted to the incident just before 6 p.m. yesterday near the Baldwin Commons Plaza. During the carjacking, the suspect shot the female victim, who was shopping at a plaza with her son. The suspect then fled the area in the victim's car. When approached by police, he then fled on foot before plainclothes officers captured and arrested him. The female victim is currently in serious condition at a local hospital. A 16-year-old Detroit boy is facing a weapons charge following a downtown shooting over the weekend. Police were called to Library Street on Sunday after a 14-year-old was shot. While searching the area, police say they found the 16-year-old carrying a concealed weapon on Woodward and arrested him. He is charged and is now on house arrest with a $4,000 bond. Meanwhile, police have a second teen in custody who is believed to be connected to the shooting. The Wayne County Prosecutor's Office says they have until Saturday to decide on charges for the second suspect. Charlie, if you're looking to buy a house, the results of a new survey indicates the city of Detroit is the right place to look. Here's Tony Ortiz.
16: The survey, which was done by officials with the Housing Department and with WalletHub, ranked the city of Detroit at number 2 out of 300 cities that were looked at as the most affordable city for those who are looking to buy a home. In fact, the survey points out that Detroit is considered a buyer's market currently, with 22% of the houses in the city currently sitting vacant. That's one of the highest rates in the country. Other Michigan cities in this year's survey, Flint was number 1, Warren was 14th, Grand Rapids was number 26, Livonia was 36th, Lansing checks in at number 52, Sterling Heights was number 54, Dearborn was 70th, Ann Arbor was 166th. I'm Tony Ortiz for the Michigan News Network.
2: Well, if you're in the market, there's maybe some information that might help you make a decision. I don't know. It is 5:39. Mike, thank you on WSGW. It is your morning team. And we are ready to check out what's going on when it comes to the weather forecast. Or what's not going on, because it's quiet. Cooler in the last couple of days. So we go from the above normal average highs to now the below normal average highs. That's how we average out the high. But you know that. Here's WNEM First Alert meteorologist Matthew Mondrow.
17: We do have a pretty quiet day of weather ahead of us for this Wednesday. However, conditions just a bit cooler than earlier this week. We only have a high of 60 this afternoon, but a mostly sunny sky, and our wind today is going to be much lighter, only about 5 to 15 miles per hour. Tonight, mostly clear with a low of 39, though we could have lows closer to 32 up north. There is a chance of frost up north. For Thursday, we have a high of 58 degrees, partly to mostly sunny. We are tracking a few fair weather clouds, but should still be a dry day. But again, a cool day with those highs in the upper 50s. 63 on Friday, then we have temps only in the upper 50s on Saturday. That's because of some rain.

connection to the world. As we talk about the changeable forecast, especially temperature-wise, so the normal high for a May 20th calendar date is 70. So again, 60 after hitting into the 80s the last couple of days. So from the 80s to the 60s, and there's your average, 70. See how nice that works? The wind, too, will be the difference. We had the wind out of the south, southwest last couple of days. Now it's a north wind. About 10 miles, 12 miles, gusts 15. You feel a little bit of it. Shouldn't be too bad. But it is a difference of direction, which, of course, causes what we're going to get when it comes to the temperatures and the way it feels. We do have, and this is already in place for late tonight into Thursday morning, so we're talking into tomorrow morning, frost advisories. Actually, it looks like from the National Weather Service, actually a freeze watch. We're talking Aranac, Gladwin counties to the north. All right? So if you've done some early planting, just keep that in mind. Again, late tonight into early tomorrow morning. That's when that is expected to be in place. Right now, your Saginaw Bay, Midland County areas are not in that freeze watch. Close enough, just to the north, Aranac, Gladwin. And then everything to the rest of the upper, lower into the Upper Peninsula. 5:43 on WSGW. 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We apologize for the inconvenience for those that do utilize that. And we appreciate patience as we do our best. On a Wednesday, May 20th, 140th day of 2026, we note this date, 1862. When President Lincoln signed the Homestead Act, it encouraged settlement west of the Mississippi. And by 1934, 10% of the land area of the U.S. was privatized. Just for fun, this date, 1873, some guy named Levi Strauss, along with Jacob Davis, obtained a patent for putting rivets in men's work pants to prevent wear and tear. Levi Strauss. Don't know whatever happened to Jacob Davis, but we know Levi Strauss today. This is the famous date, 1927, that Charles Lindbergh took off aboard his Spirit of St. Louis to fly the solo flight across the Atlantic. We'll talk about it tomorrow when he landed. 5 years later, 1932, Amelia Earhart did the same thing to become the first female. Birthdays. The birthdays that we have for you, we have... let's see, musician Warren Cann of Ultravox is 76. Oh, Dave Thomas is 78 years old today. We have Republican Senator Mike Crapo of Idaho is 75. Actor Dean Butler is 70. Guitarist Jane Wideland of the Go-Go's is 68. Political commentator Ron Reagan is 68. Actor John Billingsley is 66. Actor Tony Goldwyn is 66. Singer Nick Haywood is 65. TV personality Ted Allen, 61. Actor Mindy Cohn is 60. Guitarist Tom Gorman of Belly is 60. Rapper Busta Rhymes is 54. Country singer John Pardee is 41 years old today. This Wednesday, May 20, day 140 of 2026.

Puts us at 5:46 on WSGW. That puts us in place for our wake-up song. End-of-day song, middle-of-day song. Choose your part of the day and how it fits into your day. But for our purposes, we like to call a wake-up song. So she is 80 years old today. That's a milestone birthday. What do you choose when Cher turns 80 years old today? We thought we'd go back old school. Could have gone with Sonny, but we thought we'd do the solo. Her first number one solo hit, 1971. Remember a little Gypsy Tramps and Thieves? For Cher and birthday 80 today.

0: Cher's 80 years old today again, 1971, the first of her number one songs, Gypsies, Tramps, and Thieves. It is Mike Avery time and the Outdoor Magazine Minute brought to you by Northwoods Wholesale Outlets in Pinconning on WSGW. 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
10: For Michigan News Source, I'm Katie Hyde. The future of West Michigan's J.H. Campbell coal plant remains uncertain after the U.S. Department of Energy issued another emergency order yesterday, keeping the plant online through mid-August. It's now the fifth extension since the plant was expected to retire. Consumers Energy planned to shut down the West Olive facility last May as part of its move away from coal. Federal officials have repeatedly stepped in. Storms pounded Michigan yesterday, and the state could see more today. Here's reporter David Barr.
11: Cleanup efforts are ongoing as severe weather swept its way across Michigan Monday afternoon. In Lansing, a small plane flipped over at the Capital Regional International Airport. As gusty winds and rain moved throughout the state, knocking down trees and power lines, some wind gusts were recorded at over 90 miles an hour. The most severe weather was in mid-Michigan. Another round of storms is possible today. David Barr, Michigan News Source.
10: Mackinac Island police say four people were injured yesterday after a runaway horse struck pedestrians near a busy downtown intersection around lunchtime. Investigators say the horse became startled after a saddle reportedly became loose. It threw off the rider before running down the street and into several people. Crews later secured the horse. From Lansing, the Michigan House passed a bill that would give some school districts more flexibility around snow days and emergency closures. The bill temporarily lets some areas count up to 4 extra closure days as school days if they're shut down by severe weather or a governor-declared emergency. A little more than half of Michigan's counties are included in that legislation. And the Detroit Tigers take on the Cleveland Guardians tonight at Comerica Park. I'm Katie Hyde for Michigan News Source.
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14: I'm Maria Bartiromo, and this is the Fox Business Report.
15: The major averages falling on Tuesday, led by tech, as surging bond yields and elevated oil prices and inflation worries weighed on investors. The Magnificent Seven big-cap tech stocks were mostly lower, led by Amazon and Tesla. After the closing bell today, AI darling NVIDIA will be releasing quarterly results, which will test the AI demand story. Thomas Hayes, chairman of Great Hill Capital, says,
16: I think NVIDIA is always going to report. They're going to report strong top line, strong bottom line. The key is going to be the guidance. I think they'll do fine. The key is, how is the stock going to react?
15: The Dow down 322 points. The NASDAQ lower by 220. S&P 500 down 49. Also reporting quarterly results today, Target, Lowe's, TJX, Hasbro, and Urban Outfitters, among others. Also today, the Fed will be releasing minutes from its late April meeting. That's your Fox Business Report. I'm Hillary Barsky, invested in you.
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0: That's up to the hour, up to the minute weather forecast of WNEM First Alert meteorologist Matthew Mondro at 5:56 on WSGW.
18: Pleasant weather is ahead for this Wednesday. We have a mostly sunny sky and a lighter wind, only at 5 to 15 miles per hour, but it will still be a bit cooler today, a high of only 60 degrees. 39 tonight and mostly clear, actually closer to 32 up north. There is the potential for frost up north tonight. For Thursday, a high of 58, partly to mostly sunny, and then we are tracking some rain by Friday night. From the First Alert Weather Center, I'm meteorologist Matthew Mondro.
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0: Hey, you're up to the hour, up to the minute sports on WSGW. It's 5:58 and Tigers baseball. A disappointing night for our Tiger team. A loss to the Guardians. As the final score, the Tigers fall 4-3. There's a tie game in the seventh inning, and the Guardians pushed across what was the lead and what proved to be the game-winning run. Tigers did get a two-run homer from Spencer Torkelson. Tigers and Guardians will play again tonight. It's a 6:15 broadcast on WSW 790 AM. Tigers still have not named a starting pitcher. Great Lakes Loons lost to the Wisconsin Timber Rattlers at Dow Diamond 6-4. It was a school kids game yesterday. Second largest crowd in Loons history on hand. NBA playoffs, the Eastern Conference Finals Game 1. The Knicks beat the Cavaliers 115-104. Knicks came back from a 22-point fourth quarter deficit to win that game. Wow. In hockey, no games last night, but the Western Conference Final Game 1 will be tonight, Vegas and Colorado. It's your up to the hour, you're up to the minute sports with WSGW. News next, it's 5:59.
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26: I'm Stacey Lynn. Some big wins for Trump-backed Republican candidates in primaries around the country yesterday. In Kentucky, former Navy SEAL Ed Galrine defeated incumbent Congressman Thomas Massie.
27: I want to thank President Trump for his support, his endorsement, and his counsel.
26: CBS's Ed O'Keefe on the win.
28: It is a district that is mostly rural, and it is those rural parts of this district in this very Republican state that have gone for Ed Galrine, in essence taking cues from the president, despite the fact that Thomas Massie has represented this region since 2012 and has done so and been reelected in some other tough years for Republicans.
26: In the Georgia governor's race, Trump endorsed Burt Jones, who's now heading for a runoff against Rick Jackson. The winner will face the former Atlanta mayor, Democrat Keisha Lance Bottoms. Will January 6 rioters get money from President Trump's new fund for victims of politically motivated investigations? Congressional correspondent Nicole Killian reports the fund may be open to people convicted of attacking the Capitol.
29: Some of the police officers who defended the Capitol on January 6th tell me if this new anti-weaponization fund is used to pay those who committed the attack, it's, quote, insane and could jeopardize their safety.
26: To the wildfires out west, CBS's Matt Gutman is in Simi Valley.
30: Fires are erupting across Southern California and the western U.S. In Riverside County, east of Los Angeles, there are multiple fires with structures burning. On the ground, more than 750 firefighters are battling the blaze. In the air, swarms of helicopters and fixed-wing aircraft dropping water and fire retardant.
26: The head of the World Health Organization warns the Ebola outbreak in Congo and Uganda poses a high risk of spreading nationally and regionally, though the global risk remains low.
31: The situation is a public health emergency of international concern, but is not a pandemic emergency.
26: 51 cases are confirmed in Congo, with nearly 600 suspected cases overall. Officials expect the numbers to continue to rise. In San Diego, leaders are praising the actions of a security guard who they say helped prevent an even bigger tragedy during a deadly shooting at a mosque on Monday. Tara Hassan is the director of the Islamic Center.
1: If it was not for him, the carnage would be much worse. He's the one who stopped them, who slowed them up.
26: That security guard known as Brian Climax was one of the three killed in the attack. This is CBS News.
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0: It's

0: an iconic beverage that is going to go away and be produced no more. I didn't know how big it really was at one time, but it was big, the biggest in the United States. Going away, we'll tell you at 620 on WSGW. You with Charlie and Mike and Jonathan. Temperature now is 52, maybe 60 for a high. Yep, cooler conditions, but should be nice with a sunny day. Not much on the breeze. Sports, another tough one for our Tigers, unfortunately. That's 6:15, 6:25 with King Commando. How many pictures does the average American take a day? You, average American, think about it, and Kim will have the answer for you and tell you what's going on with all those pictures coming up at 6:25. Coming up now, more news. Heading into the WSGW newsroom, here's Mike Percha.
1: Thank you, Charlie. Good morning, everyone. Police are looking for a suspect who fired three shots into a Buena Vista Township home on Whittier Street early Saturday morning. A state police canine team searched the area without locating a suspect. Two male juveniles inside the home were not hurt, though a 75-year-old woman was struck by a bullet in her shoulder when the shots came through a wall and a window around 1:30 in the morning. She was taken to an area hospital and was recovering as of Monday. Anyone with information about the incident is asked to contact the Buena Vista Township Police Department. A drug and alcohol recovery housing complex proposed for a site near the Bay City Mall has been rejected. WJRT-TV reports the Bangor Township Board voted 7-0 on Monday against the pilot tax abatement for the Great Lakes Recovery Apartments. The 50-unit complex would have housed residents in recovery from substance abuse referred by sobriety and treatment court judges. Organizers say roughly a year of work went into the proposal. Township Supervisor Glenn Rowley said resident opposition was overwhelming following a town hall meeting and subsequent emails. Michigan Health Improvement Alliance representatives say they will take time before exploring other locations for the development. A Frankenmuth woman whose name inspired a Grammy-winning rock band died Monday at a Frankenmuth senior living community. 95-year-old Gretna Van Fleet had been a lifelong musician before the band Greta Van Fleet adopted a variation of her name. According to an article by MLive, she began piano lessons at age 5, later performing in a dance band with her brothers and played piano, organ, dulcimer, and violin in a bluegrass band alongside her husband of 76 years. The band's connection to Van Fleet came through a former member Kyle Houck, whose grandfather was a close friend of hers. Van Fleet first met the band in 2013 at Zender's Snowfest in Frankenmuth and later watched them perform at the Fillmore in Detroit. She's survived by her husband, 4 daughters, 9 grandchildren, 11 great-grandchildren, and 1 great-great-grandchild. Visitation for her is on May 26th from 5 to 7 p.m. at Cedarburg Funeral Home on North Franklin Street in Frankenmuth. Funeral services are May 27th at 11 a.m. at the Frankenmuth United Methodist Church. The 4-course dinner paired with a Maker's Mark bourbon is coming to Frankenmuth next month. The Bavarian Inn restaurant is hosting Michigan on the Mark on June 19th at 6 p.m. featuring Michigan-sourced ingredients prepared by the Bavarian Inn culinary team. The evening wraps up outside at the Fisher Plotz Beer Garden with a live entertainment and a cocktail. Tickets are $125 per person, covering the meal, the bourbon pairings, souvenirs, tax, and gratuity. The event is limited to guests 21 and over. Reservations are required. 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Families in Saginaw will soon be able to cool off for the summer season as the city's splash park reopens on Saturday. Here's Christiana Malacara.
2: The free attraction is located at the Frank N. Anderson Celebration Park and will operate daily from 11 a.m. until 7 p.m. throughout the summer. City officials say the zero-depth splash pad includes interactive water features designed for children of different ages and abilities. Visitors can also enjoy the park's skate park, playscape area, walking paths, and picnic pavilion. Due to limited staffing, indoor restrooms and changing areas will remain closed, though portable toilets will be available on site. More information about the parks and recreation programs is available through the City of Saginaw's website. This is Christiana Malacara, News Radio 100.5 and 790.
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6: Hefty, hefty, hefty!
1: 11. Oakland County Police have arrested the suspect connected to a carjacking in a Lake Orion Township. Deputies were alerted to the incident just before 6 p.m. near the Old Navy store in the Baldwin Commons Plaza. During the incident, a female victim suffered a gunshot wound. Oakland County Sheriff Mike Bouchard says a brief chase occurred before the suspect was captured.
7: They were able to spot the vehicle in conjunction with our law enforcement partners. A brief chase ensued. He crashed the vehicle and fled on foot. As we established a perimeter and popped up some drones and called in our helicopter and had dogs, one of our undercover plainclothes detectives from auto theft spotted him and took him into custody.
1: According to Bouchard, the suspect is 25 years old from Ann Arbor, who is currently on probation for assault. The female victim is in serious condition, but is expected to make a full recovery. A group of Michigan Democrats introducing a new legislation they say would safeguard the state's elections from federal overreach. Supporters say the Michigan Voting Rights Act would establish strong state-level protections to ensure Michigan voters have the right to free, fair, and transparent elections. The senators point to recent election disruptions in southern states like Louisiana and Tennessee, where state leaders canceled elections to redraw district maps. More than a quarter of kids in the United States have some kind of mental, behavioral, or developmental disorder. Almost half of them don't receive adequate treatment. Harvard Medical School professor Megan Cole worked on a study saying there are increasing rates of anxiety, depression, and ADHD.
8: There's a lot of drivers kind of underlying this, largely kind of due to increases in symptoms over time, where I think a lot of other work suggests that exposure to social media, screen time, increasing academic pressures, in addition to the COVID-19 pandemic, have really elevated these issues year over year.
1: Cole says it's different being a kid and a teenager now than it was when their parents were young, especially with so many distractions like social media. She says the key to the issue is to make sure teens and kids have the ability to access mental health care. And Charlie, this weekend is the unofficial start of summer. AAA projects more than 39 million people will be driving to their destinations and traveling at least 50 miles. Hospitality is a big business in the state, which is estimated to make up 1 in 17 of all jobs in Michigan, including 96,000 jobs in the food and beverage sector.
0: Well, it's time for that season to get underway. Hopefully temperatures will cooperate. Although summer doesn't officially start until June 20th, but you know how that goes, the unofficial start of summer with the Memorial Day weekend. It is 6:14 on WSTW. Speaking of temperatures, well, I think picking up again by the weekend, I think a little bit, or maybe I'm thinking past the weekend. Well, let's get to the forecast and get an idea of what's going on with the update being brought to you by Peace Lutheran Ministries. Hey, all golfers of all ages invited to play along with Peace Lutheran Ministries in the 15th annual Panther Putt with the Peace Lutheran Panthers. It's going to be at Apple Mountain Golf Course on Saturday, June 6th, and you can still get into the fun. 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That's pantherputt.com. Again, all golfers, all ages. Children through adults, everybody to play part of the Panther Putt with Peace Lutheran Ministries. Here's WNEM First Alert meteorologist Matthew Mondro.
9: We're tracking a nice day for this Wednesday with mostly sunny skies and the wind a bit lighter at only 5 to 15 miles per hour. but today will also be a bit cooler than the last few days. 60 for the high, but that also means the humidity has gone away. For tonight, 39 and mostly clear, though closer to 32 up north. We are first alerting you to frost potential up north tonight. Now, once we go into tomorrow, also a pretty quiet day, partly to mostly sunny, a high of 58. On Friday, 63 and mostly cloudy. We'll then have some rain showers moving in Friday night into Saturday. And then the shower chance Sunday has been starting to redevelop as well. From the First Alert Weather Center, I'm meteorologist Matthew Mondro.
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0: Sports time on WSGW. It's 6:16. The Tigers and Guardians at Comerica Park. Game is tied at 3 runs apiece in the 7th inning when the Guardians, using a sacrifice bunt to move a runner to 3rd, then score what proved to be not just the lead run at that time, but the game-winning run. They score that run on a ground out, playing a little small ball earlier in the game. Another sacrifice bunt. Set up a run that scored on a sacrifice fly. Guardians 4, our Tiger team 3. Tigers did load the bases in the 8th. Couldn't do anything. Had two runners on in the 9th. Couldn't do anything. Spencer Torkelson hit a two-run homer. Bradley Green had a couple of hits. He has now reached base 8 straight times, by the way. Cater Montero started, went 5 innings of 3-run baseball, couple of hits, 4 walks, a strikeout. Tyler Holton ended up taking the loss in relief. 4 straight losses. Tigers now 2-12 in the last 14 games. Need to have some good things happening, maybe tonight. 6:15 broadcast, Tigers and Guardians on WSGW 790 AM. From baseball last night, a couple of blowouts. Rangers 10, Rockies nothing. Athletics 14, Angels 6. But the Nationals, a 9-6 win over the Mets using an inside-the-park grand slam. Walk-off home runs. The Diamondbacks beat the Giants 5-3, a 2-out 3-run walk-off in the bottom of the 9th. And in the 10th, a 3-run walk-off home run as the Cardinals beat the Pirates 9-6. Wisconsin beat our Great Lakes Loons 6-4. The school kids game yesterday at Dow Diamond had the second largest crowd ever at Dow Diamond. Loons were down 5-0 in the 8th, rallied for 4 runs. In the 9th inning, Loons were down 6-4, put 2 runners on base, but couldn't get them around. Timber Rattlers hit 4 home runs. Loons hosting Wisconsin again today from Dow Diamond. It's going to be a 6:05 p.m. start tonight. Dates and times for the Lions' 3 preseason games have been announced. Lions will start at the Bengals on August 13th at 7. A noon game against the Commanders on August 22nd. And an afternoon game at 1 o'clock against the Colts on August 29th. NBA playoffs. Wow, the Eastern Conference Finals Game 1. The Knicks beat the Cavaliers 115-104, coming from 22 points down in the fourth quarter. NHL gets its Western Conference Final underway tonight, Vegas at Colorado. It's sports with WSGW. 6:20. Coming up, the end of what at one time, for this beverage, it was the biggest beverage company in America. I didn't know that. But it's coming to an end.
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0: 49, and at one time was America's biggest beer company. But it's going away. Charlie, Mike, Jonathan, and you here on WSGW. It is 621. I never knew. Not that I'm like a beer expert or not a beer drinker at all. Schlitz was once America's largest brewing company.
15: And it's going away?
0: Yeah. That was then. This is now. For a long time, it's been out of flavor with beer drinkers across America, I guess we could say.
15: Yeah.
0: In fact, Pabst Brewing Company, Pabst, took over Schlitz back in 1999. But apparently, on Saturday, the Wisconsin Brewing Company will brew a final 80-barrel batch of Schlitz, and it's going to be brewed with the company's specifications from 1948 when it was on top of the U.S. brewing industry. As the company says, it's going back to the days of glory for Schlitz. They're going to make this final batch available through orders online starting June 27th.
15: Going to be collector's items.
0: I didn't realize it. And at one time, when Schlitz started to fall back from being on top, it was starting to fall behind companies like Miller and Pabst. Company leaders attempted to cut costs and changed the ingredients.
15: That's a way to win people over, isn't it?
0: Yeah, well, that's exactly...
15: Change the recipe.
0: Exactly your point.
15: That'll get rid of whatever base you have left.
0: As it says in the story, that move that alienated loyal Schlitz drinkers across the country. Yep. So, and I had forgotten it was sold to Detroit's Stroh Brewing Company back in 1982. Stroh's was, at that time, the seventh largest brewer in the nation, was hoping that if they could acquire Schlitz, that maybe they could bump up in the pecking order. Didn't work out. And, of course, Stroh's is no more in Detroit. It's still produced on a limited basis. But, that's one of the biggest things that surprised me. Like I said, what do I know about beer? I think of beer, I think of Clydesdales. Thank you, Budweiser. Good marketing.
15: There you go.
0: But I didn't know Schlitz was the largest company for a while in America. But, yeah, if you're a Schlitz drinker or a collector or something... June 27th, when the final orders of Schlitz will be taken. I don't know how they're going to do it. Although that's the kind of thing. It's like a collector's item. Yeah, maybe the can or something. Drink the beer, save the can.
15: Yeah.
0: Because at some point, if you think you're going to save it for posterity, beer doesn't age like wine. That much I know. Kim Commando's coming up. How many pictures do you have right now? How many pictures does the average American take per day? Think about how this fits into your picture taking, and Kim will kind of clue you in on what she's talking about coming up next.
16: Gotta go.
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0: 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Cha-cha, hefty stroll.
1: Hefty, hefty, hefty.
0: Hefty slider bag. Silly with a slide. One more time now, y'all. Come on.
2: Well, this is a fun update of a listing of the best places to live and retire in the country. And here in the Great Lakes Bay region, we fare pretty well on this list. I'm going to have to dive into this a little bit for you here coming up on WSGW. With you and your morning team of Charlie and Mike and Jonathan, we're at 6:30. We dive into the weather forecast of a cooler setting than the past couple of days. Maybe a high of 60 today. That's the high. Right now it is 52. 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
3: Thank you, Charlie. Good morning, everyone. Two 18-year-olds face felony charges following a police pursuit and a crash at a post-prom party early Sunday. MLive reports Saginaw Township Police responded to a large gathering at Crossroads Park and Rainbow's End Playground on Bay Road around 12:30 a.m. A sergeant attempted to stop a silver Mazda that struck his patrol vehicle before it fled into the adjacent Walmart parking lot. The Mazda struck a blue Ford while attempting to race, disabling both vehicles. Police arrested 18-year-old Ronnie Weaver and 18-year-old Bernard Conley after both tried fleeing the crash scene. Weaver is charged with third-degree fleeing and eluding, while Conley faces charges of carrying a concealed weapon, felony firearm, and resisting police after officers recovered a handgun from his waistband. An AR-style rifle was also recovered from the Ford. Both teens have appeared for arraignment on Tuesday. Fire crews and consumers' energy vehicles responded yesterday afternoon to the U.S. Coast Guard station Saginaw River on Whittack Highway in Essexville after buckled floor tiles in the station's kitchen area raised concerns about a possible sinkhole and broken gas line. Bay County Central Dispatch received a call around 1 o'clock in the afternoon. Essexville and Hampton Township Public Safety Departments were on site by 1:30. Coast Guard personnel notified local agencies as a precaution while inspectors assess whether the building is safe to occupy. The cause of the situation has not been determined at this time. Hundreds of Midland area property owners whose lives were upended by the 2020 Edenville dam failure have not yet received recovery money, and their attorney says an appeal is coming. In April, the Michigan Court of Claims ruled in favor of the state on every major factual and legal issue, finding that the dam was under private operational control at all times, and the state inspections never indicated normal water levels posed an imminent risk. The dam's east embankment failed May 19, 2020, sending floodwater through the surrounding mid-Michigan communities. While clearing the state of liability, the court's findings placed responsibility on the private owners. In 2023, the state secured nearly $120 million judgment against Lee Muller, the person in charge of the dam, after a federal court found he failed to disclose his knowledge of the dam's vulnerabilities. The court also noted that a planned structural improvement that likely would have prevented the failure was never carried out. Attorney Van Johnson, who represented the area property owners, argues the state failed to properly regulate the dam owner and operator, Boyce Hydro, and plans to challenge the ruling. A notice has been given that the Bay County Committee of the Whole of the Board of Commissioners has been canceled for several dates. Those dates include June 9th, July 7th, August 4th, and September 8th. Again, the Bay County Commissioners Committee of the Whole meetings scheduled for 4 p.m. in the Commission Chambers of the Bay County Building on Center Avenue have been canceled. Again, those dates are June 9th, July 7th, August 4th, and September 8th. The Bay City Lions Club is organizing a tour of the Leader Dogs for the Blind facility in Rochester Hills on August 15th. The event will take place from 9 to noon, including a walkthrough of the Canine Development Center, the Polk Residence Center, and other areas of the campus. Attendees will have an opportunity to experience walking with a white cane and a guide dog. The cost is $5 per person, with registration required by July 1st at secure.qgiv.com. 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
3: News time, 6:35. A junior high school in Oakland County had to be evacuated after a science experiment went wrong. Clarkston Junior High School was evacuated Tuesday after an accident during a science experiment caused a chemical spill. Staff and students were given the all clear to go back inside around 1:30 in the afternoon. One staff member has a minor injury. No students were hurt. The Independence Township Fire Department, who responded to the incident, say the situation was mitigated and there are no hazards to the student or to the public. Heroic efforts in Kalamazoo when a police officer caught a baby from a burning home. Friday afternoon, a porch fire blocked the mother and her infant from escaping. When police arrived, they saw the mom calling for help from a second-story window. Smoke was surrounding them, and Officer Arnett didn't hesitate.
8: Hey, show me your kid. Kick out the screen. Kick out the screen.
3: The mom tossed the kid from the window, and Officer Arnett caught them. They used the ladder to save the mom, who climbed to safety moments later, and both the mother and the child were uninjured. One community college says they're keeping tuition rates low for residents. Washtenaw Community College will freeze rates and reduce online tuition for in-district county residents. Tuition is $99 per credit, both online and on campus. College officials say the board approved a 3% tuition increase for out-of-district and out-of-state students to address rising operating costs. The renewal and restoration of the WCC operating millage will be on the August 4th ballot for county voters. Charlie, among the more unusual real estate listings you're likely to see, as explained by Kyle Kimball,
9: comes this one from Swisher Commercial announcing that hell is now on the market. The Livingston County Hamlet, just north of Ann Arbor, boasts a mere 72 residents, probably perfectly fine people. Asking price, $625,000, and includes a post office where you can send mail from hell, you can attend Damnation University, and there's a chapel whose slogan is, "A marriage that starts in hell has nowhere to go but up." Kyle Kimball, the Michigan News Network.
2: Really? I mean, how many times have we made jokes and there's been all kinds of fun dealing with hell, Michigan? I didn't know you could buy it.
3: The asking price for hell is $629,000.
2: I mean,
3: what a deal.
2: Well, you know, well, most people would pay any price to get out of it. There's a bunch of people that like to get into it. 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
2: 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It is 6:39 at WSGW. Wasn't expecting that real estate transaction for sure. 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Now with WNEM First Alert, meteorologist Matthew Mondro.
4: We do have a pretty quiet day of weather ahead of us for this Wednesday. However, conditions just a bit cooler than earlier this week. We only have a high of 60 this afternoon, but a mostly sunny sky, and our wind today is going to be much lighter, only about 5 to 15 miles per hour. Tonight, mostly clear with a low of 39, though we could have lows closer to 32 up north. There is a chance of frost up north. For Thursday, we have a high of 58 degrees, partly to mostly sunny. We are tracking a few fair weather clouds, but should still be a dry day. But again, a cool day with those highs in the upper 50s. 63 on Friday. Then we have temps only in the upper 50s on Saturday. That's because of some rain showers on Saturday. That rain actually gets started on Friday night. Now Sunday, the shower chance has been starting to redevelop there as well, looking like a scattered chance. But then Memorial Day itself on Monday, that is still looking dry, mostly sunny with a high of 75. So if that holds together, should be a pretty nice day for Memorial Day. On Tuesday next week, there's also an isolated chance of rain starting to develop again. Overall here, the pattern is turning a bit quieter. We mainly just have that chance of

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0: Nice to see the Great Lakes Bay region ranking high. And I do mean high on these lists. 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I'll make a note because we put up a Facebook post, and I know we heard from a number of listeners, so we were having a broadcasting difficulty on the 100.5 FM frequency from the early morning hours. But we are back and broadcasting appropriately, so we appreciate those who are wondering and asking, and hopefully it wasn't too much of an inconvenience and you found the other sources that we have, because there are other ways just besides that one frequency, although we know that particular frequency could be your favorite way. 6:44 on WSGW, U.S. News and World Report, publishing its annual 250 Best Places to Live in the United States and 250 Best Places to Retire. And the Great Lakes Bay region faring pretty well. Again, this is across the entire country. 250. Now, for the state of Michigan, 28 Michigan cities actually ranked on both lists.
7: Really?
0: That's nice. Yeah, that's pretty good.
7: Out of the top 250?
0: Yeah. That's pretty good.
7: That's like more than 10% of the list is Michigan. That's cool.
0: Very much so. According to U.S. News and World Report, just to give you a quick little background, the ranking was determined by a methodology that measures the city's job market, value, quality of life, and desirability. Also, some factors, data from U.S. News internal resources. Again, this is U.S. News and World Report. Applied Geographic Solutions, the U.S. Bureau of Labor Statistics, the Census Bureau, the Federal Bureau of Investigation, I guess is about crime rates, the Federal Emergency Management Agency, and the National Oceanic and Atmospheric Administration.

0: no doubt tracking the weather.
1: Mm-hmm.
0: So on the best places to live, first of all, Rochester Hills, ranked number 7. That's the highest Michigan city. All right, that's nice.
2: Again, that's throughout the whole country, right?
0: Throughout the whole country, yeah. Yeah, pretty impressive to be number 7. But on that same list, again, this is best places to live overall. And Midland ranked number 5.
1: Really?
0: Saginaw, 17, and Bay City, number 19. How cool is that?
1: Is that the Michigan list?
0: That's the Michigan list, yes. So
1: cool.
0: We like to recognize that the Great Lakes Bay region kind of together in the top 20.
2: So what's number 1 for Michigan?
0: Rochester Hills is number 1.
2: It's 7 nationally.
0: Wide. And number 1 in Michigan. Yeah. Now, if we get to the best places to retire, and again, first of all, for the entire country, the good old United States of America, number 1 at the top of the list, King of the Hill, Midland, as in the entire country.
1: Wow.
0: Yes.
1: Not Midland, Texas.
2: I was just going to say the same thing. Every time you type in Midland in Google search, Midland, Texas comes up.
0: Yeah, good. But although there is a city in Texas, the Woodlands is number 4 from Texas. But yeah, Midland beats out places like 1, 2, 3 places in Florida, 2 places in Texas, a couple places in Virginia. So yeah. And again, that's the entire country. Midland ranking number 1. I actually had a couple of quotes from the U.S. News and World Report from some Midland folks that we know, like Tony Stamas, the president and CEO of the Midland Business Alliance, says Midland offers several independent senior living communities designed for older adults seeking affordable, maintenance-free living. And also, Stephen Arnowski, the retired city councilman for the city of Midland, says the quality of life is often cited as being one of the reasons why people are living in Midland. So, kudos to Midland. So, and that was number 1 in the entire country. And in the state, of course, Midland was number 1. Bay City, number 8, and Saginaw, number 13 for the state of Michigan.
2: Very cool.
1: Wow.
0: So that is pretty good. Think of all the places there are in the entire state.
1: To retire.
0: Yeah. That's pretty good stuff there. Nice to know that we're ranking pretty well there in the U.S. News and World Report listings. The number 1 best places to live, by the way, just for fun, Carmel, Indiana.
2: Okay. Never heard of it.
0: Yep.
1: That's probably why it's such a nice place to live.
2: Yeah, because nobody, it's the best kept secret.
1: Yeah.
0: And number 2 is Fishers, Indiana.
2: Fishers. Yeah, I never heard of that one either.
0: So what's going on in Indiana that they're number 1 and number 2?
1: Just come up to Michigan.
0: You're close enough.
1: Close enough.
0: Close enough, exactly right.
2: Gary, Indiana's probably not on that list.
0: No, it's not. Although number 3 sounds kind of interesting. Flower Mound, Texas.
2: Flower Mound.
0: That's the name of it. Yeah, Flower Mound, Texas.
2: I would be disappointed if we went to Flower Mound and there weren't mounds of flowers everywhere.
1: No, it's just one big mound of flowers.
0: And that's all it is. Well, again, take it for what it's worth. But U.S. News and World Report, a pretty, I would say respectable publication. Whether you respect the results and information that they produce is up to you. But, hey, since we have some rankings that show our Great Lakes Bay region doing well.
1: We'll respect it.
0: Exactly right. It's your morning team on WSGW. And it's time to get going to the up-to-the-hour, up-to-minute news. 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
4: Good morning for Michigan News Source. I'm David Barr. Monsanto will pay Michigan at least $108 million over toxic PCB pollution. That's according to Attorney General Dana Nessel. The money will help clean up contaminated areas and restore natural resources. State officials said PCBs were used in coolants, sealants, paper goods, and electrical equipment made by Monsanto and distributed nationwide, including Michigan. PCBs were banned in the U.S. because they can build up in fish, wildlife, and people. 4 people were injured on Mackinac Island Island after a horse broke loose in one of the busiest intersections on the island Monday. A 20-year-old woman from southern Michigan and a 61-year-old Mackinac Island woman were treated for injuries and released. Two other women were taken off the island for additional medical treatment. The horse was later safely secured. As off-road vehicle trails open, the Michigan Department of Natural Resources is reminding riders of safe driving practices. Katie Hyde has details.
5: Michigan DNR UP Trails Coordinator Ron Yesney said trail accidents and fatalities rose last year. Officials advise riders to always follow speed limits and wear protective gear. In addition, young or small riders should use properly sized vehicles to prevent rollovers or crashes. Yesney says off-road vehicle rules keep people safe while enjoying the outdoors. Find out all of Michigan's rules and regulations by visiting the Michigan DNR website. I'm Katie Hyde for Michigan News Source.
4: And state officials are reminding Michigan residents and visitors that invasive pests and plant diseases can hitch a ride in untreated firewood. According to the Michigan Department of Agriculture and Rural Development and the Michigan Department of Natural Resources, more than 140 pests and plant diseases can be transported in untreated firewood. Officials say buy firewood locally and leave unused wood at the campsite. David Barr, Michigan News Source.
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0: 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And the Fox Business Report time is 6:54.
8: I'm Stuart Varney, and this is the Fox Business Report.
9: Wall Street will be reacting today to Target's earnings. Analysts believe Target is making some progress with its turnaround plan. Also reporting today, toymaker Hasbro, Lowe's, TJX, parent of TJ Maxx, and Urban Outfitters. But the most anticipated earnings update today is from artificial intelligence chipmaker NVIDIA. David Nicholas is with Nicholas Wealth Management.
10: The street's looking for $79 to $80 billion in revenue. So what we really want to see is, one, they want to beat, we want them to beat strongly, but it really comes down to guidance. I want to hear, what are we expecting going forward? I want to see $90 billion next quarter. So this is really, what is the runway? I'm also watching the Blackwell chip.
9: Also today, the Federal Reserve releases minutes from Jerome Powell's final meeting as chair. That's your Fox Business Report. I'm Jenny Coselda, invested in you.
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0: Going to go up to the hour now, do the up-to-the-minute Fox Business or weather forecast. Just did the Fox Business Report. It's the weather of WNEM. First Alert meteorologist Matthew Mondro at 6:55 on WSGW.
12: Pleasant weather is ahead for this Wednesday. We have a mostly sunny sky and a lighter wind, only at 5 to 15 miles per hour, but it will still be a bit cooler today, a high of only 60 degrees. 39 tonight and mostly clear, actually closer to 32 up north. There is the potential for frost up north tonight. For Thursday, high of 58, partly to mostly sunny, and then we are tracking some rain by Friday night. From the First Alert Weather Center, I'm meteorologist Matthew Mondro.
0: Temperature of 52 at WSGW. And the up to the hour, up to the minute sports coming up.
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0: 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Not much to dig into for Tigers baseball. Tigers continued to dig a hole. Lost to the Guardians 4-3. It was tied 3-3 in the seventh when the Guardians scored what proved to be the game-winning run. Spencer Torkelson hit a two-run homer. Riley Green hit a couple of hits. He's reached base 8 straight times, by the way, in this series. Kader Montero went 5 innings, giving up 3 runs. Tyler Holton took the loss in relief. Tigers in Cleveland tonight, 6:15 on WSW 790 AM. Great Lakes Loons lost to Wisconsin at Dow Diamond yesterday. It was this afternoon game, that school kids game, which actually gave the Loons the second largest attendance ever at Dow Diamond. Wisconsin 6, Loons 4. Tonight, same two teams from Dow Diamond at 6:05. NBA Western Conference Game 1, I should say Eastern Conference Game 1. The Knicks come from 22 points down in the fourth quarter and beat the Cavaliers 115-104. Wow. From hockey, there were no games going on. The conference finals are going to get underway starting tonight with the Western Conference Final as Vegas will play at Colorado. It is your Up to the Hour and your Up to the Minute Sports with WSGW. Time is now approaching 6:59. I got to take a moment to talk about the Stormaster Exteriors, my friends that I talk about often, both on air as well as off air when I talk with you in person, when I have a chance to see you, and I appreciate that. Stormaster Exteriors, you know, celebrating 15 years here in the community, as much as we talk about doing great work for your home or your business, exterior work, you know, the windows, the roofing, the siding, and all that. 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And that means supporting organizations and supporting, well, other businesses, so supporting youth and athletics especially, and so much more. You see the Stormaster Exteriors name. 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As we're ready to start the next hour on WSGW, time is 7 o'clock.
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18: I'm Stacey Lynn. It was a big night for Republican primary challengers backed by President Trump.
19: Kentucky Republican Congressman Thomas Massie, a frequent Trump critic, lost to Ed Gallrine, a former Navy SEAL endorsed by the president.
20: Now my focus is on advancing the president's and the party's agenda to put America first and Kentucky always.
19: In Georgia, former Secretary of State Brad Raffensperger, who refused to help Trump find more votes after the 2020 election, failed to qualify for a runoff in the governor's race. Trump-backed billionaire Burt Jones did.
21: And when we win, President Trump will be a winner.
19: Michael Wallace, CBS News.
18: The Senate advanced a resolution to limit the president's war powers in Iran. Democratic Senator Chris Coons is happy after 7 failed attempts they finally did it.
22: I think it's a good step forward. It's a recognition that renewing the war against Iran is not a great idea, that we should be trying to resolve this diplomatically.
18: It's not a done deal, though. Even if both chambers approve it, the president is expected to veto it. Learning more about the suspects who attacked a San Diego mosque Monday, killing three people, CBS's Jared Hill with the latest.
1: The FBI says the two teens met online and shared what they called a broad hatred toward different religions and races. San Diego's mayor says the city has stepped up patrols at houses of worship across the area.
18: Hundreds of firefighters are working around the clock trying to contain the Sandy fire in Southern California. Helicopters and planes are dropping water from the air. This man lives in Simi Valley.
2: Started down in the canyon and was up here within probably 5 minutes. And we lost one house here on the corner. They saved all the rest of the houses, but it was just a horrifying experience.
18: The fires already burned almost 1,400 acres. Virginia Governor Abigail Spanberger's vetoed a bill that would have made it legal to sell recreational marijuana there next year. State Senator LaCharisse Aird says it's disappointing.
3: For my community, for small business owners, and particularly for those individuals who thought that under a Democratic governor, the question of cannabis would not be a matter of if, but instead a matter of when.
18: And an ultra-rare Lionel Messi trading card has sold at auction for more than $550,000.
23: Messi, wonderful first touch, loses the defenders, and gets...
18: The card features Messi's autograph and even includes a piece of his cleat from his legendary 2015 season with FC Barcelona. Only 10 copies of the card exist. This is CBS News.
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0: It is a change, an online change, an update. For the first time in 25 years, something that you probably use on a daily basis. We'll find out what this is all about coming up to 7:25. Maybe the update's already gone on. I have to check. You with Charlie and Mike and Jonathan, your morning team, we're at 7:05. Hey, got some morning sunshine, and we're going to have sunshine through the day. High's going to be about 60. Right now it's 51. Little north breeze blowing too. It shouldn't be a lot, but it is from the north, so it's a change from the south wind from the last couple of days. Sports could use a change for the Tigers. Last night, another tough one at 7:15. 7:25 is Bill O'Reilly commentary. He's talking about the what's now known as delayed military action that President Trump was going to have in Iran. News continues now in the WSW Newsroom, and here's Mike Burchell.
4: Thank you, Charlie. Good morning, everyone. Essexville Hampton Public School voters will decide on a $17.9 million bond proposal August 4th. The school board voted unanimously this week to place the measure on the ballot. If approved, the bond would fund 80 projects across all district buildings identified through community meetings, survey feedback, and a facilities assessment. Projects include secure entrance upgrades, heating, cooling, and electrical system improvements, new and modernized classrooms, parking and site accessibility upgrades, and revitalization of a former preschool building to expand early childhood programming. The district's buildings range from 57 to 70 years old. A separate innovation center project previously announced is also included in the bond. More information is available at ehps.net under district information, or you can call 989-894-9700. Now in its 16th year, the Lock It or Lose It campaign continues to remind residents to lock their vehicles and to hide or remove personal belongings from them. The Saginaw Township Police Department has partnered with Frankenmuth Insurance and Gallagher as part of the annual campaign in its ongoing efforts to reduce theft from unlocked vehicles. Three simple steps can keep a person's personal property from being stolen: remove valuables from vehicles, make sure vehicles are locked, and report any suspicious activity. Police say these are good steps to follow, especially around 9 p.m. when implementing a routine can ensure thieves don't get a hold of your valuables. Department officials say they continue to see reduced theft from their efforts to inform the public. Since 2001, yearly thefts from vehicles dropped from 251 incidents to 66 in 2025, a new record low. A news conference about the campaign will be held today at 2 p.m. at the Saginaw Township Police Department on Shattuck Road. Lock It or Lose It will run from Memorial Day through Labor Day. Michigan residents have until June 30th to weigh in on a water discharge permit tied to the proposed Enbridge Line 5 tunnel project under the Straits of Mackinac. The State Department of Environment, Great Lakes, and Energy opened public comment on Monday on a draft permit that would allow Enbridge to discharge treated wastewater during construction and operation of the tunnel. A virtual public meeting and hearing is scheduled for June 18th at 6 p.m. The meeting will include a presentation and question and answer session before public comments are formally recorded. The proposed tunnel was housed a replacement for the existing Line 5 dual pipelines, which have been on the lake bed for more than 70 years. Comments can be submitted at mienviro.michigan.gov. Registration for the virtual hearing is available at the State Eagle website. The Department of Transportation is closing State Street and the Mackinac Street intersection in Saginaw for storm sewer installation today and tomorrow. North and southbound Mackinac traffic will temporarily be unable to cross State Street through the intersection during the work. Eastbound State is currently closed and detoured onto westbound Davenport, which was converted into a two-way traffic with a temporary center turn lane for the duration of the project. It's part of a project to rebuild 1.1 miles of eastbound State Street from Avalon Avenue to Bay Street. Work includes hot mix asphalting, new concrete curb, gutter, and sidewalks, signal upgrades, signs, landscaping, and pavement markings. The MDOT is also coordinating with the city to make upgrades to the sewers and the water mains. The Disability Services Resource Center is offering several summer programs and events for Bay County families. Here is Christiana Malacara.
5: Summer special needs enrichment programs for individuals ages 5 to 36 will run from June 15th through July 23rd, with the registration forms due by May 29. DSRC will also host its annual four-person golf scramble on July 29th at the Bay County Golf Course. In addition, registration opens mid-June for the Access Adaptive Softball Program, which serves athletes with disabilities ages 5 to 25 and older. Program information, volunteer opportunities, and registration forms are all available through the Disability Service Resource Center. This is Christiana Malacara, News Radio 100.5 and 790.
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7: 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That's 989-835-7203. This commercial shall in no way be construed as solicitation to sell securities or advisory services of any state other than Michigan or where otherwise permitted. Topics should be discussed with your individual advisor prior to implementation. Advisory services offered through Great Lakes Investment Advisors, a registered investment advisor in the state of Michigan.
4: 7-Eleven, a handgun found in a student's backpack at a Sterling Heights preschool has shocked staff and parents. Tuesday morning, just after 8 o'clock, the Sterling Heights Police Department responded to the Head Start program at Schwarzkopf Elementary School after school staff reported the handgun had been found in a student's bag. Responding officers immediately secured the firearm and now are actively working with the Utica Community School Administration to investigate the incident and determine how the student came into possession of the gun. The state of Michigan is giving a boost to an interesting electric vehicle startup. Here's AutoBeat reporter Jeff Gilbert.
8: Slate is developing low-cost electric pickups with a headquarters in Troy and a research center in Orion Township. A $5 million grant approved by the Michigan Economic Development Corporation today will help them expand those facilities and add 392 jobs. Michelle Grinnell of the MEDC says we're competing with Indiana, where the pickups will be built.
9: This remains really important for us to continue to work with Slate and have a really strong growth path for the facilities that they have here in Michigan.
8: Slate, backed by Amazon's Jeff Bezos, hopes to begin producing its pickups later this year. Jeff Gilbert, the Michigan News Network.
4: A former resident of Hillsdale who left the state after charges has been caught. In 2025, 58-year-old Kevin Murphy was accused of sexually assaulting two children at the age of 9 and 12. Murphy pleaded no contest, and one of the charges were dropped. He was extradited to Michigan from Kentucky through Operation Survivor Justice in March of this year. He's due back in court in late June. And Charlie, driving is the most popular way to travel this Memorial Day weekend. Here's Ryan Recker.
10: And there will be a lot of driving. It's what a majority of the estimated 45 million Americans will be using as their mode of transportation this weekend. Kelly Wolgamott is the vice president of Pure Michigan and said this state is a hot destination for travelers.
11: We're such a wonderful road trip state. So, you know, we have the Sunrise Coast along Lake Huron. And I say every lake has its own personality. So you have to go check out all of the Great Lakes because four of the five Great Lakes prefer Michigan.
10: And it's estimated tourism supports more than 350,000 Michigan jobs. Ryan Recker for the Michigan News Network.
12: Yeah, big part of the economy, we know. And that travel is, well, maybe for some, it's already starting. And somebody getting an early jump on Memorial Day weekend this weekend? More power to you. Weather forecast on WSGW. Let's get an idea of what's going to be going on. Here's WNEM First Alert meteorologist Matthew Mondro.
13: We're tracking a nice day for this Wednesday with mostly sunny skies and the wind a bit lighter at only 5 to 15 miles per hour. But today will also be a bit cooler than the last few days, 60 for the high, but that also means the humidity has gone away. For tonight, 39 and mostly clear, though closer to 32 up north. We are first alerting you to frost potential up north tonight. Now, once we go into tomorrow, also a pretty quiet day, partly to mostly sunny, a high of 58. On Friday, 63 and mostly cloudy. We'll then have some rain showers moving in Friday night into Saturday, and then the shower chance Sunday has been starting to redevelop as well. From the First Alert Weather Center, I'm meteorologist Matthew Mondro.
12: It's a rising barometer, 3019. It's a north wind at 9. 51 degrees at WSGW, your connection to the Great Lakes Bay region, your connection to the world.
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0: 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Tigers and Guardians. In the seventh inning, the game is tied at 3 runs apiece. The Guardians.

0: playing small ball using a sacrifice bunt to move a runner to third that eventually scores on a simple ground out. Guardians go up 4-3, and that would be it. A 4-3 final score. Earlier in the game, the Guardians set up another run using a sacrifice bunt, which led to a sacrifice fly. So, a little small ball and just doing the basics, and Cleveland wins. Tigers did have the bases loaded in the eighth, couldn't cash in. Had the bases loaded, had two runners on the base in the ninth, but couldn't cash in. Spencer Torkelson, a two-run homer. Riley Green, a couple of hits. Riley Green has reached base eight straight times in the two games so far. Kenner Montero was on the mound, didn't factor in the decision, but won five innings, giving up three runs, a couple of hits, four walks, a strikeout. Tyler Holton took the loss in relief. Tigers have lost four straight, and last 14-game record, 2-12. Try and get something positive tonight. Tigers and Guardians at 6:15 on WSGW 790 AM. Tigers have not named a pitcher yet. A couple of blowouts last night. The Rangers 10, Rockies nothing. Athletics 14, Angels 6. An inside-the-park grand slam helped the Nationals beat the Mets 9-6. The Diamondbacks got a two-out, three-run walk-off home run to beat the Giants 5-3. And the Cardinals on a three-run walk-off home run beat the Pirates 9-6 that game in 10 innings. A Dow Diamond yesterday. School kids game. 6,842 fans on hand, the second largest attendance ever at Dow Diamond. Unfortunately, Wisconsin 6, Loons 4. Though the Loons were down 5-0 in the eighth, scored four times to make it close. Wisconsin got one more to make it a 6-4 game in the ninth. Loons actually had two runners on base, but couldn't bring them around, obviously. The Timber Rattlers did hit four home runs, too. Loons hosting Wisconsin tonight, 6:05. Lions have announced dates and times for the three preseason games. Starting in Cincinnati on August 13th at 7. At home on August 22nd against the Commanders. That's going to be noontime. Against the Colts, at the Colts, at 1 o'clock on August 29th. NBA Eastern Conference Finals, Game 1 last night. The Knicks beat the Cavaliers 115-104. The story, though? The Knicks come from 22 points down in the fourth to win that game. No hockey scores last night. Tonight, the Eastern Conference Finals get underway. Or I should say the Western Conference Finals get underway. Western Conference. Vegas will be at Colorado. It's your sports on WSGW. Coming up, it's a major change for the first time in 25 years. For Google. What could Google be doing? We'll find out next.
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0: It's AI model, of course. You know artificial intelligence is going to be involved here somewhere. And for the first time in 25 years, and I think, if I'm looking at it right, I don't know if I've ever paid attention. It's already in place. But Google is making a change, changing its search box for the first time in 25 years. There's Charlie and Mike and Jonathan and you. We're all together here on WSW. So if you want to check to find out what's going on is the search box dimensions are being overhauled. Google says using its new Gemini AI model, the dimensions will be able to ask to be able to have you ask longer questions. You could add a video generation, and you can also involve more complex questions. Again, I've gone online, and I don't know. I don't know if you have a chance to bring it up in your studio.
3: Is this something that's already changed?
0: Yeah, I'm looking at it, and I guess, you know, I don't know if I've ever paid attention to the dimensions of the search box.
3: It's just like a search bar.
0: Yeah. I guess it looks longer. Again, this is the key. Google says, for example, people would search things like World Cup, but now they find that people are searching out, who are the top 24 teams in the World Cup, and what chance does the United States have of advancing? And so now you'll be able to do so. Plus, you can ask follow-up questions with a chat box, and there'll also be digital assistants, known as agents, that'll be offered. There'll be more automation of searches for you, and the search features will all be powered by the new intelligence model, Gemini 3.5 Flash. Because, of course, it's going to be artificially intelligence, because that's what everything is these days.
3: Everything.
0: Like I said, someone's going to have to tell me if they, you know, it's one of those weird things I just never really paid attention to. And now that it's being highlighted here, I'm trying to figure it out. Again, though, it says it's for the first time in 25 years. So for 25 years, it was good, but now it's supposed to be better using artificial intelligence, of course. This announcement came out yesterday, by the way. Google said that it's going to be making the updates. That's why I think it's already in place. But I'm sure those that are more closely associated with what they're doing when it comes to searches and utilizing it, they'll maybe notice it more than others might be. Also, Google says it's going to bring back, it's going to bring one of AI's biggest breakthroughs, software coding to search. When people research complex topics like astrophysics, Gemini, its AI offering, can build interactive graphics and simulations behind the scenes to provide a deeper answer than its previous listing of websites.
3: Okay.
0: Great.
3: Does it do what I want it to do? That's all I need to know. I don't need to know the dimensions.
0: Just going back to simplicity, just one thing I want. Please do not consume me with all the extra stuff, unless I ask for it. If I want it, then maybe I'll dive deeper, but can I just get the simplicity, the simple stuff? Can I just go back to the dictionary?
3: Yeah, right.
0: Something like that. It's your morning team on WSW. Check it out, though. See, maybe you noticed that the Google search bar is now bigger and longer. And all these other offerings are part of it, too. Bill O'Reilly's commentary is coming up. He's got a commentary about the military action in Iran that President Trump was talking about, but is delayed. And Bill will have a few thoughts on that next.
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10: 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Tell them Bill sent you today. On this Wednesday, hours before President Trump said he is once again delaying a military attack on Iran. I had posted that such an action was coming. Mr. Trump cited new negotiations with the mullahs, but we've heard that story before. This time, however, a number of Arab countries in the Gulf requested the delay, and to be respectful, the president granted it. Now, the reason I knew President Trump was ramping up the military option is the arrogance of the Iranian theocracy. Tehran well understands Mr. Trump cannot back down on the nuke situation, or he'll look weak in the eyes of the world. Nevertheless, the mullahs will not negotiate seriously. So what's left? Yes, there are millions of people who don't care about Iran's uranium enrichment program. To them, terrorism is simply a word, not a reality. But Mr. Trump has an obligation to protect Americans, even those who do accept evil and look away. I call them the look away crew. So the conflict drags on. As it stands now, Mr. Trump has given yet another deadline to Iran this coming weekend. Nobody knows what's going to happen. Back in a moment. 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With just a single forged document, they can file at the county. So don't wait until it's too late. Find out if you are already a victim today. 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That is the Morning O'Reilly Update. 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
12: Hefty, hefty, hefty!
0: My goodness, it's a Wednesday, and you know what that means. Regular listeners would know, perhaps, that after the 7:30 news on Wednesdays, we get into the WSGW online poll. Got to review the results from last week, get you into the new poll for this week, and that's one of the things that we will do for you. At 7:30, Charlie, Mike, Jonathan, a sunny Wednesday morning. Should be a sunny Wednesday all day. High maybe 60. That's a big change. It's a temperature change. It's 51 now, and you'll find a breeze from the north. Might not be a lot, but it's a north breeze instead of the south breeze we had the last couple of days. 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For the best garage door service and more, you call the Delta Door Doctor because he knows doors. That's the Delta Door Doctor. And now in the WSW Newsroom with Mike Percha.
3: Thank you, Charlie. Good morning, everyone. Investigators in Tuscola County are trying to determine what caused an SUV to leave the roadway and crash into a tree west of Caro Sunday night. Deputies say the wreck happened about 7:50 on Van Giesen Road near Graff Road. Emergency responders found a 34-year-old driver unconscious at the scene. Police say the man, who is from Caro, was flown by helicopter to My Michigan Medical Center in Saginaw for treatment. His condition is unknown at this time. The sheriff's department says the investigation into the crash remains ongoing. A drug and alcohol recovery housing complex proposed for a site near the Bay City Mall has been rejected. WJRT-TV reports the Bangor Township Board voted 7-0 Monday night against a pilot tax abatement for the Great Lakes Recovery Apartments. The 50-unit complex would have housed residents in recovery from substance abuse referred by sobriety and treatment court judges. Organizers say roughly a year of work went into the proposal. Township Supervisor Glenn Raleigh said resident opposition was overwhelming following a town hall meeting and subsequent emails. Michigan Health Improvement and Alliance representatives say they will take some time before exploring other locations for the development. Michigan environmental officials are urging campers not to bring firewood from home as camping season gets underway. The State Departments of Agriculture and Rural Development and the DNR say more than 140 pests and plant diseases can travel in untreated firewood, including hemlock woolly adelgid, Asian longhorn beetle, and oak wilts, many of which are difficult to spot with the naked eye. Officials say once invasive species become established, they are extremely difficult to eliminate and can threaten Michigan's food, agriculture, and forest products industries, kill native trees, and reduce biodiversity. Campers are also reminded to keep fires small, build them away from trees and low-hanging branches, never leave a fire unattended, and thoroughly douse fires with water when finished. A statewide billboard campaign is underway this summer to reinforce the firewood message. More information is available at Michigan's Don't Move Firewood webpage at michigan.gov/invasives. Contract crews in Saginaw are doing work on the Spicer building on James Avenue. That's going to require the road to be closed between South Washington Avenue and South Franklin Street until June 23rd. During this time, all lanes of James Avenue are closed to through traffic. Again, that is between South Washington Avenue and South Franklin Street until June 23rd. Please follow the posted detour or find an alternate route if possible. Positive results. Downtown Saginaw is hosting the 2026 Memorial Parade. Here is Christiana Malakar with details.
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2: 7:34. Democrats say recent attacks on voting rights in southern states and the federal government is prompting Michigan to take action. A group of state senators and representatives introducing the Michigan Voting Rights Act yesterday in a concentrated effort to protect ballot access for all Michiganders. Senator Stephanie Chang says more than a third of people living in the state are not proficient in English, something the legislation would directly address.
3: These local government offices will be required to provide language access for elections if specific threshold requirements are met. So, for example, beginning in 2030, one of the thresholds that would require language access to be provided would be if the specific local government has a voting eligible population of at least 600 individuals who speak a language other than English and have limited English proficiency.
2: The bills would also create a nonpartisan voter database to provide a home for research, training, and information on voting systems and election administration. Four people are recovering up north after a horse ran them over on Mackinac Island. Police say a stable employee's saddle came loose on Monday and scared the horse. The rider was thrown, and the horse ran down Ford and Main Streets, which is considered one of the island's busiest downtown intersections. Four pedestrians were struck, ages ranging from 20 to 79 years old. Two people were treated off the island, though everyone is expected to be okay. The man accused of doxing a police officer has charges against him dropped. Prosecutors in Kent County say the case against Michael Buxton was dismissed after going through dispute resolution. Buxton was charged with a count of unlawful posting of a message and a count of using a computer to commit a crime after he made a Facebook post linking a Grand Rapids police officer to a deadly shooting. The officer named was not involved in the shooting. The officer says the false post went viral and leading to threats against he and his family. Charlie, teen takeovers are becoming increasingly popular, raising concerns for parents whose kids may find themselves involved. Following the non-fatal shooting of a 14-year-old, fights and arrests following the one in Detroit on Sunday, many are wondering how to address growing safety concerns. State Police Director Colonel James Grady, a father of four, says giving teens something to do can help reduce boredom, especially during the summer.
4: We don't want them to only see us when something occurs, right? Some emergency situation. We want them to know that, hey, we are regular people just like them, right? We have families. This is a part of our job. We are very passionate about what we do, especially here with the state police.
2: Keeping an open line of dialogue can also let teens know that they can let their parents know if they find themselves in a situation they don't want to be in.
5: I like that. We are regular people. So, Mike, thank you. On WSGW, it is 7:38. Weather forecast on WSGW. 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Here's WNEM First Alert meteorologist Matthew Montrow.
6: We're tracking a nice day for this Wednesday with mostly sunny skies and the wind a bit lighter at only 5 to 15 miles per hour. But today will also be a bit cooler than the last few days. 60 for the high, but that also means the humidity has gone away. For tonight, 39 and mostly clear, though closer to 32 up north. We are first alerting you to frost potential up north tonight. Now, once we go into tomorrow, also a pretty quiet day, partly to mostly sunny, a high of 58. On Friday, 63 and mostly cloudy. We'll then have some rain showers moving in Friday night into Saturday. And then the shower chance Sunday has been starting to redevelop as well. From the First Alert Weather Center, I'm meteorologist Matthew Mondro.
5: So I've got a barometer of 3019 and rising. North wind is 9. It's 51 at WSGW, your connection to the Great Lakes Bay region, your connection to the world. Don't have any messages from the National Weather Service, though there is a statement that's already been put into place, and that's for later tonight into tomorrow morning. From Aranac and Gladwin counties and everything to the north, freeze watch will be in place. So if you've got those early plantings, just make sure you know that the possibility exists. Again, that is for later tonight into tomorrow morning. As much as it's cooler this morning, much cooler weather expected later tonight into tomorrow morning. We'll see how that plays out. Again, other than that, everything's okay. Online poll, we've got to talk about that. We'll do that with your morning team coming up here on WSGW. You, Charlie, Mike, and Jonathan, as we're all together on this Wednesday broadcast on 100.5 FM and 790 AM. 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

0: WSGW, preparing for the Winvitational Golf Outing, is looking to hold our famous Closest to the Pin contest to get foursomes into the golf outing, which will be at the Sawmill. And that is on June 23rd. And it is being sponsored by Westside Decorating Center and Audio Central Alarm, the Winvitational itself, the golf outing. But to get into the golf outing, we want you to win your invitation. Closest to the Pin contest, the next one, the first one is June 2nd. Going to be at Bay Valley between 6:30 and 9 a.m. You stop by during the morning team show, take three swings at the pin. At the end of the morning team show, the golfer closest to the pin wins a foursome into the Winvitational.
1: Woohoo!
0: Hence the name Win Your Invitation, Winvitational. 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We appreciate Ken Buck Worthing with us. And MBS International Airport as the overall presenter of the Closest to the Pin contests. We have a box up on the WSGW.com page. I also put it on our morning team page, a direct link, in case you need some more of the details. June 2nd, the first of the three. June 9th will be at the Sawmill, I can tell you that, the site of the eventual Winvitational. And the 16th will be at Bay City Country Club. So plan accordingly. You can only win once, but you can participate all three times if necessary. I mean, if you're not closest the first time, maybe the second time. If you're not closest the second time, maybe the third time.
1: Mm-hmm.
0: If you're not closest the third time,
1: try again next week.
0: You can purchase your...
1: Oh. I guess yeah.
0: You get three chances. You can enter the golf outing with purchase your entry, and there's a box up at WSGW.com to do that as well. So some golfing fun coming up real soon in June, and we'd like you to participate. It'd be nice if we get a nice glorious morning like this, 51 degrees, maybe a little brisk side, but dry and sunny. That's always the key. We need dry. And the morning sunshine makes things warmer. 7:44. So last week we had a poll asking about seatbelts. You know, the big Memorial Day weekend travel is coming up. Of course, the summer season. And right now, Michigan is once again engaging the Click It or Ticket campaign, trying to have people adhere to the law that's already on the books. You're supposed to belt.
1: Just wear your seatbelt. It's going to help more than it hurts.
0: You'd think so. And it is a law. And some people don't like it. Some people say it's, you know, freedom and all that kind of stuff.
1: Yeah.
0: Government doesn't need to tell me what to do. I get it.
1: George Washington didn't cross the river on Christmas Eve just to make me wear a seatbelt.
0: Maybe, he was standing, wasn't he?
1: Yeah.
0: Maybe everyone else were wearing seatbelts.
1: Everybody else had their seatbelts in the boats in case they went down, they'd be dragged down too.
0: Oh, thanks.
1: That's how seatbelts work in boats.
2: Well, you know, he should have been wearing a seatbelt instead of standing in the front of the boat. You know how dangerous that is?
1: It's very
0: no
1: dangerous.
0: No doubt.
1: It was icy.
0: I'll tell you. Where was OSHA at that time? Wouldn't get away with it. So our question was basic. What describes your seatbelt use? Do you always buckle up, law or not? You buckle up no matter what. Do you buckle up only because there's a law? Do you sometimes use it, sometimes don't, or rarely or never? Well, thankfully, and we knew that our morning team listeners participating in the poll are responsible, 83% said always buckle up, law or not. 83%.
1: Very good.
0: You can add another 9% who say they do so only because it's the law. Okay, fine, but at least you're buckling up. So now we're at 92%. Then you have the sometimes I use it, sometimes I don't at 4%, and rarely or never use it at 4%. So very low on the list. So I guess that's encouraging to know that the usage is high amongst our morning team audience. Our overall WSGW audience, I should say, because we talk about the poll throughout the day with some of our announcements and things, so... And remember, the Click It a Ticket campaign is going on. It is the law, and you might as well buckle up for safety's sake and make sure you don't get fined. But we appreciate those who participated to let us know what's going on. I think that actually puts us... Yeah. Because the most... The last year's seatbelt use rate was

0: 3%.
1: Okay.
0: So if you combine the two, you're up to 92%. So we're right where we should be. All right, 7:48 on WSW. That means a new poll, and this poll has to do with something that's kind of been in the news, been in the talk. I thought, well, we need to address it because gas prices continue to be higher than what they had been, certainly, and what they've been historically. And a lot of people are having to make some adjustments, shall we say. And we want to know if that's occurring for you, how gas prices are affecting your overall budget. In a recent poll, 44% of Americans say they've cut back on driving, for example, because of the price of gas. 42% say they've also cut down on household expenses, some items. Doesn't say what. 34% say they've already tweaked their vacation plans because of gas prices. Now, for a lot of things that are happening economically, it's more than gas prices.
1: Yeah.
0: That might be affecting your overall budget and stuff. But a lot of experts say, and it's, you know, easy to understand, gas is an easy one to point to.
2: And it's front of mind. So when you're thinking about making changes, you think about it when you see $5 a gallon gas.
0: Yeah. And for people to get from point A to point B, professionally, I mean, personal, I mean, gas ranks right up there. And that can have that overall effect. So that's why we're asking you when it comes to what's going on with the gas prices in your budget. The poll also suggested that, not surprisingly, higher income households seem to be just absorbing the price at this time, while it's some of the other median and lower income housing households that are the ones that might be making more of the adjustments. Again, I'm not surprised by that. But we want to know from you how you are dealing with the gas prices and what it might be doing for you. Are you simply absorbing the costs? Here's the answers we are offering, trying to cover the bases. Are you simply absorbing the costs? Are you cutting back on your driving? Are you cutting back on your driving as well as other household items, the combination? Maybe you're not really affected because you have an EV. How many in our audience have gone EV? I've seen them out there. I know that they're there. Or perhaps it doesn't pertain to you at all because you don't drive. I guess that would take care of the gas price for you, wouldn't it?
2: Be helpful.
0: Yeah. So what's going on when it comes to the gas prices and how it might be affecting your budget? I'm trying to think of what the latest. I think I saw a 465.
2: I saw a 469.
0: 469, okay.
2: On the way in today.
0: All right. We'll continue to go down a little bit here and there, although the heavy traveled Memorial Day weekend is coming up. Normally,
2: I didn't think about that, yeah.
0: Normally, you see a price go up. I mean, supply and demand, because there's a big demand.
2: You should fill up today.
0: If you're doing the gas gamble, I'm thinking filling up today.
2: Yep.
0: At least put a few dollars in to make sure you have some in case it does. If you'd like to participate in our poll, we appreciate those that will. WSGW.com, scroll down the homepage, find the online poll box, and you can tell us how gas prices in your budget are being paired together.
2: I think I've been very slightly reducing my driving. And it's more of a just subconscious, like, ooh, this is now more expensive. It's not a, I need to cut back on this. It's just... it's there.
0: It's kind of, you're aware of it.
2: Yeah.
0: Okay. Well, let's find out what people think. And we'll know next week when we visit the poll following the Memorial Day traveled weekend. Let's get going up to the hour now. You're up to the minute news, business, your weather, your sports on WSGW at 7:51.
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4: Good morning for Michigan News Source. I'm David Barn. A 14-year-old boy has been charged with numerous felonies for a series of swatting calls that prompted a school lockdown and closure. The teen is accused of three separate threatening calls to law enforcement, which caused Napoleon Community Schools to go into lockdown May 5th. The school was closed the following day. 26 officers from six different law enforcement agencies responded to the school, along with 18 fire and rescue units from at least 7 agencies. That's according to the prosecutor's office. The teen, whose name is not being released, will be treated as a juvenile. Michigan Democratic lawmakers are calling for a

0: Spain investigation into Jeffrey Epstein and individuals allegedly connected to him. Lawmakers held a press conference Tuesday to discuss support for House resolutions related to the investigation as well as the next steps. The lawmakers also addressed calls for justice for victims and questions surrounding alleged ties to Interlaken. Officials say a fundraising campaign to preserve a nearly 100-year-old Great Lakes car ferry is off to a strong start. Katie Hyde explains.
1: The $1 million campaign will help pay for dry dock repairs on the SS City of Milwaukee, a historic 360-foot ship permanently docked on Manistee Lake and operated as a museum. The steam-powered rail car ferry first entered service in 1931 and carried rail cars across the Great Lakes for decades before retiring in the early 1980s. Preservation leaders say major repairs are needed as the ship approaches its 100th anniversary to ensure the vessel can continue operating as a floating museum for future generations. I'm Katie Hyde for Michigan News Source.
0: And the Detroit Tigers lost again to the Cleveland Guardians, this time 4-3 last night. Game 3 of the 4-game series is tonight at 6:40. For Michigan News Source, I'm David Barr.
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5: I'm Liz Klayman, and this is the Fox Business Report.
6: Home improvement chain Lowe's says its start to the year was solid. CEO Marvin Ellison says this spring Lowe's was seeing demand picking up for its professional business, appliances, online shopping, and home services. Lowe's earnings and revenue topped estimates, though the stock is lower this morning. Barron says upbeat earnings failed to cut through the gloom in the housing sector. People are still eating and ordering from Cava, the Mediterranean casual dining chain. Its business increased in the recent quarter. Traffic picked up. CEO Brett Schulman says diners are looking for affordable options. Its profit was lower than a year ago, but Cava says that was because of a tax issue. Crude oil prices have moderated. Interest rates on treasuries have eased on renewed optimism about the Mideast conflict. That's your Fox Business Report. I'm Jenny Coselda. Invested in you.
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4: It's your up to the hour, up to the minute weather now on WSGW with WNEM First Alert meteorologist Matthew Mondro. 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
8: Pleasant weather is ahead for this Wednesday. We have a mostly sunny sky and a lighter wind, only at 5 to 15 miles per hour, but it will still be a bit cooler today. A high of only 60 degrees. 39 tonight and mostly clear, actually closer to 32 up north. There is the potential for frost up north tonight. For Thursday, a high of 58, partly to mostly sunny, and then we are tracking some rain by Friday night. From the First Alert Weather Center, I'm meteorologist Matthew Mondro.
4: Temperature, it's 51 at WSGW. Continuing to go up to the hour, doing some up-to-the-minute sports. 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
4: 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Tough one for the Tigers last night. That loss to Cleveland. 4-3 the final score. It was a 3-3 tie in the seventh. Guardians pushed across a run. Tigers couldn't do anything. And 4-3. Your final score, a fourth straight loss for a Tiger team. Spencer Torkelson did hit a two-run homer. Tigers and Guardians tonight. It's a 6:15 broadcast on WSGW 790 AM. No pitcher announced. Don't know if it's going to be a bullpen game or not. Wisconsin beat our Great Lakes Loons yesterday. This is that early game, that school kids game, which gave the Loons the second largest attendance ever at Dow Diamond. It was a loss, Wisconsin 6, Loons 4. And Loons hosting Wisconsin again tonight. It'll be 6:05. From basketball, the NBA and its Western Conference, or I should say its Eastern Conference final, game one happened last night. The Knicks beat the Cavaliers 115-104, coming from 22 points down in the fourth quarter. Wow, what a comeback. And from hockey, the Western Conference final gets underway tonight. Vegas is at Colorado. Montreal and Carolina will be in the Eastern Conference final starting on Thursday. Up to the hour, up to the minute with sports on WSGW. It's 7:59.
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17: Hazy, hot, humid, just like it was yesterday.
14: Good morning, I'm Steve Kathan. With the CBS World News Roundup, a political win for President Trump. One of his chief Republican critics, Kentucky Congressman Thomas Massey, lost his GOP primary to former Navy SEAL Ed Gallrine, the candidate backed by Trump. Here's CBS's Ed O'Keefe.
18: This contest is just the latest reminder. If you're a Republican who crosses President Trump, you will pay the political consequences.
19: Welcome to the most expensive congressional primary ever.
18: Kentucky Congressman Thomas Massey, the latest in a long line of Republicans defeated after falling out of favor with President Trump.
19: There is a yearning in this country for somebody who will vote for principles over party.
18: Massey and Trump disagreed on the war with Iran, the Jeffrey Epstein affair, and foreign aid to Israel and Ukraine. He lost to farmer and former Navy SEAL Gallrine, who vows to be a reliable yes vote for Trump. The president showed no mercy.
20: He was a bad guy. He deserves some.
18: In Georgia, another one-time Trump foe went down as Brad Raffensperger lost his Republican bid for governor. The state's top election official famously defied Trump's demand in 2020 to find enough votes to help him win the key swing state. And even before last night's results, the president jumped into the next big contest, a Texas-sized Republican runoff between Senator John Cornyn and Ken Paxton, the state attorney general. Paxton's faced years of investigations. But Trump says he's endorsing Paxton because he's always been extremely loyal.
14: Hours after failing to get the president's support, Cornyn and two other Republicans did not cast votes.

0: as the Senate advanced a resolution designed to limit the president's war powers in Iran.
1: The yeas are 50, the nays are 47. The motion is agreed to.
0: Four Republicans joined with Democrats, including Louisiana's Bill Cassidy, who lost a GOP primary to a Trump-backed opponent last week. The government's agreed to permanently drop tax claims against President Trump as part of the deal to resolve his $10 billion lawsuit against the IRS over the leak of his tax returns. As part of the agreement, the U.S. is forever barred from examining or prosecuting Trump, his sons, and the Trump Organization's current tax issues. Now to San Diego. CBS's Lana Zak has the latest on what investigators have learned about the two teenage shooters who killed three people at a mosque.
2: The FBI said the teens were radicalized and met online and had written what authorities described as a manifesto. The 75-page document reviewed by CBS News included Islamophobic, anti-Semitic, and misogynist rhetoric.
3: They didn't discriminate on who they hated. It covered a wide aspect of races and religions.
2: Imam Taha Hassan is the director of the Islamic Center. He told us the shooting wouldn't stop his community from showing up.
4: We are not standing alone, so many people are standing with us.
5: The FBI says how those teens became radicalized is under investigation, as is exactly how they obtained those weapons.
0: At least a dozen new fires have started burning over the last 24 hours in Southern California. A major one northwest of L.A. threatens hundreds of homes. Here's CBS's Matt Gutman.
6: Wildfires popping up in Southern California are spreading dangerously close to homes in Riverside County, east of Los Angeles. And overnight, towering flames and wind sent those embers flying dozens of yards in the air. It's called a Bane Fire. Firefighters on the ground battling it while helicopters dump water over the fire, which has now burned more than 1,300 acres. About 40 miles south, another wildfire jumped containment lines, burning 600 acres. And the Sandy Fire made a late run Tuesday. It's burned about 1,700 acres.
0: 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It hit 99 yesterday in Newark, New Jersey, 98 in Boston, 96 in Richmond. WCBS TV meteorologist Tony Sadiku.
7: We'll be back in the 90s today, feeling more like Vegas numbers, almost 20 above average. And then a cold front will disrupt that and have us back in long sleeves by tomorrow.
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0: As the risk of global spread of the Ebola outbreak in Congo and Uganda is low, but high at national and regional levels. WHO Director General Tedros Ghebreyesus.
14: Beyond the confirmed cases, there are almost 600 suspected cases and 139 suspected deaths. We expect those numbers to keep increasing.
0: CBS's Michael Wallace tells us some of the Americans who were on that cruise ship with the hantavirus outbreak are upset they can't quarantine at home.
9: The CDC has ordered the 18 passengers at the National Quarantine Center in Nebraska to stay there until at least May 31st. Some of them had already made arrangements with their state and local health departments to leave the facility this week and quarantine at their homes. One of the passengers tells CNN he feels blindsided and misled by the new order.
0: There's an investigation in New York City after a deadly incident in Midtown Manhattan. CBS's Lilia Luciano.
15: 56-year-old Donikai Gochai fell into an uncovered manhole managed by Con Edison, the energy company that serves New York City. According to the NYPD, Gochai opened the door of her Mercedes-Benz SUV and after stepping out of the driver's seat, plunged into the 10-foot hole.
0: Con Ed says video evidence indicates a truck dislodged the cover when it drove over it 12 minutes before the woman fell in. With a new law just signed, Minnesota becomes the first state to ban prediction markets, the online platforms where people can bet on event outcomes. A federal commission plans to sue to try to overturn the law. The beer that made Milwaukee famous, as the label said, is about to be no more.
16: There's just one Slips, yeah, yeah, nothing else comes near when you're out of Slips.
17: Just ask.
16: You're out of beer.
0: Wisconsin Brewing Company is brewing a last batch of Schlitz beer on Saturday. It dates back to 1849. Time on the roundup, 8 past the hour.
18: Hey, now this is fun for Peanuts fans. And I don't mean the food when I'm talking Peanuts. Something old and something new, I guess we'll say, coming to the streaming service near you. We'll have that for you coming up at 8:25 on WSDW with you and your morning team of Charlie, Mike, Jonathan. It's 8:08 now. It's sunny. Temp is 51. Going to be pushing 60 for a high today. Not a big push, but, well, we get whatever we can. At least it's going to be dry with the sunshine. No storms. Kind of stormy for our Tigers these days. Last night at Comerica Park, another tough one with Cleveland. We'll talk sports at 8:15. News to do now, that means in the WSGW newsroom with Mike Percha.
19: Thank you, Charlie. Good morning, everyone. The Michigan State Police K-9 team searched a Bunifist, the township neighborhood, early Saturday after shots were fired into a house, though investigators say no suspects have been found. Police say the gunfire happened around 1:30 in the morning while a 75-year-old woman and two juvenile males were inside the residence on Whittier Street. Authorities say three rounds struck the home, bullets traveling through both a wall and a window. The woman suffered a gunshot wound to her shoulder and was taken to a local hospital. The police say she was recovering from her injuries as of Monday. The two juveniles inside the home were not hit. Detectives are continuing to investigate who was responsible. Fire crews and consumers energy vehicles responded to Tuesday afternoon to the U.S. Coast Guard station Saginaw River on Weddick Highway in Essexville after buckled floor tiles in the station's kitchen area raised concerns about a possible sinkhole in a broken gas line. Bay County Central Dispatch received a call around 1 p.m. with Essexville and Hampton Township Public Safety Departments on site a half hour later. Coast Guard personnel notified local agencies as a precaution while inspectors assessed whether the building is safe to occupy. The cause has yet to be determined. A Frankenmuth woman whose name inspired a Grammy-winning rock band died Monday at a Frankenmuth senior living community. 95-year-old Gretna Van Fleet had been a lifelong musician before the band Greta Van Fleet adopted a variation of her name. According to an article by MLive, she began piano lessons at age 5, later performed in a dance band with her brothers, and then played piano, organ, dulcimer, and violin in a bluegrass band alongside her husband of 76 years. The band's connection to Van Fleet came through the former member Kyle Hulk, whose grandfather was a close friend of hers. Van Fleet first met the band Greta Van Fleet in 2013 at Zender's Snowfest in Frankenmuth and later watched them perform at the Fillmore in Detroit. She is survived by her husband, 4 daughters, 9 grandchildren, 11 great-grandchildren, and 1 great-great-grandchild. Visitation will take place May 26th from 5 to 7 p.m. at Cedarburg Funeral Home on North Franklin Street in Frankenmuth. Funeral services will be May 27th at 11 a.m. at Frankenmuth United Methodist Church. Bay County Board of Commissioners Committee of the Whole meetings, which were scheduled

0: for 4 p.m. and the Bay County building have been canceled for four dates throughout the summer. The dates include June 9th, July 7th, August 4th, and September 8th. Again, that is the Committee of the Whole of the Bay County Board of Commissioners canceled for June 9th, July 7th, August 4th, and September 8th. It's not known at this time if there will be makeup meetings for those cancellations. A three-day summer printmaking camp for students entering grades 7 through 12 will take place this July at the Saginaw Art Museum. Here's Christiana Malacara.
1: The camp will be held from July 21st till the 23rd, from 9 a.m. until 5 p.m. each day. This camp is designed to introduce students to printmaking techniques, including screen printing, mono printing, blind embossment, and more. Morning and afternoon workshops led by a professional artist and art professor, Andrea Ondish and Lark Allen III. Students will create original prints in a studio-style environment. All materials are included, and students are asked to bring a packed lunch. More information can be found at Saginaw Art Museum. This is Christiana Malagata, News Radio 100.5 and 790.
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0: County have arrested a suspect accused of shooting a woman during a carjacking in a Lake Orion township. Deputies were alerted to the incident just before 6 p.m. yesterday near the Baldwin Commons Plaza. During the incident, the suspect shot the female victim who was shopping at the plaza with her son. The suspect then fled the area in the victim's car. When approached by police, he fled on foot before officers captured and arrested him. And the victim has currently listed in serious condition at a local hospital. The startup company that wants to build a low-cost electric pickup truck is expanding its presence in Michigan. Here's Autobeat reporter Jeff Gilbert.
5: Slate, which is backed by Amazon founder Jeff Bezos, is more than doubling the staff at two Oakland County facilities. It's a $10 million expansion with the Michigan Economic Development Corporation providing a $5 million grant.
6: This project is an important way to continue to anchor them here in Michigan and ensure they've got a growth path here in the state.
5: Michelle Grinnell of the MEDC says there are provisions to get the grant back should Slate fail to produce electric pickups. Now they have 300 people at headquarters in Troy and a research lab in Orion Township. They plan to add 392 more positions. Jeff Gilbert, the Michigan News Network.
0: A 16-year-old Detroit boy is facing a weapons charge following a downtown shooting over the weekend. Police were called to Library Street Sunday night after a 14-year-old was shot. When searching the area, police say they found a 16-year-old carrying a concealed weapon on Woodward. He was arrested. He's charged and is on house arrest with a $4,000 bond. Police also have a second teen in custody who's believed to be connected to the shooting. The county prosecutor's office has until Saturday to decide on charges for the second suspect. Charlie, it was a tense moment in Kalamazoo when an officer yelled to a frantic mother, "Throw me your kid," during a house fire. The two-story home was on fire when officers arrived on Friday. The mother with her infant child were already at the window calling for help. Smoke was surrounding them, and Officer Arnett didn't hesitate, yelling for her to kick out the screen, toss her child down to him. She did, and Arnett caught the toddler, and then moments later.
7: Can I get someone on the B side? I got the baby. The female's trying to come out. Right here. Yep. Okay, hold on. We're going to get you a ladder.
0: The mother climbed to safety and was reunited with her baby. Both were transported to a hospital as a precautionary measure, but neither suffered any injuries. The cause of the fire remains under investigation.
8: Wow. I'm not sure what to say after that. That's incredible.
0: Like, sorry about your house, but holy cow.
8: Yeah, I mean, wow, that's some great audio too, man. It is 8:17 on WSGW. I mean, yeah, what else do you say? It's
9: Boston.
8: Wow. How about some weather forecasting here? We do the update. And this forecast that is being brought to you by Dow Credit Union. Waldo's a member of Dow Credit Union. Waldo says he loves it at Dow Credit Union. 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Here's WNEM First Alert meteorologist Matthew Mondro.
10: We're tracking the next day for this Wednesday with mostly sunny skies and the wind a bit lighter at only 5 to 15 miles per hour. But today will also be a bit cooler than the last few days. 60 for the high, but that also means the humidity has gone away. For tonight, 39 and mostly clear, though closer to 32 up north. We are first alerting you to frost potential up north tonight. Now, once we go into tomorrow, also a pretty quiet day, partly to mostly sunny, a high of 58. On Friday, 63 and mostly cloudy. We'll then have some rain showers moving in Friday night into Saturday. And then the shower chance Sunday has been starting to redevelop as well. From the First Alert Weather Center, I'm meteorologist Matthew Mondro.
8: Barometric pressures of 3020 rising. Wind is northerly at 6. 51 degrees at WSGW. 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
8: 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Not much to check with our Tiger team from last night. Tigers and Guardians. In the seventh inning, it's a tie game at 3, but the Guardians, with a sacrifice bunt, move a runner to third, and then the runner scores on a simple ground out. Small ball. In fact, earlier in the game, another run scored, set up by a sacrifice bunt, then using a sacrifice fly. Tigers did load the bases in the eighth. Nothing. Got two runners on the ninth. Nothing. Spencer Torkelson crushed a two-run homer. Riley Green had two hits. Riley Green has reached base 8 straight times, by the way. Kader Montero wasn't bad. He went 5 innings, giving up 3 runs. A couple of hits, 4 walks, strikeout. Tyler Holton actually took the loss in relief. So that's 4 straight losses. Tigers will try and snap that tonight. 6:15 broadcast on WSW, 790 AM. Tigers and Guardians. No Tigers starter has been announced. Don't know if it's going to be a bullpen game or not. At Dow Diamond yesterday, it was one of those school kids games, so it was an early afternoon game. In fact, with the kids in attendance, the Loons set the second largest crowd ever, 6,842 at Dow Diamond yesterday. A loss to Wisconsin, 6-4. Though the Loons were down 5-0 in the eighth and scored four times to suddenly tighten the game up, 5-4 going into the ninth. Wisconsin got another run. In fact, Wisconsin had four home runs in the game. Loons, in the bottom of the ninth, actually had two runners on with one out, but obviously couldn't do anything. Loons hosting Wisconsin tonight. 6:05 is first pitch time. Lions announcing the dates and times of the three preseason games. At Cincinnati, August 13th at 7 p.m. Home on August 22nd at noon against the Commanders, the only home preseason game, by the way. Then at the Colts on August 29th at 1 p.m. NBA, it was game one of the Eastern Conference Finals. What a game it was as the Knicks beat the Cavaliers 115-104. New York had to come back from a 22-point deficit in the fourth quarter to steal that victory. From hockey, no games last night. The Western Conference Final will start tonight. You've got Vegas at Colorado. 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It's 8:24.
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0: You've got your morning team here. Charlie, Mike, Jonathan, our host along on WSGW. It's 8:25. Not that we should ever need an excuse to play the Linus and Lucy theme, as it's officially titled. Just because it's great music that stands on its own. But if we have something to talk about when it comes to the Peanuts gang, of course, it gives us reason to play it. Kind of a fun announcement coming from Apple TV Plus. Says that it is going to expand its Peanuts lineup this summer with new shows.
1: Oh.
0: Yeah, that's what intrigued me. They're going to do some new shows, also include some of the original specials and classic series, but they'll be streaming on Apple Plus for the first time. So, for example, on June 26th, they plan to stream Camp Snoopy. This is where Snoopy and the Beagle Scouts head to Camp Spring Lake for outdoor adventures alongside Charlie Brown and his friends. Okay. On July 3rd, appropriate, just ahead of Independence Day, This Is America, Charlie Brown makes its streaming debut, where Charlie Brown and the gang feature animated stories that explore moments in American history using the Peanuts gang as the setting. That's kind of fun.
1: Cool.
0: Come July 10th, The Charlie Brown and Snoopy Show, which just says arrives for the first time on Apple TV, adapting classic comic-style strip stories centered on everyday life, humor, and Snoopy's imagination. That sounds like fun. And then July 31st, a new special called Snoopy Presents There's No Place Like Home, Snoopy.
1: So these are all coming out in a relatively short time.
0: Yeah. Just in time for the summer season.
1: I'm looking at the pictures from some of these, and I'm glad they're doing the old 2D animation. Like, they came out with a movie a while ago, and it was like this weird...
0: Oh, the Peanuts movie?
1: Yeah, animated kind of claymation-looking thing. It didn't look right, so I'm glad they're back to the classic God, Peanuts look. Yeah.
0: I love the movie, though, I gotta say. I love the Peanuts movie.
1: I don't remember. I remember seeing it, but I don't remember.
2: I didn't see the Peanuts movie, but I have all the old episodes on DVD.
0: Oh yeah. Yeah. I thought. Well, I'm a big Peanuts fan, so.
2: Really?
0: Oh yeah. Well, so Charlie Brown first came around in 1965. I was born in 1964. So affectionately, my dad referred to me as
2: Charlie Brown.
0: You got it.
1: Yeah.
0: Yep. So.
1: My mom loves Peanuts. Love them.
3: I do too. I just don't know what to do with the shells.
0: Yeah.
2: I tried getting my daughter into Peanuts, and so we watched like the Halloween, Thanksgiving, and Christmas specials every year.
0: Oh, the classics! Mm-hmm.
2: And she's at the point where she's like, "Do we have to watch this
3: again?"
2: We're only watching it once a year. Relax.
3: Have fun, Dad. We'll see you later.
1: Yeah.
0: Oh, that's okay. You can still watch it, Mike, and I will do the same thing too. Yeah. So, and all this again is through Apple TV, because, you know, they're the ones that, and we talk about this, remember, every year around, in fact, it's usually around the holidays that we talk about, they usually offer some kind of free time that you don't have to purchase.
1: Nothing free for this release, though.
0: Not this one, no. These are all definitely got to be...
1: Got to be subscribed.
0: Got to be subscribing if you want to check them out. It is 8:29 at WSGW, and again, June 26th is when it all starts, and... throughout the summer into June 31st.
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0: We have the time of 8:30 on WSGW. And with Charlie, Mike, Jonathan, your morning team, and with the sunshine. Looks gorgeous. And it is, but it's only 51. You'd expect a little bit more, especially after what we've experienced the past couple of days. But 60 for a high today, so a little cooling off. but it should be a dry 60, unlike some of the storminess in the past couple of days that popped up at times. I've got a couple of things. You're hearing some of the news reports of some of the things I want to give a little attention to, just beyond the news, but we'll have a little fun coming up. 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
2: Thank you, Charlie. Good morning, everyone. A handgun and an AR-style rifle turned up after a post-prom party in Cotchville Township ended in a pair of vehicle crashes and two arrests early Sunday morning. Both 18-year-old Ronye Weaver and 18-year-old Bernard Conley were arraigned Tuesday on felony charges, with Weaver facing third-degree fleeing and eluding after police recognized him attempting to blend into the crash scene following a foot pursuit. Conley was caught running from the scene with a handgun in his waistband and faces carrying a concealed weapon and two counts of each of felony firearm and resisting or obstructing police. The crashes happened after a Mazda fleeing Saginaw Township police pulled into a Walmart parking lot on Bay Road and struck a blue Ford. The Ford careened into a fire hydrant and a cement bollard. And the rifle was recovered from the Ford, though no one from the vehicle was arrested. Both are due in court June 9th. Hundreds of Midland area property owners whose lives were upended by the 2020 Edenville dam failure have yet to receive a recovery money, and their attorney says an appeal is coming. In April, the Michigan Court of Claims ruled in favor of the state, which had been sued by homeowners. The court ruled that every major factual and legal issue found the dam was under private operational control at all times, and the state inspections had never indicated normal water levels posed an imminent risk. The dam's east embankment failed May 19, 2020, sending flood water through surrounding mid-Michigan communities. While clearing the state of liability, the court's finding placed responsibility on the private owners. In 2023, the state secured a nearly $120 million judgment against Lee Muller, the person in charge of the dam and owner of Boyce Hydroelectric, after a federal court found he failed to disclose his knowledge of the dam's vulnerabilities. The court also noted that a planned structural improvement to that likely would have prevented the failure, that which was never carried out by the owners. Attorney Van Johnson, representing the property owners, argues the state failed to properly regulate dam owner and operator Boyce Hydro and plans on challenging the ruling. Michigan homeowners taking on construction or remodeling projects this season have a new resource available. The State Department of Licensing and Regulatory Affairs has released a 13-page consumer guide to home improvement projects, covering how to select contractors, understand contracts, navigate the permitting process, and recognize signs of fraud. The guide is available as a free download at michigan.gov/LARA, L-A-R-A. A four-course dinner paired with Maker's Mark Bourbon is coming to Frankenmuth next month. The Bavarian Inn Restaurant will host Michigan on the Mark June 19th at 6 p.m., featuring Michigan-sourced ingredients prepared by the Bavarian Inn culinary team. The evening wraps up outside the Fisher Plotz Beer Garden with live entertainment and a cocktail. Tickets are $125 per person, covering the meal, bourbon pairings, souvenirs, tax, and gratuity. The event is limited to guests 21 and over, and reservations are required. 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
2: A junior high school in Oakland County had to be evacuated after a science experiment gone wrong. Clarkson Junior High School was evacuated Tuesday after a science experiment caused a chemical spill. Staff and students were given the all clear to go back inside around 1:30 in the afternoon. One staff member has suffered a minor injury and no students were hurt. The Independence Township Fire Department, who responded to the incident, says the situation was mitigated and there are no hazards to the students or to the public. A group of Michigan Democrats introducing new legislation they say would safeguard the state's elections from federal overreach. Supporters say the Michigan Voting Rights Act would establish strong state-level protections to ensure Michigan voters have the right to free, fair, and transparent elections. Senator Jeremy Moss of Bloomfield says efforts to interfere with the elections stresses the need for the legislation.
12: We need this legislation now more than ever, and especially here in Michigan, which has been the focal point in the country of attempted election disruption. We can and will again meet this moment.
2: The senators point to recent election disruptions in southern states like Louisiana and Tennessee, where state leaders canceled elections to redraw district maps. One community college says they're keeping tuition rates low for residents. Washtenaw Community College will freeze rates and reduce online tuition for in-district county residents with tuition at $99 per credit, both online and on campus. Officials say the board approved a 3% tuition increase for out-of-district and out-of-state students to address rising operating costs. The renewal and restoration of the WCC operating millage will be on the August 4th ballot for county voters. And Charlie, if you're looking

0: to buy a house. A new survey indicates the city of Detroit is the right place to look. Here's Tony Ortiz.
1: The survey, which was done by officials with the Housing Department and with WalletHub, ranked the city of Detroit at number 2 out of 300 cities that were looked at as the most affordable city for those who are looking to buy a home. In fact, the survey points out that Detroit is considered a buyer's market currently, with 22% of the houses in the city currently sitting vacant. That's one of the highest rates in the country. Other Michigan cities in this year's survey, Flint was number 1, Warren was 14th, Grand Rapids was number 26, Livonia was 36th, Lansing checks in at number 52, Sterling Heights was number 54, Dearborn was 70th, Ann Arbor was 166th. I'm Tony Ortiz for the Michigan News Network.
2: 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Time at 8:39 on WSGW. We get to the weather update that we have. A changed forecast with the temperature especially. 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You are invited to join Peace at its Panther Putt at Apple Mountain Golf Course, the Panther Putt Golfing, where all golfers of all ages, children, adults, are welcome to play along. It's the 15th annual Panther Putt. It's going to be at Apple Mountain on Saturday, June 6th. So that's coming up soon, but still some openings available. You can find out more and sign up at pantherputt.com. That's Panther. Putt.com. You can golf with the Peace Lutheran Panthers. Here's WNEM First Alert meteorologist Matthew Mondro.
3: We're tracking a nice day for this Wednesday with mostly sunny skies and the wind a bit lighter at only 5 to 15 miles per hour. But today will also be a bit cooler than the last few days. 60 for the high, but that also means the humidity has gone away. For tonight, 39 and mostly clear, though closer to 32 up north. We are first alerting you to frost potential up north tonight. Now, once we go into tomorrow, also a pretty quiet day, partly to mostly sunny, a high of 58. On Friday, 63 and mostly cloudy. We'll then have some rain showers moving in Friday night into Saturday. And then the shower chance Sunday has been starting to redevelop as well. From the First Alert Weather Center, I'm meteorologist Matthew Mondro.
2: So it's a rising barometer of 3020. It's a north wind at 6. 51 degrees from WSGW, your connection to the Great Lakes Bay region and your connection to the world. We're free and clear of any messages that would pertain to what's going on through today, although there's already a message that's been posted into tonight and early tomorrow morning to the north from our broadcast location, Aranac, Gladwin counties, and everything to the north. There will be a freeze watch in place. You know, our temperature predicted around 39. It could be colder in some of those areas to the north. So something to keep in mind if you did some early planting and such. You might want to be wary. Again, we're not in it immediately in our immediate area. Will that change? Don't know if the forecast is going to change at all. Don't think it will to that extent. But just so you know, that is to late tonight into early tomorrow morning. Aranac, Gladwin counties, and everything to the north with that freeze watch.
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0: goes back like nearly 10 years, I think, now. Greta Van Fleet, the Frankenmuth Rock and Roll Boys.
1: Oh, yeah.
0: Maybe hearing Mike report in the news this morning that their namesake, Gretna Van Fleet, she's passed away.
1: Ah.
0: Yeah.
1: Huh.
0: 95 years old.
1: Mm-hmm.
2: Not too bad.
0: No, that's what I say. I mean, there's some sadness, but I'd like to think there's some celebration of life like that.
1: Celebration of life,
0: yeah.
1: Sure.
3: The story said that she survived by her husband, married 76 years.
4: Hmm.
2: Wow.
1: Excellent.
0: That is a story in itself.
3: She has tons of descendants. She even has, she had one great-great-grandchild.
0: That's incredible.
2: That's awesome.
0: Did they list the four members of the band as being survivors?
2: They'll be performing at the funeral.
0: Boy, that would be something. I guess you reported what Cedarburg Funeral Home is handling the arrangements.
3: Yeah.
0: On Wednesday, the 27th, supposed to be services held. But it's just kind of fun to know that. And she embraced it, loved it, said maybe it wasn't her music, although she was musically inclined too. But just wanted to make that connection just for the rock and rollers that really, and they're still doing their thing, but when they came on the scene, man, got all that kind of attention, and the story of Greta Van Fleet was born. So I wanted to make sure we recognize that. 8:45 is the time on WSGW. Another story that this surprised me when Mike first had it in the news earlier this morning, because I wasn't expecting it. I think it was described as a unique real estate transaction. Hell is for sale.
2: Really?
0: Yes.
1: In New York or in Michigan?
0: In Michigan. Yeah. This is a story you had earlier, Mike, that and I never knew that the community could be sold. But, yeah. Well,
1: can it be?
0: Apparently.
3: I don't think it's, if I recall this correctly, I could be mistaken about this, but I don't think it's an actual incorporated community.
0: It says the sale will include Hell MI LLC. It's a listing from Swisher Commercial. So what you're buying is...
1: a name?
0: That, the commercial buildings, the wedding chapel.
1: Oh, many, you are buying physical property.
0: Yeah.
2: Hmm.
1: A hell of a deal.
0: It is.
3: I mean, yeah, what was it? $600,000?
0: $625,000. Which, again, I'm not saying it's not a lot of money, but when you think of the popularity that it's achieved over the years and the uniqueness of it all, I mean, you can't tell me somebody wouldn't swoop in there and
1: wait.
0: Find a way to make some money?
1: Most people on this planet spend their entire lives trying to make sure they don't go there. Why would you buy it?
0: Well, to that point, you know, there have been times that people have been told that for the right amount of money, they could purchase their way out of hell.
2: Yeah.
0: In this case, you're going to purchase your way in.
2: It being in Michigan, hell freezes over pretty often, so the tourism might be.
0: That was always part of the joke. Remember, they had the post office. People would get postmarks.
1: Yeah, oh, yeah.
3: There was a story of, this was many years ago, and I don't know if the gentleman's still alive. It was an elderly gentleman who lived in the Upper Peninsula, and he would walk once a year from paradise to hell and back.
2: Well, just really? Last week, we talked with Brandon Hilliker on the Art Lewis show, and he did a triathlon from hell to paradise.
0: Oh, really?
2: Yeah.
0: I wonder if it's along the same circles that Mike was just talking about.
2: He has a movie coming out tomorrow, I think.
1: Is it called To Hell and Back?
2: No, it's called the Try for Hope. I think it's at the State Theater in Bay City. So,
0: well, how about that connection?
2: His name is Brandon Hilliker. Check him out.
0: How about that connection?
3: And they'll be led by Virgil.
0: You also get the wedding chapel, the Hell's Chapel of Love. That's all part of the sale, too. Apparently,
1: who owns it?
0: Right now, John Colon, apparently.
1: Oh, there is a singular owner.
0: He's not immediately available for comment on Tuesday. Yeah. Hell MI LLC business has been profitable for many years with over

0: $327,000 in gross income in 2024. It's an extremely creative and multifaceted business with literally 10 different mini income sources accomplished on site. The Facebook page. There's a Facebook page. The Facebook page is Go to Hell, Michigan.
1: I just have one thing to say for anybody that's considering buying hell. Just remember, the devil's in the details.
0: Oh, Mike, let the jokes begin.
2: And you might need to do some repaving on the roads. I've heard they're just paved with good intentions.
0: No. Oh, but that's the kind of fun you could have.
3: You don't have to worry about it, though. My folks have been there. We're air-conditioned.
0: It says here, I didn't know this, it says that it's been listed for sale before. It says about a decade ago. And a Detroit arts organization named Damned was interested but failed to fundraise enough to buy it. So, and if you're curious, it says there's a story. Apparently, some guy bought it. His name was George Reeves. George Reeves, wasn't he Superman? Anyway, bought a sawmill, and when asked what his little town should be called, he reportedly said, "I don't care. Call it hell if you want to." So that's the story behind it. That's the story we have. So,
2: is there a highway to hell?
0: Oh, it was a great song. Play that to me. That, I wonder if they play that song when you end, like, enter the state or the
2: town.
0: The town of hell, Michigan. Anyway, so a little fun there. A couple of news stories that we just want to expand on from the memories of Greta Van Fleet to the sale of hell, Michigan. Who knew
2: that Michigan's making headlines?
0: Yes. It's your morning team by WSGW. Going up to the hour, up to the minute with news, your business, and your weather. It's 8:50.
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5: Good morning for Michigan News Source. I'm David Barr. Monsanto will pay Michigan at least $108 million over toxic PCB pollution. That's according to Attorney General Dana Nessel. The money will help clean up contaminated areas and restore natural resources. State officials said PCBs were used in coolants, sealants, paper goods, and electrical equipment made by Monsanto and distributed nationwide, including Michigan. PCBs were banned in the U.S. because they can build up in fish, wildlife, and people. Four people were injured on Mackinac Island after a horse broke loose in one of the busiest intersections on the island Monday. A 20-year-old woman from southern Michigan and a 61-year-old Mackinac Island woman were treated for injuries and released. Two other women were taken off the island for additional medical treatment. The horse was later safely secured. As off-road vehicle trails open, the Michigan Department of Natural Resources is reminding riders of safe driving practices. Katie Hyde has details.
6: Michigan DNR UP Trails Coordinator Ron Yesney said trail accidents and fatalities rose last year. Officials advise riders to always follow speed limits and wear protective gear. In addition, young or small riders should use properly sized vehicles to prevent rollovers or crashes. Yesney says off-road vehicle rules keep people safe while enjoying the outdoors. Find out all of Michigan's rules and regulations by visiting the Michigan DNR website. I'm Katie Hyde for Michigan News Source.
5: And Dan Besson, Fire Chief of Leland Township Fire and Rescue, was named Fire Chief of the Year by the Michigan Association of Fire Chiefs. Besson joined Leland Township Fire and Rescue in 2017. Prior to that, he worked with the Van Buren Department of Public Safety and the City of Flat Rock. In addition to Besson's duties as Fire Chief, he also serves as an EMS Instructor Coordinator and Fire Instructor 3. David Barr, Michigan News Source.
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9: I'm Charles Payne, and this is the Fox Business Report.
10: Shoppers are returning to Target. Earnings and revenue topped expectations. It just reported its strongest sales gain in years, an increase of 5.6% for the recent quarter. Target has been improving its product assortment, its customer service, and its store layouts. Target raised expectations for the year, and the stock's up more than 1%. Target does temper its upbeat report by saying the balance of the year does contain uncertainty for consumers. Biopharma company Bristol Myers Squibb says more than 30,000 of its employees will now have access to Anthropic's artificial intelligence tool, Claude. It'll be available for research, clinical development, and corporate functions. Crude oil prices and interest rates have eased slightly today. That's your Fox Business Report. I'm Ginny Cosola, invested in you.
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0: Let's get into the forecast of WNEM First Alert meteorologist Matthew Mondro. 8:55 is the time at WSGW.
12: Pleasant weather is ahead for this Wednesday. We have a mostly sunny sky and a lighter wind, only at 5 to 15 miles per hour, but it will still be a bit cooler today, a high of only 60 degrees. 39 tonight and mostly clear, actually closer to 32 up north. There is the potential for frost up north tonight. For Thursday, a high of 58, partly to mostly sunny, and then we are tracking some rain by Friday night. From the First Alert Weather Center, I'm meteorologist Matthew Mondro.
0: 61 degrees at WSGW, I should say 51 degrees at WSGW. It's not 61, high is only supposed to be 60 today.
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3: And at 9 o'clock, we're going to talk money with Mindy McIntosh this morning. At 10 o'clock, Tony Stamos from the Midland Business Alliance will be with us. And at 11 o'clock, Stan's Goldmine, the subject of focus, coming up today.
0: Terry Henney will be coming up at 11:30, ready with his farm program. And Tigers baseball, it is a 6:15 broadcast on WSGW 790 AM for the Tigers and the Cleveland Guardians in Game 3 of that four-game series happening in Detroit. Game 4 tomorrow, by the way, an afternoon game, just so you know. And again, from the weather forecast, as you heard the update of what's going on with the potential, Matthew Mondro mentioned, of some temperatures that could be close to 32, but that is projected to be north of our broadcast location. So that's why Aranac and Gladwin counties and everything to the north will have a freeze watch tonight into early tomorrow morning. Will it extend? We'll find out. Let's get out on the song, and she is 80 years old today. What do you use when she turns 80 for all the music over the years? We thought we'd go old school. 1971, her first number one song was Gypsies, Tramps, and Thieves. Cher is 80 years old today.

0: So much music to choose when he's talking Cher. Could have been with Sonny. We thought we'd go solo Cher for her 80th birthday today. Her first number one song, 1971, Gypsies, Tramps, and Thieves on WSGW. It's 9 o'clock.
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3: I'm Stacey Lynn. The Justice Department's expected to unveil criminal charges against former Cuban leader Raul Castro today.
4: The 94-year-old Castro is being indicted on charges related to the 1996 downing of planes flown by the humanitarian group Brothers to the Rescue. The announcement may come during a ceremony in Miami today honoring the four victims. Florida International University professor Eduardo Gamarra.
5: Is this indictment a way to pressure Cuba to, in fact, allow a peaceful transition?
4: Raul Castro stepped down as the leader of Cuba's Communist Party in 2021, but he's still one of the country's most powerful figures. Michael Wallace, CBS News.
3: Some big wins for Trump-backed Republican candidates in primaries around the country. In Kentucky, former Navy SEAL Ed Galrine defeated incumbent Congressman Thomas Massey. In Georgia,
6: Brad Raffensperger lost his Republican bid for governor. The state's top election official famously defied Trump's demand in 2020 to find enough votes to help him win the key swing state.
3: CBS's Ed O'Keefe reports Lieutenant Governor Burt Jones won. Learning more about a potential motive for Monday's deadly attack at the Islamic Center of San Diego. Here's CBS's Lana Zak.
7: On Tuesday, the FBI said the teens were radicalized and met online and had written what authorities described as a manifesto. The 75-page document reviewed by CBS News included Islamophobic, anti-Semitic, and misogynist rhetoric.
8: They didn't discriminate on who they hated. It covered a wide aspect of races and religions.
3: Three adults were killed. Both suspects are dead. The head of the World Health Organization says while the Ebola outbreak in Congo and Uganda pose a high risk of spreading there, the global risk remains low.
9: The situation is a public health emergency of international concern, but is not a pandemic emergency.
3: Russian President Putin is in China. Chinese President Xi welcomed his Russian counterpart with a ceremony at the Great Hall of the People. The leaders are having bilateral talks in Beijing. The BBC's Laura Bicker says they're focusing on energy and security.
10: The key thing for both sides in this is when it comes to those energy talks. I think there's a couple of things that drew my attention. President Xi telling his counterpart that he wanted a ceasefire in the Middle East. He's calling for the two sides to end hostilities, and that means America and Israel and Iran.
3: Their meeting comes just days after President Trump's trip to China, where he met President Xi. On Wall Street, Dow and S&P futures are pointing to a higher open today. Dow and S&P futures both are up. This is CBS News.
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19: 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A correct alignment also reduces rolling resistance on your tires for better fuel mileage.
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20: Sunny skies and 54 degrees at 9:05. Good morning, I'm Mike Burchett. Essexville Hampton Public School voters will decide on a $17.9 million bond proposal August 4th. The school board voted unanimously this week to place the measure on the ballot. If approved, the bond would fund 80 projects across all district buildings identified through community meetings, survey feedback, and a facilities assessment. Projects include secure entrance upgrades, heating, cooling, and electrical system improvements, new and modernized classrooms, parking and site accessibility upgrades, and revitalization of a former preschool building to expand early childhood programming. The district's buildings range from 57 to 70 years old. A separate innovation center project previously announced is also included in the bond. More information is available at ehps.net under the district information, or you can call 989-894-9700. Now in its 16th year, the Lock It or Lose It campaign continues to remind residents to lock their vehicles and hide or remove personal belongings from them. The Saginaw Township Police Department has partnered with the Frankenmuth Insurance Company and Gallagher as part of the annual campaign in its ongoing efforts to reduce theft from unlocked vehicles. Three simple steps can keep a person's personal property from being stolen. Remove valuables from vehicles, make sure vehicles are locked, and report any suspicious activity. Police say these are good steps to follow, especially around 9 p.m. when implementing a routine can ensure thieves don't get a hold of your valuables. Department officials say they continue to see reduced theft from their efforts to inform the public. Since 2001, yearly thefts from vehicles have dropped from 251 incidents in Saginaw Township to 66 last year, a new record low. A news conference about the campaign will be held today at 2 p.m. at the Saginaw Township Police Department on Shattuck Road. Lock It or Lose It will run from Memorial Day through Labor Day. 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

0: Stroll. Cha-cha, hefty stroll.
1: Hefty, hefty, hefty.
0: Hefty slider bag. Silly with a slide. One more time now, y'all. Come on.
2: It's time 9:08. The weather forecast is next. A handgun found in a student's backpack at a Sterling Heights preschool has shocked staff and parents. Tuesday morning, just after 8 o'clock, the Sterling Heights Police Department responded to the Head Start program at Schwarzkopf Elementary School after school staff reported a handgun had been found in the student's bag. Responding officers immediately secured the firearm and are now actively working with the Utica Community Schools Administration to investigate the incident and determine how the student came into possession of a handgun. Parents in many areas are wondering how to address teen takeovers with their kids. Sunday saw multiple arrests, fights, and a non-fatal shooting during the most recent one in Detroit. Michigan State Police Director Colonel James Crady, a father of four, says it can be helpful for teens to learn their decisions impact more than just themselves.
3: Letting them know that, hey, they represent more than just themselves, because nothing like being the embarrassed parent to go pick them up after they're doing something that they shouldn't be doing. And we don't expect for teenagers to be perfect, because we weren't.
2: As advice for parents, have open talks with your kids. Get them involved in a summer job or community service and give them some chores to do around the house to cut down on boredom. A former resident of Hillsdale who left the state after felony charges has been caught. In 2025, 58-year-old Kevin Murphy was accused of sexually assaulting two children, ages 9 and 12. He pleaded no contest, with one of the charges dropped. He was extradited to Michigan from Kentucky through Operator Survivor Justice. WSGW News Time 910. I'm Mike Percha.
4: Here's your WSGW weatherology forecast. Partial sunshine develops here for today. We'll see a high into the mid-60s. Winds out of the north at 5 to 15 miles per hour, gusting as high as 20. And then for tonight, partly cloudy skies develop with a low around 41. By Thursday, we'll see sunshine, a high of 60 degrees. And Friday, mostly cloudy skies with a high around 67. Saturday, we'll have a chance for rain showers, cloudy, high around 68 degrees. Then by Sunday, mostly sunny, high of 74. Memorial Day Monday, partly sunny, high 76. I'm meteorologist Jennifer Wojcicki with the WSGW weatherology forecast. Currently, it's 55.
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6: 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And a good morning to you. Welcome to this Wednesday edition of the Art Lewis Show. Later on after the 10 o'clock news, we'll be talking to Tony Stamas from the Midland Business Alliance. At 11 o'clock, Don Stanley, the owner of Stan's Gold Mine, will be with us to chat about that. But we're going to talk about your money and how to make the most out of it this hour with Mindy McIntosh from McIntosh & Associates. Mindy, good morning to you.
7: Good morning, Art. Thanks for having me this morning.
6: Sure. Thanks for being with us. Let's start, as we do often, for those that may not be familiar with McIntosh & Associates, give us an overview of the company, what you do.
7: So probably the best overview to walk through is, you know, our motto here is really that we help good people make great decisions so they can live out an amazing retirement. And I think so many people do a great job. Most of the population all, you know, go to work, have a career, save, you know, some money, save some wealth, putting away contributions, let's say, into a company 401k or 403b plan, maybe even have some health care while they're working through their employer that's covered and all these kind of HR benefits. Well, where our firm comes in with the Retirement Made Clear with focus is we're really helping people bridge that gap to and through retirement, whether it's allocation mixtures of contributing to look at the future, creating a solid income plan and timing out the best strategy for Social Security with the many options there. So creating that firm foundation floor of foundational income, which is different, right? When you go to work every day, that income is going to change to what you saved for. So just kind of even a different philosophy and mind shift of where the money's coming from for expenses, living, travel, and then really tying that together with diversifying their asset portfolio amongst funds and being really tax efficient and tax savvy in that, reducing market, you know, exposure and risk over time, and then really helping people to understand their tax bill and be as savvy and efficient on taxes as possible throughout the retirement years, and incorporating Medicare and healthcare to that wing, delivering which plans that they should have, and rounding it all up with a solid plan for something that's going to benefit them and for more legacies to come in the future as well.
6: Well, I don't know. I mean, I didn't hear you say one thing, and that was that I should take my surplus income and stuff it under the mattress.
7: You're absolutely right, Art. You know, all of us need that little bit of a rainy day fund. We have many clients that kind of keep a little something maybe in a safe or off to the side and have some cash. But no, the goal is not to just, you know, put it in the backyard or save it for a much more rainy day ahead.
6: How do you have clients avoid the roller coaster ride of investing? Markets up one day, down one day, up one day, and people tend to panic.
7: Yeah, you mean what we've been seeing here over the past while, you know. We take a look to, and when you're younger, you can handle those market shifts more often and watch headline news. You're contributing, you're not using the funds yet. But as you get closer to retirement, or even those of us that want to make sure that we're kind of taking the gains off the table, so to speak, and re-diversifying our asset classes, we've really been talking a lot about this retirement safety shift lately, and why smart money has really been moving. When you take a look at things like AI, NVIDIA, and some of the places that we've looked at segments, millions of Americans are just sitting more now than what we've seen in the past few years in cash, CDs, and money market funds because they are a little bit more cautious and nervous about this market volatility. But the problem with that is interest rates. The same interest rates that had them want to go to cash attractively are likely heading lower. So we need to make sure we're taking a look at money market yields. Also, what happens as the market does continue to be more volatile, and what are retirees, you know, taking a look at dependable income and growth over, you know, the next, let's say, 25 to 30 years. So when we talk about that, historically, interest rates are still relatively attractive. So when we see that, we've seen over, you know, folks have way too much sitting in money markets, as you had talked about this. And so people do feel more safe there, but inflation matters. We know that bonds aren't the spot to go if we want the true safety, but safety of principal is very important. So we want to take a look at income, sequence of returns, and really how are we taking a look at something that has no fees. We're going to see growth. We want to see protection. We even are doing so somewhat in our own portfolio, so we want to make sure that if we can earn, you know, 4 to 7% on a portion of our portfolio and not have the market volatility, why wouldn't we do so? So we're helping to educate clients now more than ever of what should we be doing alternatively? How do we hedge inflation? But look ahead and feel comfortable, as we do know that the tides will rise again and we have a lot of volatility coming.
6: You know, there are a lot of old adages in investing. And one of them used to be market up, bonds down, bonds up, market down. Not true anymore, is it? At least consistently.
7: Yeah, it's not. And so that's why we like to really do a blend of, instead of using bonds as what folks feel is their more conservative approach in their portfolio. We like to use a variety of ETFs, diversify, and then use a bond alternative. By using a bond alternative, we can look at some non-market correlated. We'll also have a strategy designed with a blend, so then that way we can take a look at upside potential of the market without any downside risk. So we like to make sure that we're helping folks there. So instead of using bonds inside of their portfolio, we do so as an alternative with some indexing to just kind of give them the floor. And then that way we know that they're not going to have some volatility in that portion of their retirement account. We can set it for income. We can look at it for security. We can use that positioning to secure funds that they need in addition to Social Security to pay for health care and some medical expenses. So it really does give them some comfort and peace of mind in their portfolio for that type of diversification instead of in the past more of the typical pie chart, so to speak, of the stocks and bonds, which, you know, to us is not the route that we should be managing currently.
6: Is that the reason for what we see are blended portfolios now that have annuities in them, insurance products, as well as investment products?
7: You do, yeah. So we sometimes will show folks what we call spend, save, grow philosophy for them. So we're looking at any money that they're looking to spend in the next 10 years that we know that they need outside of Social Security, but we need to create a pension-like income for them. That usually is what's going to be in their predictable income within the annuity. It can be lifetime. They're not going to have any market reductions. That way they can set it with confidence and clarity. And then their safe portion can kind of be a combination. Are we looking at, do we need to, we probably don't need to win the ball game anymore, but how do we actually do a alternative non-market correlation? Some folks can do a variety of different accredited investor funds even, and then we have their growth products. So the blend really helps people to much diversify, and that way, too, that income is set without having to use any bonds at all.
6: All right, hang on. I got to take a break, and we'll be back. We're talking to Mindy McIntosh from McIntosh & Associates in Freeland and more about investing for retirement when we return.
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5: Investors are waiting today for earnings news from artificial intelligence chipmaker NVIDIA. It reports after the Wall Street close. Shoppers on tight budgets are going to TJ Maxx and other stores owned by parent company TJX. Its earnings topped expectations, and sales were up 9% in the recent quarter. It's also parent company of Marshalls. Its forecast is cautious, but shares are up 3.5%. Target shares were up more than 1.5%. Sales in the recent quarter were the strongest in years. Its turnaround plan, including more selection, better layout, and customer service, helped to bring in more shoppers. Earnings and revenue topped expectations. And Lowe's also reported a better-than-expected quarter, though the stock is down about 1.5%. That's your Fox Business Report. I'm Jenny Cosolda. Invested in you.
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11: Gas prices and your budget. Several recent polls suggest many Americans are taking specific actions due to higher gasoline prices. 44% say they've cut back on driving. 42% have cut back on other household expenses. 34% tweaking vacation plans. At this time, it's estimated a median earning family with two vehicles is paying an average of an extra $70 a month for gas. Gas prices aren't the only concern related to household budgets, but many analysts say gas generally has the most overall effect on households. The WSGW online poll question for you. How are you dealing with gas prices? How are you absorbing the costs? Have you cut back on driving? Have you cut back on driving as well as other household items? Do you have an EV? Or perhaps you don't drive? What answer best fits for you related to gas prices? Let us know when you head to WSGW.com. 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
12: Hi, we're back with you. We're talking to Mindy McIntosh from McIntosh & Associates. You can hear Mindy and her husband, Nolan, Sundays at noon on their Wealth Michigan program here on WSGW. Mindy, I want to continue and finish up talking about annuities for a minute, because I've been asked, and I'm the farthest thing from an expert on financial matters. How can you have an investment vessel or an income vessel that only allows you upside rewards and you cannot lose on the downside? I've been asked by a number of people, how can that possibly happen and what do I have to sacrifice to get it?
13: Sure. So that would kind of talk about, we do even have a resource paper on this if anyone wants to reach out on our website or here. It's called The Case for Annuities Now. So most people think of annuities as, I'm going to retire. In the past, some folks still have them, but when you retire and you have a pension, that's an annuity. It gives you an income for life. folks now that are looking for an alternative that are saying, hey, are CD rates enough for retirement? When I'm looking to reduce risk and market risk, what happens if your income falls? Or do you know where your retirement paycheck is going to come from? With an annuity, you kind of get to pick three things when you're looking at investment. Do we want growth? Do we want safety? Do we want liquidity? What are some of our things there outside of taxes? But if we're really just looking at the annuity itself, now there's different types of annuities. There's single premium immediate annuities, which is like a pension. There's indexed annuities, which is what our retirees like for a position of their portfolio here for some individuals, because what it does is that way there's no fee to the client. Their floor is either whatever the fixed rate is that we're looking at the time. So sometimes fixed rates are 4%. Some of them are 8 right now. So what is the fixed rate? Or we can allocate it to things like S&P 500 or the Futures Index or PIMCO. So the nice thing of being able to allocate it is you participate then with the upside of the market, but you do not have any of the downside risk. So your floor is either wherever you set the fixed rate, or if you just have it indexing, then zero is going to be the least amount that you can make if you just have it allocated. Now, the nice thing is it allows you, as the stock market goes up and it goes down, in years where the market is negative, you're just going to step sideways. You might not go up unless you have a fixed rate, but you certainly won't go down. Helps to leverage the disposition of your funds and create that steady, reliable income. And you're just okay that, you know, if your market accounts are doing 8% on average, let's say, it's all right that your annuity is doing 5 to 6. It's not designed to keep up with your market account. It's leveraged for security. Now, some folks buy a true income annuity that gives them income for life, so it doesn't really pertain to how the market fluctuations are going up and down. They're just going to have a set income for life, and some of those actually index and increase as an increasing income to help hedge inflation. Now, the drawback is if you're just looking for very high returns, then the market is going to do that for you. And if you need if you need all of your funds liquid now, annuities usually have a 5, 7, or 10-year type of timeline. You can take income from them. You can take 10% from free withdrawals, but you're not going to take, you know, if you have $500,000 in annuity, you're going to take roughly maybe $50,000 a year from that initially. So we need to have, you need to be okay with some limited liquidity, that it's not designed to perform like your market account. But nice things about giving you security, being able to perform better than bank accounts, CD rates, and bond funds, and just kind of creating a well-rounded approach to your portfolio is really how, in our opinion, our folks are liking to use them from a standpoint of being able to understand what they need either for income or protection.
12: And the last question about them. Being a firm believer of such a thing as there's no free lunch, if I'm not having to participate when the market drops, who does? Somebody's got to be taking the hit someplace, don't they?
13: Well, really, I think that's why they're setting them as timelines, right? So even myself personally, I have a couple of growth annuities. They're set for 10 years. So that money can be invested in some other underlying funds while the institutions know that they have your, you know, initial deposit of funds on, you know, really on their side as well in the time while you're in deferral and not using the funds from that account. So I think that's a give or take. You have to give up some limited liquidity to have some protection and safety. So it's just kind of taking a look at what does your overall picture look like? What are our goals? And how much income do we need today, tomorrow? Or we're just reducing market risk? And you know, and are we, you know, looking to make sure that that foundational of comfort and peace of mind for a lot of retirees?
12: All right, let's move on to something else. Financial planning, when we look at planning for retirement, it, to some degree early on, it's a guessing game because you don't know exactly what the economy is going to look like at the time of retirement. How do you adjust within a financial plan for situations we're in now, for example, with gas prices hovering around $5 a gallon, grocery prices went up, everything's gone up. How do you adjust for that in a financial plan?
13: So what we take a look at, great question. So we're kind of in front of our clients either with education, news, market updates, at least a couple of times a month. Nolan just did another update on the market this morning. But we're very frequently meeting with our clients. They have their own interactive login to what's called our retirement focus. And with that, we continue to adjust their expenses or their budget of what's changed, whether it is at the grocery store or at the gas station. Those are two big things right now, especially as folks usually travel a little bit more in the summer, have plans. So we really take a look at, do we need to adjust where they're currently spending? And do they have funds that are enough in their bank account that we can start utilizing some of that funding for this period of time of what we might have had set up for a buffer? Or are we going to increase maybe some withdrawals from their investments for their timeline? And are they still looking okay? Do they have enough funds that they're not going to run out of money? Allocation adjustments too, right? We might be then pulling some funds from an investable account that the client hasn't had needed to be liquid. So are we looking at just the growth there and keeping in mind taxes and where we're wanting to draw from particular accounts, and is it going to create another taxable event? So we really like to look at it from several different lens options of what's going to happen next. Does it really impact? Most of our clients, it feels like it's an impact, but they usually have another piece of their puzzle in their financial plan that we just redirect and help them to diversify and pull some funds that we then create as income just to adjust what they're utilizing and spending on a monthly basis.
12: So what I hear you saying is it's not simply, here's your financial plan, have a nice life, goodbye.
13: Absolutely not.
12: It's continuous, isn't it?
13: It's very continuous. We work very closely with our client families and neighbors to continue to adjust. That's one thing with life is there's definitely change, and there's change frequently. So we're here to help walk through those steps, make the adjustments, so no one has to do it alone.
12: All right, take a break here. We'll be back. We're talking to Mindy McIntosh from McIntosh & Associates. More on that ahead after these notes.
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1: Hi, everybody. 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
2: 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A correct alignment also reduces rolling resistance on your tires for better fuel mileage.
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1: Hey, we're back with you on the Art Lewis Show. We're talking to Mindy McIntosh along with her husband Nolan. You can hear them on Wealth Michigan Sundays at noon here on WSGW. Mindy, let me ask this. I know when I come to you for a financial plan for retirement, we sit down, we look at all the numbers, what's my plans, what's the future like, so forth, so on. But there may come a day where I can't make those decisions. How important is medical power of attorney and financial power of attorney to all of this planning?
7: You know, extremely. It's part of our... In our focus process, the S at the end stands for strategic legacy planning. So we are taking a look at what do you have on file for, especially that durable medical power of attorney, as well as beneficiaries, the estate, will trust. Reason why it's so important, too, is sometimes it's even on the healthcare wing of someone that we're helping with financials and healthcare piece, and now they're looking to need some additional support, or we're looking at how are we really engaging with the client's family to help especially make some decisions for long-term care or assisted living. That's where we see that a lot. Outside of someone making decisions, you know, with their investment portfolio. So it's really important if you don't already have durable and medical power of attorney that, you know, we can talk about why that's so important in addition to, you know, it's not always if, it's when we might need some help. So we really like to try to have the children involved somewhat of just even from the connection standpoint to their parents, especially as we all get more years. I call it more years young. As we get more years young, it is great to have that family support and just kind of know when those dynamics need to kick in. And then we're here to help them walk alongside making sure they make those appropriate decisions, not that, you know, they do something and then didn't realize maybe a phone call that they took or some other updates, and just to create that clarification and clarity for them.
1: More years young, huh?
7: Well, more years young.
1: I'm 83. My mind...
7: My mind tells
1: me I'm 50. My body... tells me my mind's a liar.
7: So that's the more years young, right? Your mind just says, hey, I'm going backwards in this, and your body's just

0: So that first bit is just really taking a look at where they're at today, what questions they might have, or how we uncover and unfold that for them with their story. And then we'll take a look at any documents, right? It could be bank savings, healthcare, tax returns, investment statements, properties. And we start building out what's called their focus blueprint. And inside of that blueprint, when they come back then for a second visit, we kind of uncover and show where they're at today, things that we discussed about moving forward, adjustments that can happen, and how we can walk alongside them. So it's a couple visit process to really come in and take a look at where they're currently at, where we're looking to move into. Then they have access to kind of a shared document screening that they can utilize, and with that, then we continue to start monitoring, visiting with them, making adjustments, client events, educational series, and, you know, it just continues to move forward and evolve from there.
1: One of the things, when you go to your website, hang around that website any length of time, is a little thing that pops up that says, wait before you go, the big, beautiful bill. Was it beautiful or not?
0: So, you know, the one big, beautiful bill, so many pages in that tax bill. When we take a look currently, in our opinion, taxes are not going to go lower. Some of the tax laws we continue to see written in pencil. We take a look at, you know, people were not designed to be on Social Security and the longevity that we have now, yourself included, Art, right? So we have to take a look at what's going to change in transition there. So it really talks about your written retirement tax bill, what you're paying to Medicare, what are our mandatory taxes, and how will that continue to influence even within IRA and pre-tax distributions as well.
1: Here's my view of that. I waited till I was 70 to take, so I maximized my Social Security. I believe, and I don't know how true it is, but I believe that I do believe there needs to be a revision of Social Security. It needs to be more reflective of what the actuarial table is today and all of that, and how many people are now contributing versus how many are taking. But I do not believe, no matter what change is made, it will have any impact on those currently taking Social Security. Too big a voting block.
0: Sure.
1: What do you think?
0: Yeah, no, I would agree. I think we're going to have to look at moving forward, not current life situation when we take a look at where funding's coming from. But I wouldn't be surprised if we don't see soon some other additional taxes that we're seeing to continue to help fund this whole wheelhouse of Social Security and Medicare.
1: Yeah, unfortunately, that's true, too. And of course, I'm in a position because I'm still working. On the one hand, every check I'm paying for Social Security, and on the other hand, I'm taking it out. So, can't win.
0: You are.
1: Can you hang on for one more segment?
0: Sure.
1: Good. All right. I'll be back in just a couple of minutes. Mindy McIntosh with us from McIntosh & Associates. Let me take a moment to talk about one of the more unfriendly things about driving in Michigan, and that's potholes. They are everywhere. And if you hit enough of them, you can damage your alignment, your tires, your wheels, your suspension. 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And if they find anything, they'll tell you what it is and what kind of work they would recommend you have done to alleviate the problem. 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
2: How could you pass in a job that could pay you up to $1,000 an hour? Now you interested?
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2: 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The New York-based Spot and Tango. It's a food and wellness company for dogs. They do high-quality dog food, treats, things like that. Two positions. Again, the dog breath sniffer. See, you find the dogs that have the bad breath. They need rural hygiene. Now, if that one doesn't interest you, maybe just being a dog kisser. Isn't this basically the same thing?
3: 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You know where that tongue's been.
2: Well, yeah. Dog breath sniffer, dog kisser. The opportunity is knocking for dog lovers. Actually, I guess you don't have to be a dog lover. You just have to be interested in making $1,000 an hour.
3: Yeah?
2: For that?
3: What do you do for work? I sniff dog's breath. Oh, you must really love dogs. No, it's just a job.
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4: All right, we're back with you, chatting with Mindy McIntosh from McIntosh & Associates in Freeland. We'll tell you about contacting them and all of that good stuff. And you can also hear Mindy and her husband, Nolan, weekends, Sundays at noon here on WSGW. They have a program called Wealth Michigan. So, Mindy, I want to go back to something we started to talk about earlier, and that's that new customer coming in, that new client, and what they have to go through to get a financial plan. Roughly how long does that take from the time I sit down with you and say, okay, I'm interested, until you hand me a plan? How long does that take?
5: Usually folks will come in for their initial focus visit. From there, we see them within the next 10 days or so. At that point in time, we walk through really what that analysis looks like. How have we helped them maybe create some additional insight? It could be us, you know, talking about Social Security. It could be about asset class diversification, tax strategies, really inflation protection. It just depends. From there, we'll roll probably about another week later into implementing or helping that neighbor onboard as a client family of ours. And then we evolve from there of, you know, whether we're looking at optimization, bringing in future legacy planning or tax-free planning to heirs, setting up, let's say, healthcare. So it doesn't take long. I'm going to say maybe 3 to 4 weeks if someone needed to do something relatively soon to onboard as a client family. But some of the process that we're going through within their retirement blueprint, it might take 3 to 6 months for their plan, so that you don't do everything all at once, and it continues to evolve and update. Some things we do more near the end of the year when we're looking at their planning standpoint from there.
4: And once that plan is laid out on paper, who moves the money around? Do they have to, you know, for example, if in that plan there are a number of investment opportunities, they have to do those individually, or do they go through you to do that?
5: We help make all those transactions, all the updates. We continue to notify our clients that they don't have to do any paperwork, any adjustments, no plan selections. we take the guesswork and that legwork out for our client families and do all those steps along the way.
4: And I know I've asked this before, but I always think it's an important question. Explain what a fiduciary is.
5: Nice thing about a fiduciary is we're really looking, you know, I would say that we receive this question almost daily. And really when people are looking up things online, they want to make sure that they're incorporating a fiduciary message. It's simple. And really when we take a look at that, we need to make sure we're putting all of our clients, I call them neighbors or families, first. So as a fiduciary advisory office, we're responsible to act in the best interest for our client families, not just in products or services that we have to offer. This way it really provides all the folks that we serve with clarity and transparency. So it's advice they can trust. We're local, we live here, we work here, and we really believe that the fiduciary approach really helps families make decisions on what's best for their own goals and retirement income as well.
4: Do you still do seminars?
5: We sure do. Yeah, we do educational events here in our event studio. We also have them. We have one coming up at Delta College. So we do sometimes inside and outside of the office as well. So it just depends on if they're looking at market updates, income planning. We just did a Plan Well, Retire Well. We have a Medicare Pitfalls coming up here, actually June 2nd in our event studio. So there's many things that are on our website, or you can contact us here for a variety of educational events coming up that could be helpful to you.
4: Well, let us tell everybody where you're located.
5: So we are located in Freeland. We are actually at 8282 Midland Road. So we're right on M47. You could stop by the office here. You'll see a big focus on our building. So you can stop by our event studios here as well. You can reach out to us at 989-692-2200. Or you can go to our focuswealthplan.com and take a look on the web for any resources and other upcoming items.
4: And, of course, you can listen to you Sundays at noon here on WSGW. Mindy,
5: sure.
4: Thanks for being with us today. It's been a pleasure.
5: Thanks for having me, Art. Have a fabulous week.
4: You too. Thanks a lot. Bye-bye.
5: Thanks.
4: Now.
5: Bye.
4: Bye. Mindy McIntosh from McIntosh & Associates. We thank her for joining us today. We'll take our last break, tell you what's ahead next hour.
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0: All right, that'll do it for this first hour. We thank Mindy McIntosh for spending time with us this morning. Coming up next hour, we're going to be chatting with Tony Stamos from the Midland Business Alliance. A lot going on out there, and we'll chat with him about all of that. That all happens after the news, though. Coming up from CBS, the National and International Report, to bring you up to date on the world. Michael Perch is in the WSGW newsroom. He'll fill you in on the region and the state, so you will be totally informed. Stick around. We'll talk to you right after the news here on WSGW. I'm Art Lewis, and we thank you for being with us today.
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3: I'm Stacy Lynn. Criminal charges are expected to be filed today for former Cuban leader Raul Castro. CBS's Christian Benavides is in Miami.
4: He's being indicted on charges related to Cuba's deadly 1996 shootdown of planes operated by a humanitarian group, Brothers to the Rescue. Now, the group helped rescue Cubans at sea who were fleeing the communist island on rafts looking for freedom in Florida. They also participated in pro-democracy missions such as dropping leaflets on the island.
3: President Trump is on his way to give the commencement address at the Coast Guard Academy and was asked about his timeline for reaching a peace deal with Iran.
5: I'm in a hurry. Ideally, I'd like to see a few people killed, as opposed to a lot.
3: While he agreed to pause a major strike yesterday to let negotiations play out, he vowed to quickly give the go-ahead if the regime doesn't agree to give up nuclear weapons. A wildfire in northern Texas burned more than 34,000 acres. The Hungate fire reduced the Cochran's family home in Canyon to a pile of rubble.
6: I've never gone through anything like this before. I'm retired from the Navy. I've been through combat, all of that, and this was something I've never had everything taken from you at one time.
3: The Trump administration is suing Minnesota over its new ban on prediction markets. CBS's Michael Wallace with details.
7: Governor Tim Walz signed the first of its kind ban into law Monday, making it illegal to host or advertise a prediction market like CalSheer or Poly Market in the state. In its lawsuit, the Commodity Futures Trading Commission argues Minnesota doesn't have the authority to ban prediction markets.
3: Well, pot will not be legal in Virginia anytime soon.
8: Democratic Virginia Governor Abigail Spanberger has vetoed a measure that would have made the sale of recreational marijuana legal in the state next year. The move angered fellow Democrats, including State Senator LaSha Reese-Aird.
9: Now we're left in a position of uncertainty and with many questions more than answers.
8: The governor's veto came after state lawmakers rejected changes she made to the bill. Jim Crisula, CBS News.
3: You getting ready to travel somewhere Memorial weekend? Transportation correspondent Chris Van Cleve says it will be expensive.
10: The average domestic airfare nationally last week was $383. That's $89 over the same time in 2025. Nationwide, gas prices are more than $1.37 a gallon higher than last Memorial Day.
3: Wall Street is open for business on this midweek trading day. Markets are off to a fairly good start. The Dow is up 1 point. NASDAQ is up 125. S&P 500 up 18. This is CBS News.
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20: Mostly sunny skies and 55 degrees at 10:05. Good morning, I'm Mike Persia.
21: The free attraction is located at the Frank N. Anderson Celebration Park and will operate daily from 11 a.m.
20: Two 18-year-olds face felony charges following a police pursuit and a crash at a post-prom party early Sunday. MLive reports Saginaw Township Police responded to a large gathering at Crossroads Park and Rigbo's End Playground on Bay Road around 12:30 in the morning. A sergeant attempted to stop a silver Mazda that nearly struck his patrol vehicle before it fled into the adjacent Walmart parking lot. The Mazda struck a blue Ford while attempting to race it, disabling both vehicles. Police arrested 18-year-old Ronye Weaver and 18-year-old Bernard Conley after both tried fleeing the crash scene. Weaver's charged with third-degree fleeing and eluding, while Conley faces charges of carrying a concealed weapon, felony firearm, and resisting a police officer after police discovered a handgun in his waistband. An AR-style rifle was also recovered from the Ford. Both teens have appeared for arraignment. Families in Saginaw will soon be able to cool off for the summer season as the city's Splash Park reopens Saturday. Here's Christiana Malacaro.
21: The free attraction is located at the Frank N. Anderson Celebration Park and will operate daily from 11 a.m. until 7 p.m. throughout the summer. City officials say the zero-depth splash pad includes interactive water features designed for children of different ages and abilities. Visitors can also enjoy the park's skate park, playscape area, walking paths, and picnic pavilion. Due to limited staffing, indoor restrooms and changing areas will remain closed, though portable toilets will be available on site. More information about the parks and recreation program is available through the City of Saginaw's website. This is Christiana Malagata, News Radio 100.5 and 790.
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1: M1008, the weather forecast is coming up. Four people are recovering up north after a horse ran them over on Mackinac Island. Police say a stable employee's saddle came loose on Monday and scared the horse. The rider was thrown and the horse ran down Fort and Main Streets, which is considered one of the island's busiest downtown intersections. Four pedestrians were struck, ages ranging from 20 to 79 years old. Two people were treated off the island, although everyone is expected to be okay. It's estimated 45 million Americans will be traveling this Memorial Day weekend. Michigan News Network's Ryan Recker has the details.
2: It's a wide majority traveling by car, at least 50 miles away from their own home, and many others will be staying inside of the state of Michigan. Kelly Wolgamott is the vice president of Pure Michigan, said it's also about attracting people to visit our state during holidays like this one.
3: I love seeing people that have never been to Michigan and go onto the shores of Lake Michigan for the first time, and they're like, that's not a lake, that's a sea. You know, just the charming coastal towns we have dotting away along our 3,000-mile freshwater coastline.
2: And the latest numbers from Pure Michigan estimates over 130 million visitors come to the state each year, spending over $30 billion in destinations across the state. Ryan Recker for the Michigan News Network.
1: A man accused of doxing a police officer has charges dropped. Prosecutors in Kent County says the case against Michael Buxton was dismissed after going through dispute resolution. Buxton was charged with a count of unlawful posting of a message and a count of using a computer to commit a crime after he made a Facebook post linking a Grand Rapids police officer to a deadly shooting. The officer named was not involved. The officer said the false post went viral, leading to threats against he and his family. WSGW News Time 1010, I'm Mike Percha.
4: Here's your WSGW weatherology forecast. Partial sunshine develops here for today. We'll see a high into the mid-60s. Winds out of the north at 5 to 15 miles per hour, gusting as high as 20. And then for tonight, partly cloudy skies develop with a low around 41. By Thursday, we'll see sunshine, a high of 60 degrees. And Friday, mostly cloudy skies with a high around 67. Saturday, we'll have a chance for rain showers, cloudy, high around 68 degrees. Then by Sunday, mostly sunny, high of 74. Memorial Day Monday, partly sunny, high 76. I'm meteorologist Jennifer Wojcicki with the WSGW weatherology forecast. Currently, it's 56.
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6: 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And a good morning to you. Welcome to hour number two of the Art Lewis Show. Nice to have you with us today. And today we spend time chatting about this region and particularly Midland, because with us, the head of the Midland Business Alliance, we say good morning to Tony Stamas. Tony, good morning to you.
7: Good morning, Art. Great to be with you.
6: Good to be with you, too. And we're going to start with some very good news from Midland, which I never would have thought of.
7: We have lots of good news.
6: Well, this one, no, I wouldn't have thought of this particular one.
7: Okay.
6: The U.S. News and World Report, according to an article that was in the Free Press, I believe, ranks Midland, Michigan as the number one place in the United States to retire.
7: Yes.
6: And you were even quoted in the article.
7: Yes.
6: Also, yeah, rated the best place to retire in Michigan.
7: Yeah.
6: And the other thing that caught my attention was that not only is Midland on the list, but Bay City and Saginaw made the list in the top 28. So what's your reaction?
7: Well, it's exciting. I mean, I think it confirms something that we feel, you know, living in Midland, living in the Great Lakes Bay region and seeing on a daily basis. Just what a wonderful, not that there aren't challenges every day, but that there's a wonderful quality of life, wonderful employers. You know, we work with our governmental partners, our nonprofits. So just a great community. And it's, you know, we say, you know, we're honored to be that for people to retire. But we also think that all the reasons you would want to retire here are the reasons you'd want to come here out of college. You'd want to come here mid-career. You'd want to raise your family. And so that's something that we really try and emphasize. But I also do think it speaks to what your other point, the regional cooperation. You know, yesterday, Bay was kind of our host over at the Tony and Trish House in Auburn. And so we were there with the Bay Chamber, the Auburn Chamber, Saginaw, and Midland. And we were all there together just to finished an expansion, but to celebrate the great work they do. And but, you know, we do that on a regular basis. We partner as a region because that, you know, I think we have to, and that helps us to highlight days like yesterday, but also to make sure that we're working together for all of our communities.
6: Yeah, I know, and then every now and then, once a year at least, you have a regional summit, don't you, of all the
7: chambers? We do. We have one coming up in August.
6: August 19th, yeah. One thing that caught my attention, though, in this news article, they say that the national average home value is $359,000+. But the median home value in Midland, and this really surprised me, is only $206,000. Now, you know, if we drive around Midland and we see homes that we know are far more valuable than $206,000, do you have that much low-end housing to bring that average down? And it surprises
7: I don't
6: me.
7: Think we do. Yeah, no, I I'm not sure what the data points they were used, but I probably mentioned this to you in the past. You know, a couple of years ago, my son was in the building trades program out at Bullet Creek, and they built a nice 3-bedroom house, no basement, over on Ashby Road. And it was very nice, but certainly not in any way elaborate. And I said, buddy, what are they selling it for? And he says, $300,000. I said, you mean $200,000? He's like, no, Dad, $300,000. And that's what they were selling it for. So, yeah, certainly my experience has not. And that's what, you know, Housing Forward, Jenna Costa leads. That's kind of the whole focus is how we can help in terms of workforce housing. Because, you know, I think people do want to live here. They want to live in Midland. They want to live in the Great Lakes Bay region. But we've got to give them options kind of across the spectrum.
6: Well, given the fact that it's 300 plus a square yard to build a home, a square foot, I should say, to build a home, you know, the starter home of yesterday that used to cost $125,000 to $150,000 is now $350,000, $400,000, $450,000. How do we solve the housing problem? Because obviously, if you want people to move to Midland or retire in Midland, you've got to have affordable properties for them.
7: We do, yeah. And, you know, it's a number of factors when you kind of look at the materials cost, you look at labor costs, you look at the land, the infrastructure. And so trying to deal with all those because we want developers to be here, and I think they want to be here, but you've got to make that. And it's not really unique to Midland or the region. I mean, you kind of see it around the country. But what things can we do? What costs that are built in terms of regulations can we reduce? And I think we're seeing some of that discussion with the gubernatorial candidates. Can we reduce? And what are other ways that we can kind of help? You know, it's ever changing in terms of the materials and the structures. We're seeing, you know, just before the Planning Commission, we've had a couple of projects here in Midland, I think 170-some units out on Commerce Drive apartments, about 80 units over on Joe Mann. And then we've got a River Caddis project coming online, about just over 200 apartments. So that's great, but we still need kind of what I would say that workforce housing. And, you know, you got groups like Habitat that do such a great job and, you know, in kind of the affordable space and a lot of other groups. But how do we make sure we've got a full spectrum?
6: Yeah, that's, you know, I hear you in the last project you just identified, they're almost all multifamily.
7: Right.
6: Which is pretty much the wave of the future, isn't it?
7: It really is, and it has changed. I mean, when you look at the demographics in terms of family size, and you know that has changed. And I know, like for the city of Midland, and their master plan that they just updated, that was a big piece they focused on, is recognizing, okay, what made sense 30, 40 years ago, and in a lot of ways, it has really changed, and trying to update that to reflect, you know, kind of what all the trends show us.
6: Tony, what's been the impact of Dow going through its
8: downturns and layoffs and what have you.
7: Yeah, you know, I mean, it's certainly a challenging time, and I think, you know, they're dealing with issues that are kind of on a global basis, and, you know, trying to navigate that, and that changes, if not daily, maybe hourly. But, you know, they're still working with the community. You know, they had the announcement that Karen Carter, who's been a longtime leader, really yeah. understands the business, is stepping up. Jim Sitterling, who's been great, will still continue there. So, you know, we still have legacy leaders that, you know, understand the environment and are, you know, navigating it as well as anybody can. And I think, you know, we've been really pleased that we've been partnering with them for the last year because they've got, you know, a really unique asset with the iPark. You know, there's all everything that you would need to do a manufacturing site, you know, water treatment, power from Capital Power, MCV, all those things are right there. And so we've been working with them to tell businesses that are looking to expand that opportunity, not just here in the U.S., but even around the globe. And we've had a lot of interest. So, you know, I think that they're, you know, as a company, you know, navigating a really challenging environment. But, you know, I'm confident, you know, given their history and the team leading them, that they're going to move forward in a strong way.
8: All right, we're going to take a break. Come back. We're talking to Tony Stamas. He heads up the Midland Business Alliance. More ahead.
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13: Investors are waiting today for earnings news from artificial intelligence chipmaker NVIDIA. It reports after the Wall Street close. Shoppers on tight budgets are going to TJ Maxx and other stores owned by parent company TJX. Its earnings topped expectations, and sales were up 9% in the recent quarter. It's also parent company of Marshalls. Its forecast is cautious, but shares are up 3.5%. Target shares are up more than 1.5%. Sales in the recent quarter were the strongest in years. Its turnaround plan, including more selection, better layout, and customer service, helped to bring in more shoppers. Earnings and revenue topped expectations. And Lowe's also reported a better-than-expected quarter, though the stock is down about 1.5%. That's your Fox Business Report. I'm Ginny Cosola. Invested in you.
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16: Gas prices and your budget. Several recent polls suggest many Americans are taking specific actions due to higher gasoline prices. 44% say they've cut back on driving. 42% have cut back on other household expenses. 34% tweaking vacation plans. At this time, it's estimated a median-earning family with two vehicles is paying an average of an extra $70 a month for gas. Gas prices aren't the only concern related to household budgets, but many analysts say gas generally has the most overall effect on households. The WSGW online poll question for you: how are you dealing with gas prices? Are you absorbing the costs? Have you cut back on driving? Have you cut back on driving as well as other household items? Do you have an EV? Or perhaps you don't drive? What answer best fits for you related to gas prices? Let us know when you head to WSGW.com. Scroll down the homepage to find the online poll box.
6: And welcome back. Talking to Tony Stamos, President, Chief Executive Officer of the Midland Business Alliance. You may have another business alliance forming up. It sounds like Bay City is moving in that direction, Tony.
7: Yeah, you know, I know they're exploring that. And, you know, what I can say from our end is we find real value. I mean, it's the mission's the same. You kind of use different tools and you have different ways you go at it. But really the mission is to, you know, help the businesses that are here, help them grow and thrive and survive challenges and attract new businesses. And so I think that, you know, when the community leaders brought the Midland Business Alliance together, I think they saw that. And I always tell people that when there's no playbook on your bookshelves for, say, a global pandemic or for a dam breach, that's really a proof of concept where it's just all hands on deck and how do we help out our business partners and our community. And so I think we found great value, and I think there's great leadership over in the Bay Area, and you know, work with Megan Saman almost on a daily basis. And you know, I think I'm sure they're going to go through what's the best fit for them, but I know we found real value.
6: Let's talk about the dams for a minute, because actually there's been positive news. I mean, Sanford Lake is almost back to full.
7: It is.
6: They'll be moving on the other ones in the near future. But along with that comes flood reduction and resiliency you guys have been working on for quite some time. Where are we?
7: We are, yeah. And just going back, I mean, you know, I think for a lot of people going across US 10, going up there, it was very emotional that 6 years ago,
6: yeah,
7: and today, on this date, and the fact that it's back, the work that Four Lakes and Dave Kepler did is just really the side of amazing. And it really is so impactful for that community and for the surrounding community. So just give them all the credit in the world. We continue, you know, as we've noted, we are indeed in the Saginaw Valley. And so we continue to work on building long-term flood resiliency. We've got a partnership with the City of Midland, the County of Midland, and the Army Corps of Engineers that's working with the MDA. And, you know, right now we're kind of in a process of identifying solutions. They were up a couple weeks ago and really kind of looking at it and, working our way through the process. But it's been a great partnership. In the interim, you know, we've worked with our state legislators and all the legislators on a bipartisan basis have just been so helpful to identify certain projects that we can get done. And you know, right now in Midland, if you're here, pretty much every which way you go, there's road construction. But
6: yep.
7: no small part of that is that, you know, a few years back, Representative Schuette, then our state senator, Kristen McDonald-Rivett, were able to get some ARPA dollars. Well, those have to be spent this year. And the City of Midland is making sure that they're wisely used and they're working towards flood resiliency. So a lot happening, but I think it's going to be very impactful. And I think the Army Corps project, you know, which looks at larger projects, they've been just a wonderful partner, and I think we're going to continue to move forward with that effort as well.
6: It's nice to hear, because a lot of times when you hear about the Army Corps of Engineers, there are obstacles, and it's nice to know they're partnering with you on a positive basis.
7: Yeah, we have had just a great experience, you know, their leadership, and we've had a chance to go down to their Detroit office. They've been up here frequently, and so, you know, it doesn't happen, you know, maybe as quickly as you'd like it to, but there's a process to go through, and been very responsive and like I said, been great partners.
6: Which brings me to the obvious question, because there's been a lot of conversation, a lot of looking, a lot of planning. When do we see shovels turning the earth and actually have some kind of flood resiliency?
7: Yeah, well, like I think it's to some degrees we're already seeing that. We've got, you know, we just had a press release. We had some money that went towards a pump station in the city of Midland that sometimes gets flooded. We've got an appropriation that came in last year that we're working towards, you know, where the road levels come down, changing that. You know, some of it, you know, is going to the different drains. So it's happening. I think for the bigger project, you're probably talking, you know, a 2030, 2031 time frame. It has to go through what's called WERDA, the Water Resources Act, which is done every 2 years. And then once that's approved, then you have to look at funding. So, but, you know, we've been working on this 6 years, and it has flown by. And I'm confident that will remain true for the next couple of years. And in the interim, we're going to keep looking on for specific projects that we can help, you know, my Michigan, that we can help, you know, Northwood, that we can help the homeowners and the businesses. And, you know, wherever there's opportunities, work with our legislators to do that as well.
8: I got a stupid question, but I'm going to ask it anyway. You mentioned a pump station at the area that floods the most in Midland. So you have that pump station. It floods. It pumps the water. Where does it put the water that it doesn't come back to flood again?
7: That is a great question, actually. And, you know, I always say this with my caveat that I'm a pizza maker by training. But, I think the idea is, say, the sturgeon, that, you know, it comes in, you know, you get the rain that comes in immediately, and it rains hard, and that comes up. And then if there's water coming, say, from the north, well, then it's coming down the Tittabawassee. And so eventually there's no room for the water to go into that. In fact, it pushes it back. And so you might get flooding initially. You might get flooding when the water comes back. And so I think the basic concept is, all right, if you can flow the water through there, kind of push that water into the Tittabawassee when the creeks are high, and then conversely close it off so it doesn't push it back. But that's exactly right. You can't just say, okay, we've made it better here. We need to, and then the water is going downstream and somebody else is affected by it. So that's part of what you look at is you can't push that problem down to somebody else. So where does that water go? If you go to Lansing, you go across the Shiawassee Reserve there, and you know, just a beautiful area. You see all the wildlife and everything as you're going south on 27. I think there's areas like that. And we've got some of that here and in the surrounding areas. And so how do you build a place so then when that water – and we see some of it already. I mean, in the spring, Curry Golf Course has got a lot of water, and it dries off, and it's a great golf course then again. And so how do we build more of that? So whatever you have that, again, yeah, you can't just push it downstream. You have to make sure you account for it.
8: Well, I chuckle because I live on River Road in Thomas Township. I'm on the high side of the road right across the street. Is the farm field and the river, and it floods regularly in the spring because that's where the water goes.
7: Exactly right.
8: So I owe it to you. Congratulations.
7: Well, some of it comes north of us, so there's a lot of credit or blame to be shared.
8: Yeah, I guess that's true. That's true. So you're thinking by the 2030-31, we should see some kind of reduction in our flooding.
7: Well, I hope before then, because like I said, we've been doing a lot of different projects, and we're going to continue to do those. You know, sometimes it's as simple as debris removal, and the city and the county are both working on that, so the water flows better. So we're going to kind of keep going it every which way. But I think for a larger project through the Army Corps of Engineers, that'd be the timing we'd be looking at.
8: Let's talk about some other things. Let's talk about attracting business to Midland and location of sites. Are there commercial sites available in Midland?
7: There are. You know, I mentioned earlier, you know, with the industrial park, it's just really an incredible asset because, you know, someone's looking at doing manufacturing, you know, so much of it, you have to say, okay, you know, we need these 50 things to do manufacturing. Well, those are already in the industrial park, and there's land available. And so we've been, you know, talking to folks, you know, around the globe and around the U.S. about that opportunity if you're looking at doing an expansion. And so some of them, you know, it would just make sense for them, hopefully, for a business. But then others of them, maybe they work with HSC. Maybe they work with Corning. Maybe they work with, you know, businesses in other surrounding areas. So that's something we've been really over the last year been very actively working on and partnering with our partners at Dow on. And then we also have other sites that aren't in the iPark that are surrounding it. And so, you know, we share that because, you know, you might have a different, you know, some businesses we've talked to are looking from a logistics standpoint. You know, we had a chance at the end of the year, went to Istanbul. We were working with a company and they said there's a lot of companies in Turkey that are looking to locate in the United States. And we had really some great reception. It never happens right away, but you know, we still have conversations ongoing that you know, they're interested in having a physical operation, some manufacturing, some logistics. So we're going to keep partnering on that because I think, like I said, it's really a unique asset. You've got Capital Power MCV right there providing power to that. And so then in the surrounding areas, obviously, we work with Consumers Energy, and they're a great partner as well. So we think it gives us a real strategic advantage that we want to make sure we're getting that message out there.
8: So let me ask you about a different kind of development. Has Midland County adopted any policy relating to data centers?
7: No, not that I'm aware of. You know, I know the city hasn't, and the I don't believe any of the townships have. You know, I think it's fair to look at the discussion, but I think the goal will be, and I think Midland historically has done this well, is to look at it analytically, look at the facts, you know, in terms of, you know, from my perspective, okay, is there property that would make sense? Is there industrial property? You know, all of these projects need an energy source. And so do you have energy source? I know DT and consumers are looking at expanding capacity, but again, that doesn't happen overnight. So is there energy source? And then, you know, I think water is kind of the third piece of that. And, you know, we're fortunate to have a great system. Yeah. We've got a great system, you know, with Saginaw. We partner with Bay coming out of Lake Huron. And as I understand, most of them use a closed loop system. So, yeah, I think you know, we're seeing lots of interest, not just obviously here, but around there. And I think, you know, we would encourage our partners to just kind of make sure that, you know, sometimes you kind of get a lot of a lot of noise, and you know, just kind of sorting through that, saying, okay, what are pieces that we want to make sure we address, and what are pieces that don't really reflect the reality.
8: Do you ever, you know, gather up all the leadership of the various townships and communities that make up Midland County to talk about these kinds of things? Because obviously, if a data center wants to come in, if it's outside the city of Midland, they've got to deal with the zoning in another community.
7: Yeah, we they hold regular meetings, the Townships Association. So, you know, we try and join them and give them updates. But, you know, for example, broadband. We've been working on broadband for seven, eight years.
8: And that's
7: one where, you know, you go out to the townships. You know, we've got, you know, with the Village of Sanford, work very closely with them, the City of Coleman, you know, certainly the City of Midland on a daily basis. And so, and there are, you know, different things in different townships, and so you probably have different conversations. But yeah, absolutely, we always try and keep those lines of communications open for where we can support, where we can answer questions, where we can assist them.
8: All right, Tony, hang on, I gotta take a break here. We'll come back. We're talking to Tony Stamas, President and CEO of the Midland Business Alliance.
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0: Hi, we're back with you, and with us, the president and CEO of the Midland Business Alliance. He is Tony Stabas. Tony, they're in the budget process now in Lansing. Hopefully we'll have one sooner than later.
5: Right.
0: What is that process, and you being someone quite familiar with that, what's the process mean to Midland?
5: Well, I think it's meaningful to Midland, you know, whether it's our cities, our counties, certainly our schools. You know, it provides certainty that, you know, when people are trying to make decisions, they know what the state budget looks like. And so, yeah, I think there's a consensus interest in getting it done before, I think, you know, July 1st. And that's always helpful that can happen. It's not easy. I mean, it's a challenging financial time, and people have different ideas and different perspectives. But I think whenever that can happen, that really helps all of us to kind of know what the lay of the land looks like for the upcoming year when the budget year starts in October.
0: You expect more money or less money?
5: I think it's going to be a tight budget. I mean, they had their revenue conference, and it was up a little bit. But I think clearly, you know, some of this, the ARPA dollars were there, you know, three, 4 years ago. And then, you know, you kind of get different programs spent at a certain level, but then those dollars are no longer there. And so I think they're trying to, you know, address how you deal with that, where you cut back, where you don't. And, you know, I know the House sent out their budget. The Senate's done theirs. The governor's presented her budget. And so now it's finding the mix that the three of them can agree upon.
0: Yeah. All right, I want to move over to broadband for a minute because back in 2019, the Midland County Internet Connectivity Committee was formed.
5: Yep.
0: And actually, it was an interesting timing because COVID

0: things, but you have to have that connectivity. And so the state identified, and we tried to help wherever we can, working with the county GIS system, where there were gaps, and just going out to all the townships, the village, the cities, and letting them know we were doing that. And then working with the internet service providers. These are the folks that do this. Many of them that we know well, some of them that are new, but are doing great work. And so they applied for what were called BEAD grants from the state, and the state awarded them. And the goal is to have the whole coverage for the entirety of the state by 2029. Now, the ones we're working with feel like it'll be much before that. And, our goal has been, one, quality connectivity, and two, affordability. And so you want to make sure everybody has at least one option, but then we'd like to have multiple options, so you actually have a, competitive environment, and people can kind of pick what makes the most sense for them.
1: And you expect by 29? You're hoping?
0: Yes, that is what the agreement on that the federal government and the state government said is, okay, we're awarding these grants. You have to be done by 2029, and it would provide coverage for the entirety of the state and all of Midland County, certainly.
1: I'll go back just for a second. Talk about ARPA dollars. Midland, like every other governmental entity, had a bunch of ARPA dollars. Did they account for all of their ARPA dollars, and will they have them all spent by the end of the year?
0: Yes and yes. I mean, there was a formula, and so we didn't get as much, in terms of municipal as other communities did. But yes, they've accounted for those. And then, I said, working with our state senator, our state representative, we were able to get $25 million specifically to go to flood resiliency from those dollars. And they have to be spent by the end of this year, by the end of December. And I know the city is working, doing a great job to make sure that is indeed the case. And so that's why every which way you go, you're seeing work being done, but it is for it's going to really be a benefit to our community.
1: And last question, how's traffic in Midland these days?
0: it's not bad. I'm looking out at traffic. It's flowing well. I was over at the Dow Championship Media Day yesterday, and, talking about, okay, how they're going to adjust it, because that's coming up just, the first week of June.
1: Yeah.
0: And they're going to have the Jim Fitterling Trophy, which is a wonderful recognition of Jim's leadership and passion. I'm bringing, world-class golfers here. And so it's going good. We were out doing Midland Blooms on Saturday, and, traffic. People learn to navigate. And, we're going to have a lot of people coming in. Dow Gardens is going to have dinosaurs, our farmer's market over with the Baseball Foundation. But, we've had great crowds there on, Wednesdays and Saturdays. So people are navigating, and, everybody's working to make it, okay, you can't go this way, but here are some other options.
1: It's the orange barrel world we live in.
0: It really is.
1: It really and truly is. Let's finish up. You've mentioned him, and I've known him for a long time, and this will be his last year as the opening ceremony guest for the Dow Championship, and that's Jim Fitterling, who has been, just an outstanding CEO for Dow. And I was thrilled to hear that Karen Carpenter was going to follow him. What a natural transition.
0: Yes, she is. Yes.
1: It's impressive.
0: Yeah, no, Jim's been a great leader, and certainly, you got to lead this global company through incredibly challenging times, and then you work with the communities. We know here in Midland and the Great Lakes Bay region, but really around the globe, how they're working with their communities, and I think that's always been a focus of Dow's. And, like you said, Karen Carter steps up, and she has just a wealth of experience in different ways, and I think we'll continue to build on that leadership and to navigate that path. So we're fortunate. When you think of the idea of great corporate citizens, they are really exemplary. And, even in challenging times, work with the community and have conversations. And we're fortunate to have such a great partner.
1: And Jim's not totally leaving. He moves over to be executive chair, right?
0: Yes, absolutely. So I think we'll still be very much involved. And we're glad for that as well.
1: Well, Tony, look, I'm going to let you go. I thank you much for your time, as always. And we look forward to chatting with you again, and we'll probably see you at the Dow Championship.
0: I have a hunch. Thanks, Art. Always great to be with you.
1: All right, Tony, take care. Bye-bye now.
0: Take care. Bye.
1: Tony Stavas, he is, of course, the president and CEO of the Midland Business Alliance. We're going to take a break. We come back. We're going to surprise a guest we have in studio. He's going to have to talk. All of that coming up.
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0: In the last few minutes of the show, I've had a guest in the studio. He's interning with us in the news department. Tell everybody your name.
1: Hi, I'm Alex Nichols. I'm from Chesaning, and I'm a current student at Delta College.
0: And your future is what, Alex? What do you want to do?
1: So I'm currently in the broadcasting industry, so I would like to do something in that field, broadcast or radio.
0: You're sure now?
1: Yeah. Yeah.
0: After watching us.
1: Yeah. Well, originally I wanted to become a science teacher.
0: Oh, really?
1: Yeah.
0: Well, what changed your mind out of curiosity?
1: Too much work.
0: Yeah, I understand that.
1: Yeah.
0: I understand that because I have a useless degree in engineering. That it's too much work. Not useless in that way, but useless because I've never used it.
1: Yeah.
0: That's beside the point. So, where'd you go to school?
1: I attended Chesaning all 12 years. Really nice school, very great education system. And then applying for colleges, it was like, really, do I want to go to like a major college or do I want to save money? So,
0: yeah.
1: Yeah. I decided just to go to Delta. Yeah.
0: Did you get it into the free program or?
1: At first, no. And then later on, it was like my second year, we found out about the free program, and yeah. Now I'm currently in the free program, which is, I'm really grateful for that.
0: So you're in your second year at Delta?
1: Yes.
0: So you complete that, then what? Will you go on for another 2 years someplace else? Saginaw Valley or wherever?
1: It depends. I'm looking, there's nice stations. I like Fair State. There's,
0: So you want to stay in the broadcasting realm? Huh?
1: Yes. Yeah. Yes. It's just all the
0: CMU?
1: Yeah, CMU. Yeah, CMU, MSU. It just really all depends on where I land. Yeah. Or where my mind is being like.
0: So, in the broadcasting realm, do you want to be on the talent side or the technical side or the sales side, the business side? It's all these sides.
1: I really want to be on the talent side. I want to be on the air. I want to talk to people. Growing up, I was really like, I love talking to people and very like theatrical, let's just say, and like very dramatic.
0: Really?
1: Yeah, yeah. And I don't know, I take after like watching, like growing up watching like radio hosts and like TV hosts, and I was like, that's what I want to do in the future. Yeah.
0: Well, good luck with that.
1: Yeah, thank you. Thank you.
0: Good luck with that. Because we're all getting older. There'll be replacements if AI doesn't come along.
1: Oh, yeah, jeez.
0: So, I don't know. It's a different world we live in today.
1: It's something.
0: Well, we're glad to have you here. You're interning. How long are you going to be with us?
1: I'm going to be here until August. Good. Mid-August, yeah.
0: Well, we'll see you around, Alex. Thanks for being in.
1: Yeah, thanks for having me.
0: Alex Nichols, he's interning with us in the news department with Michael Percha. Good guy to learn from. And we wish him well in his future endeavors. We'll take our last break, and we'll tell you what's ahead next hour.
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0: And that'll do it for the Art Lewis Show for today. We'll be back tomorrow with lots more. Coming up, we're going to be talking to Don Stanley from Stan's Gold Mine in Bay City on Focus. That will be coming up after the news. Of course, we start with the news. CBS will bring you up to date on the world and the nation. A lot going on. And then, of course, we have the local report with Michael Percher to bring you up to date on the region and the state of Michigan. I'm Art Lewis. We'll be back with Focus right after the news.
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7: I'm Steve Kathan. A just filed lawsuit challenges the Trump administration's new $1.8 billion fund for allies of the president who allege political prosecution. CBS's Jake Rosen in Washington.
8: It is brought by two law enforcement officers who clashed with the angry mob of Trump supporters on Capitol Hill on January 6, 2021. Harry Dunn, a retired former U.S. Capitol Police officer, as well as Daniel Hodges, who's an active Metropolitan Police Department officer here in the district, have sued in D.C. federal court, claiming that this fund and its creation are illegal and would only pay out people like the January 6 convicts, who were later pardoned by President Trump. And they're seeking to block the creation of this fund, reverse any transfer that has been made so far.
7: President Trump takes a victory lap after one of his chief Republican critics, Kentucky Congressman Thomas Massey, lost his GOP primary to a Trump-backed candidate. Trump also endorsed Ken Paxton in his Republican run against incumbent Senator John Cornyn. And this morning, Trump took a shot at the Democrat in the race, James Tallarico.
9: He's a vegan. He's a vegan in Texas. And you can't get elected as a vegan in Texas.
7: This morning, Secretary of State Rubio posted a video in Spanish blaming Cuba's socialist government for the suffering of the people there.
10: La verdadera razón por la que no tienen electricidad, combustible, ni alimentos es porque quieren...
7: Cuba's deputy foreign minister called the U.S. blockade tactics cruel and ruthless aggression. And correspondent Christian Benavidez reports sources tell CBS News the Justice Department will move today to indict former Cuban leader Raul Castro.
11: This is an incredibly momentous day for Cuban Americans who, for many decades, have demanded change on the island, and for the past three decades have demanded justice for the three Americans and one U.S. resident who were killed by the Cuban regime. I spoke to Orlando Gutierrez Barnett. He is an opposition leader who lives here in South Florida.
12: I think we are the closest we have been in many, many years to a fundamental change in Cuba that restores the rights and freedoms of the Cuban people.
7: Well, CBS's Jim Crisula tells us a Tennessee man has won a huge financial settlement over a social media post.
13: The state of Tennessee will pay $835,000 to settle a lawsuit by Larry Bushart. The case of the 61-year-old retired police officer stood out as a rare instance in which online comments over Charlie Kirk's death led to criminal charges. Bushart spent 37 days in jail before authorities dropped the felony charge against him.
7: Former Massachusetts Congressman Barney Frank has died. He was 86. Wall Street, the Dow is up more than 350. This is CBS News.
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20: Partly cloudy skies and 57 degrees at 11:05. Good morning, I'm Mike Percha. A helicopter airlifted a driver to My Michigan Medical Center in Saginaw following a single vehicle wreck on Sunday in Tuscola County. According to police, the condition of the 34-year-old Caro man was unavailable yesterday. The Tuscola County Sheriff's Office says the man was driving an SUV around 7:50 p.m. that left the roadway and struck a tree. Responders found the driver unconscious at the scene west of Caro and on Van Giesen Road near Graff Road. The crash remains under investigation. A Frankenmuth woman whose name inspired a Grammy-winning rock band died Monday at a Frankenmuth senior living community. 95-year-old Gretna Van Fleet had been a lifelong musician before the band Greta Van Fleet adopted a variation of her name. According to an article by MLive, she began piano lessons at age 5, later performed in a dance band with her brothers, and played piano, organ, dulcimer, and violin in a bluegrass band alongside her husband of 76 years. The band's connection to Van Fleet came through former member Kyle Hawk, whose grandfather was a close friend of hers. Van Fleet first met the young band in 2013 at Zender's Snowfest in Frankenmuth and later watched them perform at the Fillmore in Detroit. She's survived by her husband, 4 daughters, 9 grandchildren, 11 great-grandchildren, and 1 great-great-grandchild. Visitation is May 26th from 5 to 7 p.m. at Cedarburg Funeral Home on North Franklin Street in Frankenmuth. Funeral services are May 27th at 11 a.m. at the Frankenmuth United Methodist Church. The Bay City Lions Club is organizing a tour of Leader Dogs for the Blind facility in Rochester Hills August 15th. The event will run from 9 to noon and includes a walkthrough of the Canine Development Center, the Polk Residence Center, and other areas of the campus. Attendees will have an opportunity to experience walking with a white cane and a guide dog. The cost is $5 per person and registration is required by July 1st at secure.qgiv.com. 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
22: Hi, everybody. 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And to tell us more about it, here's John from Quick Lane Freeland.
23: If your vehicle's wheels are aligned correctly, it will not pull to the left or to the right when driving. It also prevents improper tread wear, so your tires last longer. A wheel alignment should be checked often because normal steering wear and tear can cause your alignment to go out, in addition to potholes and railroad crossings. A correct alignment also reduces rolling resistance on your tires for better fuel mileage.
22: Stop into Quick Lane Freeland today for a complimentary alignment check. 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
20: 11:08, the weather forecast is coming up next. Police in Oakland County have arrested a suspect accused of shooting a woman during a carjacking in Lake Orion Township. Deputies were alerted to the incident just before 6 p.m. Tuesday near the Baldwin Commons Plaza. During the carjacking, the suspect shot the victim, who was shopping at the plaza with her son. The suspect then fled the area in the victim's car.
0: When approached by police, he fled on foot before officers captured and arrested him. The victim

0: is currently in serious condition at a local hospital. More than a quarter of kids in the United States have some kind of mental, behavioral, or developmental disorder. Almost half of them don't receive adequate treatment. Harvard Medical School professor Megan Cole worked on the study, and she says there are increasing rates of anxiety, depression, and ADHD.
1: There's a lot of drivers kind of underlying this, largely kind of due to increases in symptoms over time, where I think a lot of other work suggests that exposure to social media, screen time, increasing academic pressures, in addition to the COVID-19 pandemic, have really elevated these issues year over year.
0: Cole says it's different now being a kid and teenager than it was when their parents were young, especially with so many distractions like social media. She says the key to the issue is to make sure teens and kids have the ability to access mental health care. When you see news happening, call the WSGW newsroom at 752-0790. It's 1110. I'm Mike Purchase.
2: Here's your WSGW weatherology forecast. Partial sunshine develops here for today. We'll see a high into the mid-60s. Winds out of the north at 5 to 15 miles per hour, gusting as high as 20. And then for tonight, partly cloudy skies develop with a low around 41. By Thursday, we'll see sunshine, a high of 60 degrees. And Friday, mostly cloudy skies with a high around 67. Saturday, we'll have a chance for rain showers, cloudy, high around 68 degrees. Then by Sunday, mostly sunny, high of 74. Memorial Day Monday, partly sunny, high 76. I'm meteorologist Jennifer Wojcicki with the WSGW weatherology forecast. Currently, it's 56.
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4: 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And a good morning to you. Welcome to another edition of Focus. Today we focus on a great business in this area. I've been around for quite some time up in Bay City. It is Stan's Gold Mine. And with us, the man behind it, we say good morning to Don Stanley. Don, good morning to you.
5: Yes, sir. How you doing?
4: I'm doing well. How are you doing, sir?
5: Well, for an old guy, I guess I'm still going pretty good. I don't know.
4: So it's two old guys talking to each other today.
5: Well, could be. Yeah, it could be. I don't know.
4: I'm 83. I don't know how old you are, Don. But
5: You got me by 6 years. I'm 80.
4: Well, you're not that old then. All right. Let's talk a little history of Stan's Gold Mine and how it came about.
5: Well, that's quite a deal. I was a barber for years in Caw Callin, and I had a barbershop there, and the wife made little things, and I started putting them in there, and then I added on the building and sold that, and then I bought a little store there in Caw Callin. It used to be a gas station, and we opened up a little gift shop and that. And then that led to a store downtown Bay City was going out of business, and I ended up buying them out and called it Stan's Jewelry Store. And then I moved across the street and for a cuff and collar. Some of you people may have heard of that, but that was years ago. And then we moved out to North Point Plaza when that opened up. That was the first store there. And then I got robbed a couple times, and things happened, and I said, ooh, I better lay off for a while. I didn't like the location. So then this opened up there at where we're at now on Wilder Road, and been there for, I don't know, 20 years, I guess, there.
4: And kind of grew, too. I mean, you've really expanded there, haven't you?
5: Yeah, well, we have the jewelry store, the video game store, and then the pawn shops. We got the whole plaza. It's all mine. Different businesses and, you know, different entrances and everything, but it's all my plaza. And then the jewelry store, yeah, has got pretty big.
4: So what?
5: It's the biggest in the area.
4: What led a barber into the jewelry business?
5: Well, I've had 19 businesses, Art, in Bay City, believe it or not. So
4: you know, you bore easily, right?
5: I see this opportunity and away I go. Whether it's right or wrong, we're going to make it work. So, yeah, it's just the way it is. But, yep, it's that's been my best business. I love the jewelry business and the people. You meet a lot of nice people and stuff. And they, and the service is where it's always been. I've always done service work. And that's the key to any business today. If you can handle service, if you do that type of stuff where we repair and fix and do, that's the key, because anybody can sell you anything. But if you can't fix it after they sell it to you, remember the old toasters microwaves, and you take it back and they fixed it. Now it's throwaway. Everything's throwaway, you know. It's crazy. So, yep. So that's what we've been. Our key business has been service. If you come in and buy something from me, I can size it and have it ready for you that same day, ready to go.
4: And you have jewelers on staff, don't you? You have guys actually working on jewelry on property.
5: Yes, yes. We're one of the few in the country that does that anymore.
4: Yeah,
5: everything is sent out, and when you wait and it comes back and it still don't fit, they got to send it back out, and it's crazy.
4: Yeah.
5: Yeah.
4: I understand that. So has the jewelry business changed much over the years? How long have you been on Wilder now? It's been a lot of years, hasn't it?
5: I think it's about 20 years now. 20
4: years?
5: I think, something like that.
4: Has the jewelry business changed much from the time you got in it?
5: Yep. Big time. Big, big time. First of all, gold sales were through the roof years and years ago, because Mama, on Mother's Day, you always got out her pins and grandkids' pins and all this and that, and then they dressed up and went to church with all the jewelry on and that. Nowadays, you put your jeans and hat on, half of them, and come to church. You know, I look up there like, what the heck? They just come off the farm in church. So the jewelry business really changed, plus the price has skyrocketed, which I'd like to talk to you about that in a little bit here, but what's going on there. But anyway, so that really changed. And then now with the diamonds, holy cow, the bottom fell out of diamonds, because the cultured diamonds or the lab-created diamonds come about, and they're so beautiful and so natural, and for a third or a half of the price of a natural diamond, you can buy the lab-created diamonds. So the diamond business just, it really took a hit hard. Yep.
4: Which was the big business for a long time, right? I mean, you know, everybody thought about engagements and other rings and things. So let's talk for a minute. First of all, let's talk about these lab-grown diamonds. They're literally manufactured. Are they as good as a natural diamond?
5: Yes. As far as value-wise and as far as looks and hold up and everything, yes, it's amazing what they can do. They can shoot flaws into them. They can color them. We have to have a special machine that costs a lot of money to tell you if it's a lab created or not, because it'll show as a real diamond with the diamond machines that we test.
4: Really?
5: So that's how perfect they've got these things. It just blows your mind how natural they look. And in fact, they look better. I've sold some huge ones. I mean, you know, 3-carat diamonds that in lab, that nice people can afford whatever, but they chose the lab because they're so perfect, you know, and nice looking.
4: When they manufacture those, you know, we think of diamonds coming out of the ground, they're rough, they have to be cut. Do they cut these diamonds in the same way, or are they just molded?
5: No, they're molded, but they're under pressure and heat and stuff, and then they cut them all to different facets. You know, they have machines that can they used to cut diamonds with diamonds. That's how you did it, and there was what they call a mine-cut diamond. I can spot them a mile away when I look through the loop, because they could never get the points to the exact point.
4: Mm-hmm.
5: And so there's always looks like a hole in the bottom of the diamond when you look through a loop. But these nowadays, they use machines to do it, so it the facets and the clarity is, or the, not the clarity, but the look is so much nicer and cleaner than the old ones.
4: Yeah. And is the supply continuous, or are there supply problems?
5: No supply problem whatsoever. Just the next day, just any size, any quality you want. If I don't have it, I can have it there the next day.
4: Well, let's talk about the other. Let's talk about the other part of that ring, and that's the gold that it sits in. That price has skyrocketed, hasn't it?
5: Well, here's, if you remember, I've been wanting to call you and talk to you about this, but it seems like when you get older, you either forget or the days go by faster. If 4 years ago, I think it was, I was thinking about it today. We talked about this, and every year we've kind of talked about it. Gold was back then was $1,700
4: right.
5: an ounce, and silver was $17. It stuck there forever, it seemed like. And I kept saying, buy silver, if you remember.
4: Yep.
5: And it's better investment. Well, today, if you had that gold bar that you had back then, you can get $4,500 for it. If you would have bought 100 one-ounce silver bars, which would have equaled $1,700, you could have got $7,500. So $2,000 more, or $3,000 actually, today for that silver, same amount. So silver outdid gold way, in fact, it was double almost for a while.
4: Yeah.
5: Yep.
4: Don, hang on. I got to take a break and we'll be back. Yep. We're talking to Don Stanley from Stan's Gold Mine and more ahead.
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4: 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And in terms of diamonds and lab-grown diamonds, are lab-grown diamonds graded the same way, color, clarity, and all that good stuff?
5: Oh, yes. Yes, and they have a, they, on the girth of them, it'll tell us, usually if they're high quality, it'll have a girth, and it'll tell you if it's lab-created or not as well. It helps us. But there's all different, yeah, there's different qualities. I've sold them as high as $60,000 for one, and I've sold them as the same type of diamond for $12,000, let's say. So the quality is definitely there, yeah.
4: Wow. It's amazing. Yep. It's amazing. Are you still buying gold and silver today?
5: Yep. Well, not silver. We got a big problem with silver's, well, sterling silver we're buying, but coins we're not. All the places that melted stopped melting about 2 months ago.
4: Oh.
5: And I mean, flat, they stopped. You cannot sell any melt to anybody. So it's only the collectors that's going to, you know, buy it from you. So we had to stop buying because the market just crashed on them.
4: Yeah.
5: Once they overwhelmed. The price went up so fast, so quick, that everybody started dumping all their silver and just flooded the melters. I was hoping by now they would get rolling again. Any day now, they should be giving us the news that they're starting to take them again so we can start buying.
4: Yeah. But, well, Don, let's tell everybody where you're located.
5: We're on 3865 Wilder Road, Bay City, right across from McDonald's.
4: What kind of hours do you keep?
5: Pardon?
4: What kind of hours do you keep?
5: Oh, I'm sorry. We're open from 10 till 6, Monday through Friday, and Saturday we're open till 5.
4: And online, StansGoldMineJewelryStore.org, right?
5: Correct. Yep.
4: Well, it's always a pleasure, Don. We'll have to do it again.
5: Yep. And one last quick thing. We have the Centennial stuff. Huge selection of the 250 Centennial, largest in the area.
4: Yay.
5: So that's something. That's something you've got to come in and see. The shirts, the hats, the flags, the whole. So if you're a patriot, come and take a look at our big selection.
4: I'll have to do that. Don, we'll look forward to seeing you.
5: Take care, Art. Appreciate it. Yep.
4: Take care. Thanks. Bye-bye now.
5: Yeah,
4: Don Stanley from Stan's Gold Mine Jewelry Store. We thank him much for being with us today. And we thank you, too. We want to thank our good friends at RoofMax for Focus sponsorship. Time to head over to Baird & Company for our ticket tip of the day. And do we have David Anderson with us this morning?
14: You do. Good morning, Art. Happy hump day.
4: Hey, thanks. Midweek, how are the markets doing? I'm almost afraid to ask.
14: Well, unlike the silver market that collapsed, we're doing the opposite midweek. So stocks are higher as they attempt to end the three-day skid with all eyes on NVIDIA's earnings. Investors are expecting another big beat and raised future guidance after the close. Currently, the Dow Jones Industrial Average is up 401 points at 49,766 on volume of 372 million shares. The NASDAQ is ahead 316 points at 26,184 on volume of 613 million shares.
4: And your ticker tip for the day?
14: Today's tip is about teamwork and family finances. In many households, one partner handles the investments while the other manages the bills and everyday spending. That division can work well, but it can also create a problem if only one person understands the full financial picture. Life can change quickly. An illness, a job loss, a divorce, or even the death of a spouse can leave someone suddenly responsible for decisions they have never had to make before. A good way to prepare is to share the responsibility now before life forces the issue. Sit down together regularly and review your accounts, income, debts, insurance, and long-term goals. Switch roles once in a while so that you know how to pay the bills, where the important documents are kept and how the investments are managed. Most importantly, keep the conversation open and honest. When both partners are informed and involved, you can make better decisions and feel more confident about the future. And make sure to meet with your financial advisor together at least once a year so both of you are comfortable asking questions and understanding the plan.
4: And if we want to do that with you, how do we get a hold of you?
14: Yeah, you give us a call for all your financial planning needs at 839-9035, and we'd be happy to help.
4: All right. Talk to you soon, Dave. Thanks.
14: Yep.
4: Take care.
14: Have a good day.
4: You too. Bye-bye now. Dave Anderson at Baird & Company. We thank David for being with us. We thank you for joining us. 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
4: A mostly sunny good morning to you. I hope your day is going well for you, wherever you might be. Terry Henney here at Radio Center, along with Jonathan Dent, looking at the sunshine and a little refreshing as far as our temperatures go overnight. Not all that bad. A little bit of a breeze out there. It's chilly. We're trying to recoup a little bit. I think with Jonathan, haven't we changed the wind direction here just a little bit, I think?
24: Yeah, we've shifted around from the past couple days coming out of the south-southwest. Now we're looking at north with
0: a few places getting northeast, but at least here in the region, we've got a little bit of a north breeze going on.
1: Yeah, temperature right now?
0: Out at the airport, mostly sunny, 56 degrees. Downtown Midland, 57. Here at Radio Center, 57 degrees as well. That north wind out at the airport, 6 miles per hour. A little bit more gusty in Midland, though. They've got gusts around 15 miles per hour up there.
1: High pressure system, the reason why we have the weather we have right now. Clearing things out, and of course, that north, northwest, northeast breeze. So it's cooling things down just a little bit. Four summer-like days in a row, we've decided to change that up just a little.
0: Go back to spring.
1: With the help of Mother Nature. Yeah, early spring by the sounds of it, because tonight some of you are going to be looking at some frosty conditions. Right now there is a freezing watch up. Aranac, Gladwin, Ogemaw, and Roscommon counties. Those are the ones closest to us here in the Great Lakes Bay Area. We're not expecting any of that problem. 39 is what we're looking at, although some low-lying areas will drop down a little bit cooler than that. But still, I think for the most part, we will be pretty calm. And we won't have to worry about too much with partly cloudy skies. A light northeast breeze later on this afternoon and tonight, right around 7 to 10 miles per hour. It's going to pick up a little bit more, though, tomorrow. Tomorrow we're looking at mostly sunny skies, a northeast breeze, and we will have some gusts up to about 25 miles per hour. 60 degrees with fingers crossed. I think we should hit it. 44 is all the cooler we're going to get tomorrow night. So again, that is good. But still, we will continue to have a northeast breeze right around 20 miles per hour with a few gusts more than that. Friday, a mix of sun and clouds, 66 for a high. There will be a chance of some shower activity as a system in the Tennessee Valley is going to try to bubble up into Michigan. It'll be late in the day on Friday evening, and it does appear as though that precipitation pattern is going to continue, especially in the morning hours on Saturday morning. But again, temperatures will be warming up, upper 60s. Don't be surprised if 70 for a high on Saturday. A little bit more in the way of cloud cover, but we'll see some sun. And again, as I said, there is going to be a chance of some shower activity. The best chance will be in the morning on Saturday. Sunday, we're still going to be looking at a mix of clouds and sun. 75 for a high, 55 for a low on Sunday, and then Memorial Day Monday, partly cloudy skies, upper 70s for a high, mid 50s for a low. So a lot depending over the next couple of days, that high pressure cutting across Lake Superior, and then a low pressure system trying to affect our weather in the second half of the Memorial Day holiday. But I think the best chance is going to be in the morning hours on Saturday morning and late Friday night. Growing degrees, we have picked up about 40 base 50 growing degrees over the past few days. We've had 7 days of above average temperatures so far over the first 19 days of May. It looks as though we're going to wrap up the month of May above normal and move into the first couple of days of June with above normal temperatures. Precipitation patterns really going to drop off. We're going to be dry, Jonathan. We're looking at below average on the precip. So right now, base 50 growing degrees over in the thumb area. Upper thumb area, the Pigeon area, 174. All of these are lower than what they should be. Saginaw right under 250. Bay City the same. Frankenmuth about 260. Base 50 growing degrees. Hemlock 248. Breckenridge at 250. Pinconning at 225. Standish about 187. Same thing with Gladwin. Right now, Chesaning 259. Base 50 growing degrees. Alma 228. And the Brandt area, 257. So, yeah, we're starting to get things going here just a little bit.
0: Some warmer weather over the next half a month should help that out.
1: I think, yeah, and especially once we move into next week.
0: If only we could get some rain to go along with it.
1: Quite frankly, I need some rain.
0: Yeah.
1: I think there's a few folks that do, but there's other folks. I don't know. Let's just dry things out. More on the weather as we go through the broadcast. Standing by today, who do we have, Jonathan?
0: Well, for our midweek market report, we'll be talking with Cody Harris over at Star of the West, then Doug Klein at Oppenheimer. That's what's coming up. But first, the weather report today brought to you by the folks at Nutrien Ag Solutions.
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1: 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Well, I don't know if we held off long enough or not, Jonathan.
0: Well, I haven't seen things turn around, at least at the numbers I'm looking at, so we might as well get it over with. Cody Harris over at Star of the West. Looks like you drew the short straw here this week.
6: Good morning, guys. Yeah, definitely markets are getting beat up today, that's for sure.
1: Yeah, any particular reason why? I mean, other than they can't stand prosperity?
6: Yeah, that's a good point. That's what it seems like here today. But mostly from what we're seeing here today, markets definitely turned into a little weather market here today. Markets are lower across the board, and that's mostly due to the forecast calling for some widespread rain over the next 2 weeks, especially out west, too. So that should maybe potentially help out the drought-ridden kind of hard red wheat crop out there. In addition to that, we're kind of above planting pace for corn and beans. I think three-fourths of the corn was planted by the USDA. You reported that earlier this week. I think two-thirds of soybeans have been planted. So this rain is definitely welcomed, I guess, in the eyes of the traders here today. And looks like they're taking a little bit of profits kind of looking at that weather.
1: So what do you got on the board right now, Cody?
6: Currently right now, I have cash wheat that's down 10 at the moment, 637 on the white, 562 on the red. Looking at new crop wheat, that's down 10 as well, 647 on the white, 582 on the red. And then looking at corn, cash corn's down 12 at 413. New crop corn is down 10 at 438. And then soybeans, cash soybeans are down 9 at 1131. And new crop soybeans are down 9 at 1119.
1: Okay, the door is open. You can run.
6: Thank you.
1: All right. Cody Harris over at Star of the West. Jonathan, the messenger, we shouldn't be shooting the messenger.
0: And, right? Like, I'm sure by the time we get to the end of the week, like, if we looked back at the start of the week gains that we saw, they haven't all been taken back yet. So, kind of looking at the weather how it is right now, that kind of makes sense to be where the traders' heads are at.
1: Yep.
0: So. Over to Doug Klein at Oppenheimer. He'll have some news for us. 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
8: Good morning.
1: Hey, Doug, how you doing?
8: I'm just wonderful. How you doing?
1: Marvelous.

0: They've been on fire and they stay on fire. So that's interesting. New high, Anheuser-Busch. You remember when they were going to be thrown out with the bathwater back a couple of years ago when they got all into that DEI stuff? They're back, and even though it's probably not carb healthy, their product is selling off the shelves. It's all good.
1: Well, it's drowning your misery at the pump is what it amounts to.
0: Right.
1: Yeah.
0: There it is. Oh, I don't know. Anyway, here's your numbers. July corn is 463 and a quarter, down 12. The July soybeans, $12 and a penny. That is down 8.75. July wheat, 657 and a quarter, down 10. Sugar's at 1470. December corn, 486.5, down 11.5. November soybeans, 1194 and a quarter, down 8.75. And December wheat, 689, down 9.75. Other good news, crude oil is 98.97, down $5.18. Heating oil is 353.6, that's down 16 cents. The gasoline, 353. The heating oil is 387 and a quarter, down 18 and a half. And then the natural gas is 302 and three quarters, down 8.75. Precious metals. Gold is at 45.40.30, up $29.10. The copper's at 633.5, up 12.8 cents. Silver is at 76.34, up $1.18. Platinum is at 1958.50. That's up $13.50. And then over to the currencies. Canadian dollar is 72.88. That's up 6 ticks. The euro's at 116.48. That's up 30 ticks. The pound is at 134.55, up 58 ticks. And the Swiss franc, 127.48, up 40 ticks. So a weaker dollar.
1: Yeah, it looks that way. Mm-hmm. You have a good one. We'll talk to you again tomorrow, Doug. Alrighty, Doug Klein over at Oppenheimer. 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
2: We'll take a quick break. When we come back, Michigan Ag Today has a report on continuing trade talks. C.J. Miller will have that in just a moment.
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0: 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Because a little care today is going to save you a whole lot more tomorrow. You know, Jonathan, we get a lot of news every day about all the activity that's going on all around the world. There's a lot of things that we don't hear about that are really important, number one. And number two, they affect our pocketbook.
1: Oh, yes.
0: And C.J. Miller with Michigan Ag Today had a chance to talk to a gentleman that I trust and respect a lot. He filed this report about the trade negotiations going on around the world, in particular what's been happening in China.
2: China has agreed to buy at least $17 billion a year in U.S. ag products through 2028, on top of earlier soybean deals, signaling a potential thaw in one of agriculture's most critical and volatile markets.
3: Well, on two major fronts, this is an incredible success.
2: That's Ted McKinney, CEO of NASDA, the National Association of State Departments of Agriculture.
3: First, setting aside the wins on specific commodities and things, is the fact that I think we're seeing more stability between China and the U.S. And that was a stated goal of both Xi Jinping and President Trump. And so if we can reach some point of detente, stability, that means the results that you've seen announced can continue.
2: McKinney, who served as USDA Undersecretary for Trade and Foreign Affairs during President Trump's first term, points to other developments, including restored market access for U.S. beef into China and resumed imports of U.S. poultry from areas cleared of bird flu.
3: And really, all of those things were things that we negotiated in the so-called Phase 1 agreement back under Trump 45. So this is a good day, and the announcements are fantastic. And let's don't forget, there are some biotechnology traits that have been languishing, can't introduce them across several of our key crops, and we hear those too are to be approved, at least at some level.
2: Even as lower cost competitors like Brazil expand their footprint, McKinney says that China's need for a reliable, diversified food supply keeps the door open for America's producers.
3: Do not forget that the only thing Mr. Xi Jinping likes less than the U.S. is to have a single source supply. So I think they've hedged their bet properly by saying, yes, the U.S. is still in on a source of many of our agricultural goods, and I hope we can sustain it.
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2: Hey, good morning, guys. How you doing?
0: Hey, real good, Ed. What are you seeing out in the fields right now?
2: Well, I listened to the weather report you gave, Terry, and I mean, I think the variance in conditions, you know, if you were fortunate to get a rain and stuff's coming up pretty good and, you know, emergence looks pretty, for the most part, pretty good. And then there's some areas where it's been dry and some stuff's laying in dry ground and we need that rain coming Saturday. So, yeah, just a wide varying level of what I'm seeing out there.
0: You know, fortunately for us, we were able to pick up some base 50 growing degrees, and they were useful degrees. When you get into the heat of the summer, sometimes you don't get the benefit of the heat, do you?
2: You know, it depends. It compounds, and, you know, if we plant corn late, these new genetics and new varieties seem to just not need maybe quite as much heat units as a full season, you know, if they're planted in early May. So it was certainly nice to get some heat. It felt great. I think our bodies had a hard time adjusting to it because it's been so darn cold. But you know, I think back to last spring, the month of May was really cold. We had virtually no heat. And the corn did finish. It was close. But, you know, in September, early September, a lot of stuff wasn't quite black layered yet. But, you know, it finally did finish. So as long as we get normal heat this summer, you know, we should be in good shape.
0: And as far as inventory goes, supply, good supply to handle whatever farmers need right now, Ed?
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12: The Markley Van Camp and Robbins Show. Jamie Markley, David Van Camp, Scott Robbins, and the five stories we're watching today.
13: All right, number five, TSA now allowing passengers to fly with medical marijuana in both carry-on and checked bags. Number four.
12: Whoa.
13: Yeah,
12: a
13: big
12: change.
13: Do
12: a lot for the anxiety, huh?
14: Sure would.
13: Number four, Republican Representative Thomas Massie lost his primary to a Trump-endorsed candidate, Ed Gallrein. Massie has spent the last few months calling Trump a pedophile who's beholden to the Jews, but also then closed out his campaign saying, there's a lot I agree with when it comes to Donald Trump. Okay.
12: Yeah.
14: Be gone.
13: Number three, Transportation Secretary Sean Duffy testified that they have revoked 28,000 illegally issued commercial driver's licenses for unqualified foreign drivers and have knocked 20,000 drivers out of service for reasons including not being able to read road signs. Number two.
12: Well, yeah.
13: Yeah, that's a no-brainer, right?
14: What are we even talking about here?
12: Xenophobic.
13: Yeah. Number two, Secretary of State Marco Rubio's, he said that the World Health Organization was unfortunately a little late to identify the Ebola outbreak in Africa. The World Health Organization chief, Tedros, responding by saying, well, those comments stem from a misunderstanding of the agency's role. Wait a minute, what is your role then?
12: No kidding.
13: I'm confused. Ebola. Yeah, then number one, Amin Abdullah, one of the three people killed at the Islamic Center of San Diego, in a Facebook post that has now been deleted, apparently had praised Adolf Hitler for killing Jews. And strangely enough, the two teens who did it also blamed the Jews for all of their problems.
12: Well, it's a lot in common with a lot of people.
13: And, you know,
12: it is crazy.
13: Yeah, reading their twisted, idiotic manifesto thing that they put out or that's allegedly theirs, I don't know. I'm like, is there a chance that they thought that was a synagogue? Because the two people who did it are idiots, if you read what they're writing. They're morons. And I'm like...
12: That is an interesting point. Yeah.
13: Is there a chance they just saw, like, weird-looking letters on a building and said, that's the Jews, and then went... I don't know. I have no idea.
12: Yeah, it is weird. They were... Yeah. Well, is there anything else to the other rumor?
14: Bizarre.
13: Oh, about the trans thing?
12: Yes.
13: I have not seen that confirmed anywhere.
12: Just rumor.
13: Yeah.
14: Yeah.
12: Okay. Not as much, you know, coverage with legacy media on that story as you would think.
14: Yeah. It's bizarre if they mistook that for... Wow.
12: Yeah. I mean, there's some dumb people.
14: Yeah.
12: I mean, you just think about every episode, it seems like, in Nimrod's in the news. You can see where this could happen. Don't know, but you might be onto something there, David. Happy to see this was out of the New York Post. This new polling out with men and women about preferred body types, because we've been hearing about dad bods for years, the women prefer it.
14: Mm-hmm.
12: And not so much.
14: I want to believe that's true.
12: I think a lot of guys like to believe that's true.
14: Don't burst my bubble.
12: You'd say the perfect male body is about 15% body fat. It's athletic, but it's not overly muscular.
14: Yeah, right.
12: Interesting.
13: A little cushion there.
12: But then as far as the preferred female body, and because they have, you know, the different illustrations of pictures, but this is 30% body fat.
14: A little beefy, huh?
13: No, that's not really beefy. That's like...
14: No, I know. I'm just saying it, but that's not 15%.
12: It's certainly not what you would think as a model.
14: No. Well, yeah, if you look at through, model mag, you know, any type of models that are in magazines or anywhere.
12: Definitely softer.
14: Yes. Mm-hmm.
12: Yeah. You know, at least according to the illustration, you know, like a little bit of handle over the edge there.
14: Mm-hmm. Nothing wrong with that.
12: No.
13: That's something to hold on to at night, you know?
14: That's right.
12: But that's, you know, you're talking about the difference between men and women and 15 and 30% body fat.
14: That's a big difference. Yeah.
13: Well, you know, it's like the phrase that I have only heard from one individual, and that would be Scott Robbins. Big, sweet, and meaty.
14: Yeah, nothing wrong with that.
12: He's used that for years.
13: Yes, he has.
12: Yes.
13: Yeah. Mm-hmm.
12: Not talking about ribs. Not talking about something that you would eat. You're talking about, yes, this particular.
14: Yes.
12: There you go.
14: Since my youth.
12: There you go.
14: Mm-hmm.
12: Also, and then in Van Camp news, I just see different stories and think about different people. Apparently, there's a Billy Joel biopic in the works called Billy and Me. And it's told from the perspective of the guy who discovered him and managed his early career up to his breakout hit Piano Man. It's unauthorized, and apparently Billy Joel does not want it to happen.
13: Oh, so that means it's going to be good.
12: Could be.
13: Yeah.
14: I don't care about that stuff.
12: The
14: rise to Piano Man.
12: You want to see the rest of it.
14: I want to see everything after Piano Man, yeah.
12: Pretty much. And it was interesting, a few weeks ago, David was actually sort of on the side of Billy Joel, because a bunch of New York Times music critics were talking about the greatest living songwriters.
13: Yeah.
12: And Billy Joel was way down.
13: Yeah.
12: And they were basically saying, well, he only writes kind of one kind of song.
13: Yeah.
12: Now, if you're familiar on YouTube with Rick Beato, who's a music guy, one of the most popular YouTube channels out there, he actually showed video of the New York Times critics and ripped them to freaking shreds.
13: Well, yeah, I mean, the guy
12: it was so good.
13: Look, Billy Joel is evil, but, I mean, he's very talented, obviously, because he's made a huge career for himself.
12: Yes, no doubt about it. This is the Markley, Van Camp, and Robin show. And really, he outed these New York Times music critics of being complete imbeciles and pretentious, just like you would think they would be.
14: Well, if you reach a mass appeal market, they hate you.
12: A lot of times.
14: If you sell records, they hate you.
12: Or a certain style of music.
14: Right. They just, you know.
12: Yes.
13: Wasn't one of the
14: hit for the room guys.
13: I don't remember now off the top of my head. Maybe I was looking at another list, but like one of the people on the short list was like Bob Marley. It's like nothing against Bob Marley, but in terms of like just songwriting ability, I'm sorry, man. I can't believe I'm going to bat for Billy Joel, but Billy wins that argument.
12: Oh, yeah, and Outkast and stuff like that. Oh, yeah. You know,
14: they're all on there.
12: Yeah. Of course. Jeff Bezos answers the AOC question, can you earn $1 billion? Coming up.
15: Mostly sunny skies outside right now. 57 degrees at the airport here at Radio Center, downtown Midland, and downtown Bay City. Forecast coming up in a moment, but first of all, let's take a look at the markets. We have negatives in Chicago, positives in New York. According to MAC in Breckenridge, wheat is down 9, 633 for the white wheat, 588 for the red. The new crop is down 7, 675 for the white wheat, red wheat at 630. Corn down 12, 433 with the new crop at 427. Soybeans down 11 at 1173 with the new crop down a dime at 1128. According to Baird & Company, the Dow was up 511, 49,875 with 451 million shares. The Nasdaq is up 343, 26,213, 716 million. The S&P is currently up 68 at 7422. The Mercantile Exchange, we'll take a look at that in just a moment.
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14: The Markley Van Camp and Robin Show. 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
14: News update, David Van Camp.
16: Man, you just the baseball gods delivered a dose of karma at a Vanderbilt game. Have you seen
14: this? Oh, I saw it.
16: Yeah. Oh, man, it's awesome. So the pitcher for Vanderbilt, Connor Fennell, they're opening up against Kentucky, and he throws an 89-mile-an-hour fastball, 89 miles per hour, and he yells at the batter, "You're bleeping mine." Next pitch, yard.
14: Yes.
17: Yeah, opposite field, too. Yeah.
16: Yeah.
17: It was really good.
14: Yeah, that dude, he yells at a lot of players, the pitcher.
17: Well, if you're only throwing 89, then...
14: Yeah, at the high college level,
17: yeah, that's not exactly
14: no, blazing not. Anymore.
16: No. Yeah,
17: that's 400 feet most of the time. Yeah,
14: that is true. All right, time for Nimrod. Here we go.
18: When the going gets tough...
19: Damn it, this is too hard!
18: The dumb get dumber.
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21: I love the poorly educated.
14: All right. Nimrod's in the News. We go to Indiana. Strange arrest here. This dude arrested after police say he was found dancing in the road.
17: Really?
14: Not just because he was happy. He had meth on him.
17: Yeah.
14: That was part of it. Yeah. But he had something else that was illegal. And that was a rare turtle. He was holding an Eastern box turtle. Huh. That's illegal to have.
17: Dancing with it?
14: Yes. Okay. Holding it while he's dancing.
17: Oh, boy.
14: Huh. Man is arrested on drug charges, booked into jail. And they're wondering, okay, what about additional charges for the turtle, which was unharmed, by the way.
17: Good.
16: That's good.
14: He was very delicate as he was dancing with the turtle. Conservation officers released the turtle near the area where it was removed and then returned it to its natural habitat.
17: Dancing with the Turtles has fallen, NBC.
14: Unclear why he had the turtle, but it sounds like he just collected it out in the wild, maybe finding himself on meth. I don't know.
16: Having a shell of a time, you know.
14: And that's Nimrod's in the News.

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12: I'm Steve Kathan.
13: En Estados Unidos estamos listos.
12: Secretary of State Rubio posts a video speaking Spanish, blaming Cuba's government for the country's current woes. A U.S. blockade of fuel oil has triggered blackouts. And CBS's Christian Benavides reports the U.S. has just indicted Cuba's former leader, 94-year-old Raul Castro.
14: He's being indicted on charges related to Cuba's deadly 1996 shootdown of planes operated by a humanitarian group, Brothers to the Rescue. Now, the group helped rescue Cubans at sea who were fleeing the communist island on rafts looking for freedom in Florida. They also participated in pro-democracy missions such as dropping leaflets on the island.
12: The two police officers who helped defend the U.S. Capitol from the 2021 attack by Trump supporters are suing to block anyone, including rioters on January 6th, from receiving payouts from the new $1.8 billion settlement fund for Trump allies. CBS's Jake Rosen.
15: They're seeking to block the creation of this fund, reverse any transfer that has been made so far from the Department of Treasury to the DOJ to start implementing this fund, as well as put any future funds aside and out of play, blocking this from taking action.
12: Well, former Massachusetts Congressman Barney Frank has died at 86. He was colorful and at times contentious.
16: Regular order! Regular order! I ask the gentleman be seated.
12: Frank, a liberal Democrat who served 16 terms, will be remembered as a gay icon and for the Dodd-Frank law that set new regulations for banks and Wall Street. He told 60 Minutes.
16: I'm very proud of the fact I think we've shown with the last 2 years, and we will show going forward, that you can be a liberal Democrat and cooperate in creating the kind of climate that's good for business as well as for everybody else.
12: Well, fire officials in Southern California say no additional homes were destroyed overnight by that major wildfire outside Los Angeles. Improved weather conditions have helped fire crews make progress. This Ventura County resident, one of thousands of people who left their homes.
17: The flames were raging. It was really scary. It looked like, you know, the fires of hell, actually.
12: A wildfire in northern Texas has burned more than 34,000 acres and has destroyed some homes. Wilson Cochran's house in Canyon, Texas is among them. He's trying to process what happened.
18: I've never gone through anything like this before. I'm retired from the Navy. I've been through combat, all of that. And this was something, I've never had everything taken from you at one time.
12: And checking Wall Street, the Dow is up more than 400 points. This is CBS News.
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27: 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Several recent polls suggest many Americans are taking specific actions due to higher gasoline prices. 44% say they've cut back on driving. 42% have cut back on other household expenses. 34% tweaking vacation plans. At this time, it's estimated a median earning family with two vehicles is paying an average of an extra $70 a month for gas. Gas prices aren't the only concern related to household budgets, but many analysts say gas generally has the most overall effect on households. 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
28: Here's your WSGW weatherology forecast. Partial sunshine develops here for today. We'll see a high into the mid-60s. Winds out of the north at 5 to 15 miles per hour, gusting as high as 20. And then for tonight, partly cloudy skies develop with a low around 41. By Thursday, we'll see sunshine, a high of 60 degrees. And Friday, mostly cloudy skies with a high around 67. Saturday, we'll have a chance for rain showers, cloudy, high around 68 degrees. Then by Sunday, mostly sunny, high of 74. Memorial Day Monday, partly sunny, high 76. I'm meteorologist Jennifer Wojcicki with the WSGW weatherology forecast. Currently, it's 61.
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4: Uh-huh.
3: So it's evil to require proof of citizenship to vote. Did you know that?
2: Yes.
4: I did. I knew that. Yeah,
2: apparently it is. It's just evil. Mm-hmm. It's awful. The top Democrat in the Senate, Chuck Schumer, says it is, in fact, evil to make people prove they're citizens while registering to vote. Mm-hmm. And then asking for an ID to prove who they are when they go cast a vote.
3: Oh, my gosh.
4: Is it equally as evil to do that when they're boarding a plane?
2: I think so. Maybe.
4: Okay.
2: I'm not sure.
3: How about going to Sam's Club?
4: Yeah.
3: Okay.
36: Congress, Trump's MAGA majorities, keep pushing the SAVE Act, which we know would disenfranchise tens of millions of voters.
4: Tens of millions.
3: Yeah.
36: With the SAVE Act, Republicans would purge millions of American citizens from the voter rolls through a screening algorithm designed by none other than the trio, the evil trio of Trump, Vote, and Musk in their Doge squad. And as I've been saying for months, I started saying this months ago, it's Jim Crow 2.0.
4: The evil trio, that's new.
2: Yes.
3: Trump, who, and Musk?
2: Russ Vought, or Vote, however you say it.
4: Yeah.
3: Okay.
0: Whatever.
1: Well, they're interchangeable members. They can switch from time to time. Trump needs to lead the charge, though.
0: I was thinking, is he going to say Vance and Rubio?
5: Right.
0: That's, I didn't know where it was going.
1: Yeah, next time out.
0: Yeah. So requiring citizenship to vote.
5: Yes.
0: Like they do in every other country.
5: Yes.
0: That's evil. So all these other countries are evil.
5: Yes.
0: So you're saying America is good.
5: There's a mixed messaging there from the great Palestinian senator.
0: Yeah, no kidding. Dude, I know people just believe what they want to believe. And if you're going to vote Democrat, that's just the way it is. There's just so many things that don't make sense. Like, I don't know how you can jump through hoops for these people. It's no wonder that Democrats hate their own politicians so much when you see it in polling.
5: Oh, yeah.
0: And it's not like Republican voters love all the Republicans that serve, but it's better than the Democrats. But, you know, like that clip you had earlier of that nut Jamie Raskin trying to still put out the fine people hoax. Like, people should know by now that's a freaking hoax. What did he say in that?
6: Into peaceful counter-protesters and killed Heather Heyer. Trump could only bring himself to say that there were some very fine people on both sides.
0: It's so dishonest.
5: Yeah.
0: We talk about it all the time. It is always a dishonest sort of message with these people. It's always deception.
5: It has to be.
0: Again.
7: And you had people, and I'm not talking about the neo-Nazis and the white nationalists, because they should be condemned totally.
0: Everyone should know that by now. Nope. But, you know, it's the Stephen Colbert's last week.
1: Mm. Oh, yeah, I was going to do a watch party tomorrow night if you want to come by. Grab some popcorn.
0: No, thanks.
1: We can weep together.
0: Dude, I can't even bring myself to watch the clips like we used to do and maybe bring it into the show. And I'm like, I don't know, maybe David will bring in the clip of Jon Stewart. I don't know. Mm. I'm not even going to listen to it. I just don't care.
1: No.
0: But different people were doing some of the great highlights of Stephen Colbert in his run by stupid things he said, actually. And one was the old fine people hoax.
1: Mm-hmm. That was, he did that too? Oh. I didn't know.
8: You only survived this up till now because a lot of voters didn't want to believe everything that was obvious to so many of us, that Donald Trump is a fascist. And when it comes to democracy versus fascism, I'm sorry, there are not fine people on both sides.
0: A fascist. Yeah. Like, it's an intellectual argument that is so stupid. But no one ever calls that out. You just hear people fawn over him on the left. He's just a brilliant comedian.
5: Yes.
0: A brilliant comedian that was hemorrhaging, what, $140 million a year?
5: Yeah, that's not a brilliant comedian. The guy was broken.
0: No kidding.
5: Just utterly shattered. That's all I see every time. I mean, when you have a late night host who's like front selling days in advance, you know what? We're going to have a very special guest, former Secretary of State John Kerry. That's not an entertainment show.
0: No.
5: Who's going, oh, well, dang, I wasn't interested in watching Stephen Colbert until I heard that

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0: The Markley, Van Camp, and Robin Show. 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
1: No.
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0: Story out of Dallas-Fort Worth. Dude had a Tesla Cybertruck, which was outfitted with something called Wade Mode. Uh-oh. Where the truck pressurizes the battery area, allowing the truck to go through floodwaters. But you shouldn't do that if the water goes above the bumper. Well, this dude drove it into Grapevine Lake.
1: Yeah.
0: Found out that Wade Mode does not necessarily mean submarine mode. Wound up getting partially submerged, took on water. Everyone had to bail out.
1: Great picture, too. I saw the picture.
0: The driver, later identified as Jimmy Jack McDaniel, was arrested and charged with operating a vehicle in a closed section of a park. And that's Nimrod's in the News. All right, warmer weather's finally here, which means cookouts, ball games, maybe a little time on the water. Basically, all the good stuff. But let's be honest, it also means heavier food, more sweets, and yeah, maybe a couple extra drinks sneaking in there too. And all that, it can take a toll on your liver whether you realize it or not.
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5: I'm Jennifer Kuiper. The U.S. has announced criminal charges against former Cuban President Raul Castro. CBS's Cammie McCormick with the latest.
6: The case relates to Castro's role in the 1996 shootdown of two planes operated by a Miami-based exile group, Brothers to the Rescue. Acting Attorney General Todd Blanche made the announcement at a ceremony honoring those killed.
10: Today, we are announcing an indictment charging Raul Castro and several others with conspiracy to kill U.S. nationals.
6: Raul Castro is now 94 years old. There's no indication he'll be taken into U.S. custody anytime soon.
5: Two officers who defended the U.S. Capitol from rioters sue to block payouts from the Justice Department's $1.8 billion anti-weaponization fund. CBS's Jake Rosen reports.
11: What the lawsuit seeks to do is claim that these two men are irreparably harmed by the creation of this fund because it rewards directly those people that assaulted them and other Capitol Police officers. These men are going to have to prove that they truly were and are being harmed by the creation and distribution of these funds.
5: Acting Attorney General Todd Blanche defended the fund's creation during a congressional hearing yesterday. That's an Israeli cabinet minister who has sparked an international outcry over the treatment of activists from a Gaza flotilla that Israel intercepted, calling it a provocation. Reporter Linda Gradstein has more from Jerusalem.
12: National Security Minister Itamar Ben-Gvir posted the video in which he is seen taunting the activists from the Gaza flotilla. As dozens of bound activists were filmed kneeling on the ground, Ben-Gvir waved a large Israeli flag and shouted in Hebrew, "Welcome to Israel. We are in charge here." The governments of Italy and Spain said they would summon the Israeli ambassadors there for a formal reprimand.
5: There is terror in Congo over the rapid spread of a rare type of Ebola, but health officials say it poses only a low global risk. CBS's Allison Keyes reports.
13: The head of the World Health Organization, Tedros Adhanom Ghebreyesus, says the Ebola numbers are already high and are expected to rise.
14: Beyond the confirmed cases, there are almost 600 suspected cases and 139 suspected deaths.
13: The virus spread undetected for weeks, and healthcare workers say they are underprotected and undertrained. Allison Keyes, CBS News.
5: Southern California's Sandy Fire in Simi Valley reaches nearly 1,700 acres, with 15% containment and evacuation orders remain. According to this Ventura County resident,
15: "You don't know. The wind starts blowing in our direction, and that's really what's so scary."
5: Stocks are up on...
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21: Here's your WSGW weatherology forecast. Partial sunshine develops here this afternoon. We'll see a high into the mid-60s. Winds out of the north at 5 to 15 miles per hour, gusting as high as 20. And then for tonight, partly cloudy skies develop with a low around 41. By Thursday, we'll see sunshine, a high of 60 degrees. And Friday, mostly cloudy skies with a high around 67. Saturday, we'll have a chance for rain showers, cloudy, high around 68 degrees. Then by Sunday, mostly sunny, high of 74. Memorial Day Monday, partly sunny, high 76. I'm meteorologist Jennifer Wojcicki with the WSGW Weatherology Forecast. Currently, it's 63.
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0: The Markley, Van Camp, and Robbins Show. Jamie Markley, David Van Camp, Scott Robbins. I can't believe that Gavin Newsom is still using the phrase fight fire with fire.
2: Yeah.
1: I couldn't believe it either.
0: I mean, it's like...
1: It's
0: no
1: so,
0: self-awareness.
1: So dumb. Like, he's so terrible.
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0: The Mark and Van Camp and Robin Show. 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
1: Well, so you know, Amazon, MGM Studio, they're putting out a new He-Man reboot, Masters of the Universe. Mm-hmm. They did a stunt with a drone show over Los Angeles. They had 1,600 drones making the shapes of all the characters, like He-Man and, of course, Skeletor. Skeletor's out there looking menacing. It's just his whole head, like a mile wide. Wow. Just with the red beady eyes and all that stuff. And I'm just imagining, imagine being a junkie in L.A. and you look up and all of a sudden there's Skeletor staring down at you.
0: That's like a trip you've never been on before.
1: Yeah. Either that or like a little kid looking out his window. What's all that light? What is that? Ah!
0: No kidding. So has anything else happened with that? No mishaps? Nothing?
1: Not that I know of. Not yet, at least. It's been reported. I mean, it looks cool, but I would have appreciated a heads up if I wake up and I see Skeletor looking at me through my bedroom window.
0: No kidding, man.
2: Yeah, that's a little unnerving.
0: Are you almost surprised the amount of money streaming services will spend on a movie that's just straight to streaming? Yeah. Right. Like, a lot of times, you almost think this is going to be a lower quality movie because it's straight on the streaming service, whatever. And a lot of times, like, that was actually pretty good.
1: Yeah, well, they're like Reacher. There are a lot of these streaming shows that are basically full-on movies, but you get, you know, 8 to 10 of them.
0: Yeah, it's kind of wild. Different world we live in. All right, we got to get the Nimrods in a crazy one. Here we go.
3: When the going gets tough.
4: Damn it, this is too hard.
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4: I love the poorly educated.
0: All right. Nimrods in the News. We go to the UK. There is the Lidbrook and District Community Social Club.
2: Oh.
0: Okay. And this dude walks up like 8:30 at night. He's acting bizarre, said some strange things, asked if he could use the bathroom. And they said, yeah, you can. But he's in there for like 4 or 5 minutes. And then he comes out and he asks for a drink, but it says he has no money to pay for it.
2: That's a problem.
0: Well, no, we're not just going to give you a drink. And he says he has a bomb in his pocket.
2: Oh, well.
0: Like, well, you need to go. Then he goes outside, defecates on a wall, and then wipes with a sandwich.
2: He didn't say what kind of bomb.
0: Oh, boy. And now they're looking for this guy. They got his picture. Huh. But who does that?
2: Golly.
0: And that's Nimrod's in the News.
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12: I'm Jennifer Kuiper. In 1996, planes operated by the humanitarian group Brothers to the Rescue were down north of the Cuban coast, killing four people. The Justice Department has just announced the indictment of Cuba's former leader, Raul Castro, and other top officials. President Trump saying a short time ago,
13: "This was a big, I think it was a very big moment for people that, not only Cuban Americans, but people that came from Cuba, that want to go back to Cuba, people that want to see their family in Cuba."
12: Acting Attorney General Todd Blanche saying,
14: "Today's indictment, while it does not bring back the murdered victims, it makes a statement. The United States government has not forgotten these innocent men who were shot out of the sky."
12: CBS's Christian Benavides in Miami.
15: This is an incredibly momentous day for Cuban Americans who, for many decades, have demanded change on the island, and for the past three decades have demanded justice for the three Americans and one U.S. resident who were killed by the Cuban regime.
12: The U.S. military says it boarded an Iranian-flagged commercial oil tanker in the Gulf of Oman that was suspected of trying to violate the American blockade. U.S. Central Command says that the MT Celestial Sea was searched and redirected. CBS's Jim Krasula has details of new legal action related to January 6th.
16: Two police officers who helped defend the U.S. Capitol during the January 6th riot have filed a lawsuit. They hope to block anyone from getting payouts from nearly $2 billion of taxpayers' money, part of a legal settlement fund for people who claim to be victims of politically motivated prosecutions.
12: Over 860 personnel have been assigned to the Sandy Fire in the Simi Valley area, and air and ground resources from across Southern California have been sent to help with the firefight. CBS News Los Angeles' Tina Patel.
17: Firefighters have made progress. They now have 15% containment on the fire. They say it's still hovering at just about 1,700 acres that have burned. It did not grow significantly overnight.
12: The Bain Fire in Riverside County has burned over 1,300 acres. A new study finds the home ownership gap between Gen Z and baby boomers has never been wider. CBS's Michael Wallace.
18: Clever Real Estate says 73.1% of baby boomers own homes compared to 4.5% of millennials. Bank Rate Principal Analyst Ted Rossman says millennials have it tough.
19: Higher education costs, child care costs, they're really facing higher costs throughout their financial lives.
18: He says home prices are still outpacing inflation, which is keeping mortgage rates above 6%.
19: It's really a double whammy for the prospective buyer.
18: Rossman says more young people are teaming up with family or even friends to buy homes. Michael Wallace, CBS News.
12: Stocks are up on Wall Street. This is CBS News.
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24: It's 3:03 at WSGW. Good afternoon. I'm Jonathan Dent.
1: A helicopter airlifted a driver to My Michigan Medical Center in Saginaw following a single vehicle wreck on Sunday. According to police, the condition of the 34-year-old Caro man was unavailable as of Monday morning. The Tuscola County Sheriff's Office says the man was driving an SUV around 7:50 p.m. that left the roadway and struck a tree. Responders found the driver unconscious at the scene west of Caro on Van Giesen Road near Graff Road. The crash remains under investigation. A Frankenmuth woman whose name inspired a Grammy-winning rock band died Monday at a Frankenmuth senior living community. 95-year-old Gretna Van Fleet was a lifelong musician before the band Greta Van Fleet adopted a variation of her name. According to a report by M Live, she began piano lessons at age 5, later performed in a dance band with her brothers and played piano, organ, dulcimer, and violin in a bluegrass band alongside her husband of 76 years. The band's connection to Van Fleet came through former member Kyle Hawk, whose grandfather was a close friend of hers. Van Fleet first met the band in 2013 at Zender Snowfest in Frankenmuth and later watched them perform at the Fillmore in Detroit. She's survived by her husband, 4 daughters, 9 grandchildren, 11 great-grandchildren, and 1 great-great-grandchild. Visitation is May 26th from 5 to 7 p.m. at Cedarburg Funeral Home on North Franklin Street in Frankenmuth. Funeral services are May 27th at 11 a.m. at Frankenmuth United Methodist Church. Among the more unusual real estate listings you're likely to see, Michigan News Network's Kyle Kimball has details.
3: Comes this one from Swisher Commercial announcing that hell is now on the market. The Livingston County Hamlet, just north of Ann Arbor, boasts a mere 72 residents, probably perfectly fine people. Asking price, $625,000, and includes a post office where you can send mail from hell, you can attend Damnation University, and there's a chapel whose slogan is, "A marriage that starts in hell has nowhere to go but up." Kyle Kimball, the Michigan News Network.
1: WSGW News Time 3:05, the weather forecast for today. Sunny skies, a high of 60 degrees, 39 for a low tonight. Sunny tomorrow as well, a high of 58. And Friday, cloudy skies with a high of 63. This is WSGW, your connection to the Great Lakes Bay region and the world.
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0: I think he's kind of coming to the conclusion that's not going to happen. And he can wipe out their entire economy. When I brought it up to him, he said 5 minutes. They could do it in 5 minutes. And, you know, I think that says a lot about the president, where his commitment is. And I just think that, you know, there's no reason arguing with these crazy people that would be willing to hand off an America with a nuclear-armed Iran. There's just no reason. So the Iranian regime was given every opportunity to choose peace. They still have a short window. This is it. I can tell. It's it. I said the last time, before Epic Fury, when there were reports that this was going to happen, and reports that they had planes on tarmacs ready to fly out to Russia, I'm sure filled with cash and a ton of currency, then pillaging the country. But they didn't take my advice. They're all dead. All those leaders are dead. When the next level of leadership came together to pick a new leader, they're all dead. The third tier of leadership, most of them, they're now dead. And, you know, but this is bigger. This is bigger. And I think President Trump understands the moment in history. And I have every confidence. I think he is right. And I think if the president prevents the world from ever seeing a nuclear-armed Iran, he will go down in history as one of the most insightful, greatest presidents of all time for doing it. The world will be a better, safer place. I hate Nazi analogies. Hate them. I've said for years people need to stop using them because they're not appropriate usually. In this case, it would be appropriate in my view. And that is, if you had a chance, knowing all that Adolf Hitler did, if you had a chance to neutralize him while he was emerging in power with his stated goal, would it have been better to neutralize him early before all of the millions of innocent people died? I don't think there's anyone that can argue that that would be the smart, wise thing to do. All right, we got a lot of ground to cover today. We'll get to it all. We'll get to your calls. Oh, we're going to try and save Lucy. I love Lucy. I want to save Lucy. The story about, well, two veterans and a dog, and the dog is in a shelter for a dumb reason. And we want to help this family get their dog back as a service dog. And these are American heroes, and they shouldn't be treated this way. We'll tell you about that. All right, what's our favorite pasta sauce, Linda?
1: Silver Palette pasta sauce, all day, every day.
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0: Hey, your friend Sean Hannity here. 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
0: 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Now, Edward battled 9/11-related cancer for more than 3 years, sadly leaving behind his loving wife, Kimberly, and their five children. 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

0: right, as we continue, the left has just lost their mind. Linda, have you followed this? Did you see what Gavin Newsom said? I can't celebrate the 4th of July. Good, we don't want you to celebrate with us. I don't give a flying atom ship if you celebrate with us at all. I just don't care. I mean, they've got Graham Plattner, you got Wes Moore, you got Abigail Spanberger, Stacey Abrams. Did you hear what that lunatic, Tom Massey, by the way, he got his ass kicked last night, lost by 10 points. Huge victory for President Trump. I did talk to him last night. Let's just say he was in a pretty good mood after the results came in. I'm going to play some of this. Hakeem Jeffries has lost his mind. That idiot mayor of Minneapolis, Mayor Small Fry French Fry, you know, comparing ICE to Nazis and Secret Service. Now, try and make the argument that their incendiary, insightful language has not resulted in acts of violence. Three assassination attempts against one president, and our friend Charlie Kirk is no longer alive. He was murdered on tape, on video. And then you hear the craziness. Then you have the Luigi Mangione cult that loves this guy, loves that guy. Newsom, I can't celebrate July 4th. The founding fathers did not live and die for this moment. No, not for radical communism, redistributionism, statism. No, they didn't, Gavin. And you'll never be president. Quick break, right back.
1: I'm Stuart Varney, and this is the Fox Business Report.
2: The major averages are rallying as bond yields and oil prices fall, easing inflation worries. The Magnificent Seven big cap tech stocks are mostly higher, led by Tesla and NVIDIA. And shares of NVIDIA are up over 1% ahead of their big earnings release. That happens after the closing bell today, which will be a key test for the AI trade. An Intel stock is popping 6%, the chipmaker snapping its five-day losing streak on Tuesday, with its stock falling around 16% over the period. And the minutes from the Fed's late April meeting were released this afternoon, with the majority of officials anticipating that interest rate increases would be necessary if the Iranian war continues to stimulate inflation. And ChatGPT maker OpenAI is preparing to file for an initial public offering as soon as Friday, according to the Wall Street Journal. That's your Fox Business Report. I'm Hillary Barsky, invested in you.
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21: Yes, you did.
0: You get mad. You
21: got
0: the one
21: mad
0: that
21: at
0: everyone
21: that.
0: Fears. I don't.
21: We're not talking about me. Here it is.
22: Sean Hannity is out roaming the halls right now. We'll be back as soon as he is. Any second now, he'll come storming back through those doors. Please stand by.
0: Man, I'd be out talking to everybody. One of the things, you know, when you're around people, and we're like a family, everyone that works on this show. Although Linda tries, she rules with an iron fist. The staff is paralyzed with fear over her. If I ask the staff a question, you know, it's like they better take Linda's side or else they're in trouble.
21: You are, you know, so full of it. It's ridiculous.
0: No, I'm not.
21: Yes, you are.
0: Okay, Katie, am I right or wrong?

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1: I'm Jennifer Kuiper. Cuba's 94-year-old former leader Raul Castro is indicted on charges including conspiracy to kill U.S. nationals and four counts of murder. President Trump is praising the U.S. indictment of Castro.
2: This was a big, I think it was a very big moment.
3: The president speaking to reporters at Joint Base Andrews, saying the people of Cuba want former Cuban President Raul Castro to be held accountable.
2: A lot of people have suffered very big, very, very at levels that few people would understand.
3: The indictment was related to the 1996 shoot down of two small planes operated out of Florida by the Cuban exile group Brothers to the Rescue. Castro was Cuba's defense minister at the time. Linda Kenyon, CBS News, Washington.
1: Three Americans and one U.S. resident died in those shootdowns. Fire crews are making gains battling a wildfire in Southern California. The Sandy Fire in Simi Valley is 15% contained. Andrew Dowd with the Ventura County Fire Department.
4: We were able to put adequate resources in place to both attack the fire directly and provide structured defense. At this point, we can still confirm that there's one resident, one home that has been destroyed by the fire.
1: Dowd says about 43,000 people remain under evacuation orders. An Arizona prisoner convicted of killing another man by throwing gas at him and lighting a match has been put to death in the first of three executions planned this week around the U.S. Corrections officials say 63-year-old Leroy McGill received a lethal injection today for the 2002 killing of Charles Perez over a gun that was allegedly stolen from a North Phoenix apartment. Tens of millions of Americans are expected to travel this Memorial Day weekend, but they'll be digging deep to pay for it. CBS's Allison Keyes.
5: In Nashville, where Memorial Day celebrations are already in full swing, those flying and driving are already paying through the nose.
6: Yeah, the prices have really skyrocketed since we booked our tickets.
5: At NerdWallet, Sally French says people aren't traveling overseas or cross-country.
7: They're looking at what are those destinations that are maybe just 1 or 2 hours from where I live because they're not paying for those travel costs.
5: Allison Keyes, CBS News.
1: A new study finds modern medicine has a huge impact on human gut microbes. Gut microbial diversity is important to stronger immunity and improved digestion. Study author Maria Gloria Dominguez-Bello at Rutgers University.
8: The diversity in the gut is considered valuable because it provides redundancy of functions.
1: Bello found when doctors began treating a remote indigenous communities in the Amazon for river blindness, the villagers' gut microbial diversity declined, which can lead to inflammation, obesity, and gastrointestinal disorders. Stocks closed up on Wall Street. This is CBS News.
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11: It's 4:03 at WSGW. Good afternoon. I'm Jonathan Dent. A Michigan State Police canine team searched a Buena Vista Township neighborhood early Saturday after shots were fired into a home, though investigators say no suspects were found. Police say the gunfire happened about 1:30 in the morning while a 75-year-old woman and two juvenile males were inside the residence on Whittier Street. Authorities say three rounds struck the home, with bullets traveling through both a wall and a window. The woman suffered a gunshot wound to the shoulder and was taken to a local hospital. Police said Monday she was recovering from her injuries. The two juveniles inside the house were not hurt. Detectives are continuing to investigate who was responsible for the shooting. Michigan residents have until June 30th to weigh in on a water discharge permit tied to the proposed Enbridge Line 5 tunnel project under the Straits of Mackinac. The State Department of Environment, Great Lakes, and Energy opened public comment Monday on a draft permit that would allow Enbridge to discharge treated wastewater during construction and operation of the tunnel. A virtual public meeting and hearing is scheduled for June 18th at 6 p.m. The meeting will include a presentation and question and answer session before public comments are formally recorded. The proposed tunnel would house a replacement for the existing Line 5 dual pipelines, which have been on the lake bed for more than 70 years. Comments can be submitted at mienviro.michigan.gov. Registration for the June 18th virtual hearing is available at the State Eagle website. Positive results. Downtown Saginaw will host the 2026 Memorial Day Parade on Monday. 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
11: 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The weather forecast for today: sunny skies, a high of 60 degrees. Tonight, clear, a low of 39. Tomorrow, sunny once again, a high of 58.
13: 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That ball is up the gap.
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0: about that, but we'll be spending more time down there. However, this weekend I'll be in Ireland, so I don't have to worry about any of that.
1: Oh, you're going to Ireland this weekend? That's awesome. Tell me about it.
0: We're going to Ireland on our semi-annual Real Men Adventure trip. 20 guys.
1: By the way, Bill O'Reilly, just so you know, has never invited me on his trip. Now, I probably couldn't make it because of my work schedule, but he's never invited me.
0: They're afraid you're going to kick him in the throat.
1: Well, it depends who's going.
0: We would, which on a couple of these guys, I would encourage.
1: are those your friends, Bill? These are all friends of yours.
0: Yeah, in name. But there's some beefs. But I'll be in Killarney, which is Ring of Kerry and Dingle. It's beautiful. And then we're going to London to do a special on the Civil War between the old traditional English people and the Muslims on the rise. So I'll be doing that for News Nation. And I don't even know.
1: I'm very worried that unfettered, illegal immigration in the continent of Europe has resulted in no-go zones, Sharia courts, and people that do not want to assimilate. And you saw what happened in London last weekend.
0: That's right. And it's going to get worse and more violent. And I lived in London for a year. You may remember when I was, I mentioned this a couple of times, I was in college. So I know the old English ways, you know, the bobbies and the cabbies and all that. I know how it used to be. And I know how it is now. So we're going over to London, cause a little trouble over there. I don't think it could happen here because we don't have the number of Muslims. But the British government has allowed so many of them in that they control various areas of the country, including London. They actually control them. And now they're Muppet Jews and stuff like that. And, I mean, my God, it's, I think it's bad here. It's 10 times worse over there. So we'll be going over there after Ireland. Ireland's kind of R&R, but London is work.
1: Well, Mr. O'Reilly, I wish you safe travels. I hope you have a great trip. I hope one year you might consider inviting your old buddy Sean Hannity to come along. My feelings are hurt, but I would never admit that publicly. I'm only kidding. But have a good, great trip. Have a great Memorial Day. God bless you, your friends, your family, and we appreciate you being with us as always. Thank you, sir.
0: Thanks for having me.
1: All right, 800-941-SEAN is our number if you want to be a part of this program. All right, quick break, right back as we continue.
2: America listens to Sean Hannity, and he's on right now.
1: Hey, your friend Sean Hannity here. 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
7: We have 6.25 acres and we live out in rurally zoned Shenandoah.
8: Good grief.
7: But we do drive through a subdivision to get to our land. And that's been the source of the issues. These people want a different type of life than we are living in the country. They don't want animals.
8: Well, let me ask you this, because I'm running out of time. I'm looking at the clock, and I want to make sure people... How can people best help you?
7: Well, there are a couple of things that people can do. I mentioned the petition. I mentioned the... I mentioned the pressure campaign against the Commonwealth attorney, the DA. We also have a Give, Send, Go campaign set up, and it's been amazing to see. We're going to be setting up a website. They can follow us on X. We want to set ourselves up as a resource for people who may be going through this in the future. I have a small account on X. I only have a few thousand followers. But I've been having a million views on my page a day in the last several days. God's given me this platform. and I need to put it to you. So let me be your voice. If you don't have a voice and you're going through something like this, your dog has been labeled dangerous, the dangerous dog ordinance.
8: Well, let me help you out, because I know what we can do. Again, if you want to help out Dolly and Brendan Jones, you can help them. Call the Shenandoah County's Commonwealth Attorney's Office and be polite. I always tell people when they call, please be polite, be respectful. It's been 5 weeks. Enough is enough. We'll give the number out. It's 540-459-6129. All right, we'll put it on my website, Hannity.com. And if you wanna contact Brendan Jones, it's at Jones Brendan with an M. At Jones Brendan with an M on X, and you can follow his account, and I suggest you all follow it. We will update the story soon. Our prayers are with you and your family, your two precious children, and I'm so sorry y'all are going through this, and I hope that we have a quick resolution and Lucy gets home where she belongs. I want to thank you both for being with us.
9: Yeah, thank you so much for having us. This is an honor.
8: I appreciate you both. Thank you for your service as well. 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And that's where Sig Sauer comes in. They are the number one selling concealed carry pistol that they offer in America. It's used by the U.S. military, NATO forces, and more people are carrying firearms today because you see the headlines each and every day. Small towns, big cities, it's simply not safe. Anyway, about half of Americans say they feel safe in their state, only half. 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I'm a Sig Sauer guy. 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
1: I'm Jennifer Kuiper. The Trump administration announces criminal charges against former Cuban President Raul Castro. CBS's Cammie McCormick.
2: Federal prosecutors have charged Castro with the 1996 downing of civilian planes operated by the Miami-based exile group Brothers to the Rescue. Acting Attorney General Todd Blanche.
3: For nearly 30 years, the families of four murdered Americans have waited for justice.
2: The charges include murder. Raul Castro was defense minister at the time. He is now 94 years old.
1: Reaction from Florida Republican Congressman Mario Diaz-Balart.
4: We expect that the day of justice is finally arriving.
1: Two officers who defended the U.S. Capitol from rioters sue to block payouts from the Justice Department's $1.8 billion anti-weaponization fund. CBS's Jake Rosen.
5: What the lawsuit seeks to do is claim that these two men are irreparably harmed by the creation of this fund because it rewards directly those people that assaulted them and other Capitol Police officers. These men are going to have to prove that they truly were and are being harmed by the creation and distribution of these funds.
1: Former Congressman Barney Frank was anything but timid.
6: Regular order!
1: The longtime Democrat from Massachusetts was a leading liberal who fought for gay rights and financial reform. Frank spoke with 60 Minutes in 2008 about bankruptcies during the financial crisis.
6: I'm very proud of the fact I think we've shown with the last 2 years, and we will show going forward, that you can be a liberal Democrat and cooperate in creating the kind of climate that's good for business as well as for everybody else.
1: Barney Frank entered hospice in Maine last month with congestive heart failure and died late yesterday, according to Jim Siegel, his former campaign manager and close friend. He was 86. Some progress in battling a Southern California fire in Simi Valley. It's 15% contained as of this afternoon. Andrew Dowd with the Ventura County Fire Department.
7: We continue to make some very straightforward priorities. Protect life, protect property, make sure we have resources in place to protect homes and provide structure defense, and look for targets of opportunity to where we can strengthen and reinforce control lines.
1: Rapper Flavor Flav gets the thumbs up to hold a parade on the Las Vegas Strip on July 16th to celebrate female athletes, including Olympians. Flavor Flav telling Clark County commissioners,
8: I decided to bring them all here to fabulous Las Vegas. Why? Because there's no better city for me to have these girls celebrate their winnings.
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11: It's 5:03 at WSGW. Good afternoon. I'm Jonathan Dent. Fire crews and consumers' energy vehicles responded Tuesday afternoon to the U.S. Coast Guard station Saginaw River on Weedock Highway in Essexville after buckled floor tiles in the station's kitchen area raised concerns about a possible sinkhole and broken gas line. Bay County Central Dispatch received the call around 1 p.m. Essexville and Hampton Township Public Safety Departments were on site by 1:30. Coast Guard personnel notified local agencies as a precaution while inspectors assess whether the building is safe to occupy. The cause has not been determined. Hundreds of Midland area property owners whose lives were upended by the 2020 Edenville Dam failures have not yet received recovery money, and their attorney says an appeal is coming. In April, the Michigan Court of Claims ruled in favor of the state on every major factual and legal issue, finding the dam was under private operational control at all times and that state inspections never indicated normal water levels posed an imminent risk. The dam's east embankment failed May 19, 2020, sending floodwater surrounding mid-Michigan communities. While clearing the state of liability, the court's findings placed responsibility on the private owners. In 2023, the state secured a nearly $120 million judgment against Lee Mueller, the person in charge of the dam, after a federal court found he failed to disclose his knowledge of the dam's vulnerabilities. The court also noted that a planned structural improvement that likely would have prevented the failure was never carried out by the owners. Attorney Ben Johnson argues the state failed to properly regulate dam owners and operator Boyce Hydro and plans to challenge the ruling. Families in Saginaw will soon be able to cool off for the summer season as the city's splash park reopens Saturday, May 23rd. WSGW's Christiana Malacara.
10: The free attraction is located at the Frank N. Anderson Celebration Park and will operate daily from 11 a.m. until 7 p.m. throughout the summer. City officials say the zero-depth splash pad includes interactive water features designed for children of different ages and abilities. Visitors can also enjoy the park's skate park, playscape area, walking paths, and picnic pavilion. Due to limited staffing, indoor restrooms and changing areas will remain closed, though portable toilets will be available on site. More information about the parks and recreation program is available through the City of Saginaw's website. This is Christiana Malacara, News Radio 100.5 and 790.
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0: I'm Charles Payne, and this is the Fox Business Report.
1: The major averages ending higher and near their best levels of the trading session as bond yields tumbled and oil prices fell, easing inflation fears. Tech stocks were the best performers, with semiconductor companies leading the charge as AI optimism returns. West Texas Intermediate crude settled at over $98 a barrel as President Trump says that the Iran talks are in the final stages. The Magnificent Seven big cap tech stocks climbed. Apple stock rose 1% and closed in record territory. The Dow up 645 points. The Nasdaq higher by 400, S&P 500 up 79. Shares of NVIDIA are wavering after hours after the AI chip-making darling delivered an earnings and revenue beat. The company's data center business brought in the bulk of its revenue during the period, and the company offered a better-than-anticipated second-quarter outlook. That's your Fox Business Report. I'm Hillary Varsky, invested in you.
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0: All right, that's going to wrap things up for today. And let not your heart be troubled. We are taking a couple of days off for Memorial Day, unless news warrants. Linda is not looking forward to that phone call if it happens. But I hope you have a great Memorial Day. I hope you look at Americans for Prosperity, AFPHannity.com. And I hope you read the Declaration of Independence as they are suggesting we all do this Memorial Day. Have a great time with your family. 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Have a great holiday. God bless you and your families. 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
1: I'm Jennifer Kuiper. The U.S. indicts former Cuban leader Raul Castro and other top officials in the deadly 1996 downing of humanitarian planes. Acting Attorney General Todd Blanch.
2: Nations and their leaders cannot be permitted to target Americans, kill them, and not face accountability.
1: The planes that were shot down were being operated by Brothers to the Rescue, founded by emigre Jose Basulto. He's asked by CBS's Christian Benavides.
3: How long have you been waiting for this moment?
4: About 30 years. It's something that it's justice at the end of the tunnel.
1: President Trump says he's ready to renew military strikes against Iran if that country's leaders don't reach a peace deal soon.
5: The president says it could happen anytime.
6: Right on the borderline, believe me. If we don't get the right answers, it goes very quickly. We're all ready to go.
5: Speaking to reporters at Joint Base Andrews, Trump also said he could wait a little while.
6: If I can save war by waiting a couple of days, if I can save people being killed by waiting a couple of days, I think it's a great thing to do.
5: The president spoke as the U.S. military boarded an Iranian-flagged commercial oil tanker that was suspected of trying to violate the American blockade of the Strait of Hormuz. Linda Kenyon, CBS News, Washington.
1: This Memorial Day weekend, Patrick DeHaan with Gas Buddy says there will be a slight relief in gas prices.
7: The national average at about $4.55 a gallon across the U.S. That is up about a penny and a half from last week. But there may be some good news as we get into the holiday weekend. Oil prices are dropping today significantly, and that could lead the national average to see at least a modest decline.
1: The fire in California's Simi Valley area has grown to nearly 17,000 acres, but is now 15% contained, an improvement. This woman lives in the area.
8: The flames were raging. It was really scary. It looked like, you know, the fires of hell, actually.
1: That's Israeli Cabinet Minister Itamar Ben-Gvir, who has sparked international outcry over the taunting of detained activists from a Gaza flotilla that Israel intercepted. BBC's Amir Nader.
9: Foreign Minister Gideon Saar this evening, in which he was talking to a group of American lobbyists, and he said, this is not a one-day operation. We will continue the campaign in the coming days.
1: Our copy editor is Kathleen Biggins. On the assignment desk is Gloria Chapa, and our desk associate is Jasmine Gonzalez. SpaceX reveals plans to sell shares to the public in what could be the biggest ever IPO. 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
14: It's 6:03 at WSGW. Good evening, I'm Jonathan Dent. Police are looking for a suspect who fired three shots into a Buena Vista Township home on Whittier Street early Saturday morning. A Michigan State Police canine team searched the area without locating a suspect. Two male juveniles inside the home were not hurt. A 75-year-old woman was not as fortunate, taking a bullet to the shoulder when the shots came through a wall and window around 1:30 a.m. She was taken to an area hospital and was recovering as of Monday. Anyone with information about the incident is encouraged to contact the Buena Vista Township Police Department. Now in its 16th year, the Lock It or Lose It campaign continues to remind residents to lock their vehicles and to hide or remove personal belongings from them. The Saginaw Township Police Department has partnered with Frankenmuth Insurance and Gallagher as part of the annual campaign and its ongoing efforts to reduce theft from unlocked vehicles. Three simple steps can keep a person's personal property from being stolen. Remove valuables from vehicles, make sure vehicles are locked, and report any suspicious activity. Police say these are good steps to follow, especially around 9 p.m. when implementing a routine can ensure thieves do not get a hold of your valuables. Department officials say they continue to see reduced theft from their efforts to inform the public. Since 2001, yearly thefts from vehicles have dropped from 251 incidents to 66 last year, a new record low. Lock It or Lose It runs from Memorial Day through Labor Day. It's estimated 45 million Americans will be traveling this Memorial Day weekend. Michigan News Network's Ryan Recker reports.
11: It's a wide majority traveling by car, at least 50 miles away from their own home. And many others will be staying inside of the state of Michigan. Kelly Wolgamott is the vice president of Pure Michigan, said it's also about attracting people to visit our state during holidays like this one.
12: I love seeing people that have never been to Michigan and go onto the shores of Lake Michigan for the first time. And they're like, that's not a lake. That's a sea. You know, just the charming coastal towns we have dotting away along our 3,000-mile freshwater coastline.
11: And the latest numbers from Pure Michigan estimates over 130 million visitors come to the state each year, spending over $30 billion in destinations across the state. Ryan Recker for the Michigan News Network.
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0: Thanks. I appreciate you stopping by. What are your thoughts on last night? I mean, there are such discernible sides between the pro-Massey and the anti-Massey, and it's all very confusing to me, because let's be honest, this guy, this one representative in Kentucky, is not that important to anybody outside of his district. He's but one vote in the House of Representatives. But he became a reliable vote against the major Trump agenda items, and that's why President Trump wanted him out. And by the way, he got him out. I mean, for me, Thomas Massey could have been an ally and still been against some of what President Trump was doing. You can say you disagree with this one move, you disagree with this one choice, you disagree with this one agenda item, but he seemed to be somebody who was actually getting a bit of a thrill off of being the outlier in the Republican Party, acting like he's the Republican Party, he's a real conservative, and nobody else is. That doesn't make sense, especially when you know that this guy is going to be the president for the next 2.5 years. Didn't make sense. We go to the phone line. It's going to be Susan in Florida. Susan, what's going on? Hi.
1: Hey, Joe.
0: Hey.
1: Thank you so much.
0: You bet.
1: A couple of things. You are awesome.
0: Thank
1: you. First off, and please keep pounding the rock on the Epstein files.
2: One of the most significant.
0: Oh, sorry about that. Give me 1 second. For some reason, Stephen Miller started talking when you were. Go ahead.
1: Oh, I was going to say, anyone who has the smallest bit of common sense would know that the Biden era, they had the Epstein files for 4 years.
0: Yep.
1: If there was anything in there at all against Trump, they would have released it and jumped for joy.
0: And many people say, Susan, it's a great point, and I made this point before. Many people say, well, they didn't do that because that would have implicated people on their side, too. BS. The Biden administration, either directly or through their proxies in Georgia and Arizona and everywhere else, indicted President Trump 91 times. They would have leaked that immediately if they had anything on Trump, and they would have redacted everything that would have pointed a finger at the Democrats. The fact is, there's nothing in the Epstein files that implicates President Trump of doing anything criminal or nefarious. If there were, you're right, they would have released it a long time ago.
1: That, and I don't understand why people don't understand that. See that.
0: Well, I think they do. I think they do understand it, but they have this TDS thing. And Susan, thank you. Always a pleasure. They have this TDS thing that stops them from giving any credit to President Trump, stops them from believing he's anything other than a criminal or a bad guy or a fill in the blank. They're really, their minds are completely indoctrinated, and they're like hypnotized by this weird messaging. At the end of it, if Biden had anything on Trump, he 100%. Would have, through his proxies, through all of his friends in the legacy media, released it, you know, almost immediately. It didn't happen for 4 years for a reason. Keep it here. Coming back.
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4: We're coming up on 6:30 on WSGW. Good evening. My name is Terry Henney, and this is the WSGW Farm Final for Wednesday. It's May the 20th, 2026. In Chicago today, looking at negatives on the Chicago Board of Trade, the beef complex trading mix, the pork complex on the downside over on the Merck. More on all of that when we switch to Brownfield in just a moment. As far as our weather goes, a little bit on the cooler side, but welcome. No rain, no strong gusty winds. It was just a cool breeze. Temperatures hovering around that 60 degree mark. And looks as though we're going to have pretty much a carbon copy again tomorrow. Might be some chilly temperatures tonight. Low-lying areas and northern Michigan could very easily get down close to that freezing mark. We'll get into the weather forecast for you in a moment. But back to those closing prices. Program brought to you this evening by the folks from Star of the West and by DTN.
5: White direct cattle trade was reported Wednesday at 265 live and 415 dressed. Butcher hogs were steady. I'm John Perkins with a Brownfield Market Update. You better build bigger bins. It's just a suggestion, but regardless, be ready to maximize your per acre profits with MX Series corn by Stein. Stein has yield. Soybeans and corn are lower, watching U.S. planting. July beans were down 9¾, 11.99¾. August was 10½, lower at 11.99¼. July corn was down 9½ at 4.65¾. September was 9 lower at 4.72½. Live cattle were lower ahead of widespread direct trade. June was down 127 at 253.27. August was 195 lower at 245.30. With the lower move in corn, August feeders are up 212 at 365.77. And with cash and wholesale pressure, June hogs were down 65 at 97.27. July lean was 17 lower at 101.97. John Perkins, Brownfield.
6: The name of the game in farming is...
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4: Afternoon, the wheat finished down 6, 641 for the white wheat, 566 on the red. The new crop at 651 for the white wheat, 566 for the red. Corn down 9 cents at 416. The new crop also down 9 at 439. Soybeans down a dime at 1130 at Star of the West. The new crop down 9 at 1119. We'll drop down with partly cloudy skies to right around 39. We will have a northeast breeze about 7 to 8 miles per hour. That's it. During the morning hours tomorrow, we'll start off with some sun, a northeast breeze that will be picking up as we go through the day tomorrow. About the same temperature tomorrow as what we saw today, low 60s. But again, that northeast wind, it's going to stick around for a good part of the day and the evening tomorrow night. Our low tomorrow night, not quite as cool as tonight, 44 for a low. Friday, a mix of sun and clouds, chance of showers late in the day and the evening on Friday, 66 for a high, 52 for a low. That precipitation will move into especially the morning hours on Saturday, along with it some warmer temperatures, upper 60s for a high on Saturday, again with that chance of showers, but we do expect some clearing as we go through the day. That's it for our closing prices this evening. Join us tomorrow, early morning edition at 5:30. First look at the markets at 11:40 on WSGW.
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0: Jared Knott. 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
4: I'm Jennifer Kuiper. Former Cuban leader Raul Castro and five others are indicted by a U.S. grand jury in Florida on murder and conspiracy charges. The charges are over Cuba's shooting down of planes operated by a humanitarian group in 1996. Three Americans and a U.S. resident were killed. Face the Nation moderator, Margaret Brennan.
5: This is a grand jury indictment, and it's really a statement in many ways about intent and certainly about the frustration that the 94-year-old Raul Castro still remains very much influential, even though he no longer runs the country.
4: President Trump says the Cuban people are grateful for the indictment. He also says he's ready to renew military strikes against Iran if that country's leaders don't reach a peace deal soon.
6: We're dealing with people that are, I think, far more reasonable than the people that are really no longer with us. We're dealing with some people with talent, with good brain power. And we're pretty impressed by it. So hopefully those people will make a deal that's going to be great for everybody.
4: If you're traveling this Memorial Day weekend, Gas Buddy's Patrick DeHaan says you might see slight relief at the gas pump in some areas.
7: The drop in the price of oil related to the possibility that the U.S. and Iran could be close on negotiations, according to President Trump, though we have seen in the past similar talk that has not yet panned out. So whether this relief is long lasting or if negotiations are moving forward, that certainly could be a promising sign.
4: Former Atlanta Mayor Keisha Lance Bottoms has clinched the Democratic nomination in the Georgia governor's race. Lance Bottoms spoke with Major Garrett about her big win and the push toward the general election in November.
8: What I'm thinking about right now is just how I'm going to deliver for the people across this state. So obviously the historical context of it could be significant. But when I am talking to voters across the state, their concerns are about how a leader will deliver for their communities.
4: Lieutenant Governor Burt Jones and healthcare billionaire Rick Jackson advanced to the runoff in the Republican primary for governor. An Israeli cabinet minister has sparked an international outcry over the treatment of activists from a Gaza flotilla that Israel intercepted, calling it a provocation. Reporter Linda Gradstein has more from Jerusalem.
9: Extremist National Security Advisor Itamar Ben-Gvir posted a video showing dozens of activists kneeling and bound as he waves a large Israeli flag. He also urges guards at the detention facility not to be bothered by their screams. Prime Minister Benjamin Netanyahu said Ben-Gvir's behavior was not in line with Israel's values. European governments also protested, saying they would issue an official rebuke.
4: This is CBS News.
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20: Here's your WSGW weatherology forecast. Partly cloudy skies tonight with a low of 41 degrees and winds out of the northeast around 5 miles an hour. Thursday, sunshine with a high temperature around 60 degrees and winds out of the northeast at 5 to 15 miles an hour. Friday, partly sunny skies with a high temperature of 67 and northeast winds at 15 to 30. Saturday, showers.

and thunderstorms with a high temperature of 69. Sunday, showers possible, a few rumbles of thunder as well, high of 75. Monday, chance of showers with a high temperature of 78 degrees. I'm meteorologist Ray Miller, and that's your WSGW weatherology forecast. Right now, it's 68.

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3: Hi, great to have you. Thanks. Appreciate you stopping by. There's a lot going on, lots to get to. It is the Joe Pag Show for your Wednesday. We've got Jared Knott, K-N-O-T-T, at the bottom of the hour. He's an author. He's also a guy that was in battle in Vietnam. He's got a lot to say about what seem to be insignificant small moves causing gigantuan, is that a word, changes historically. And it's a very interesting conversation. We do talk a lot about Iran, and not Iran. We talk a little bit about that. Talk a lot about Cuba and a lot about this case from 30 years ago. I've been in news and information a long time, and I was certainly in news and information 30 years ago. I don't remember the Castro brothers shooting down an American plane in international waters. A plane that was out there, I guess it was some brothers rescue team, where they were actually trying to help people who would otherwise maybe drown, trying to go on a small boat from Cuba to the United States. I don't remember it. So I had him recall exactly what happened that day. And that was one move that, again, four people died. It's not insignificant. But that was one move that, if they don't do it, Raul Castro isn't facing these charges today. I found it to be very, very interesting. He's also got great knowledge of Asia. Obviously, he fought there. And we talk about exactly what we're looking at with Iran. How does that end? What happens now with Cuba and so on? It's a cool conversation. Make sure you stick around for that. And then an hour later, it'll be Doug Brunt. Douglas Brunt is Megyn Kelly's husband, and he's written a book, and it's about the Nobel family. And I had no idea that they were rich from oil. I know that the guy who they named the Peace Prize after is the guy who invented like TNT or dynamite. So that's interesting how you have a Peace Prize named after him when he came up with something so damaging. But it's an interesting story. It's a historical look at the last 150 years and how much things have changed because of our reliance on petroleum products, our reliance on gasoline, and so on. So make sure you stick around for that. We've got a lot going on and a lot to get to. Ilhan Omar has been implicated by many, many independent journalists as somebody who at least had knowledge of, if not was involved in a lot of the fraud that's going on in Minnesota. That's according to them. She's responded now. It's taken a while, but she responded. This is from Fox News Digital. And again, I mean, this is somebody who's worth way too much money for the job she has. Somebody who doesn't like the country that took her in and saved her from tyranny. And she's just hateful at every turn. And there are all sorts of allegations that she's now involved in some hefty fraud, stealing money or redirecting money, might be a better term to use, that was from the taxpayers allegedly helping those who were in need. Omar breaks silence on alleged fraud connections and statement pointing to Trump administration, quote, flat out false. Trump's USDA pushed back in a statement to Fox News Digital, written by Andrew Mark Miller and Kira McDonald. You got a couple of people on this one. Representative Ilhan Omar, Democrat, Minnesota, is speaking out over mounting questions from critics about her possible connection to the massive Feeding Our Future fraud scandal in Minnesota and suggesting the Trump administration bears responsibility. Quote, any claim that I had knowledge of this scheme is flat out false. the Minnesota congresswoman said in a written statement to Fox News Digital on Wednesday today. Quote, the Meals Act was signed into law by President Trump and passed with bipartisan support as part of a broader legislative package. Trump's USDA secretary set the regulatory framework during the rollout of the program. I have always championed feeding the kids and will continue to ensure our children do not go hungry. That wasn't really a statement about the fraud, huh? Omar went on to say that the moment this fraud came to light, she immediately sent a letter to the USDA secretary demanding answers and accountability. Quote, as I stated from the beginning, stealing millions of dollars under the guise of feeding hungry children to bankroll lavish lifestyles and extravagant expenses is reprehensible, Omar said. Quote, I am grateful that Amy Bach and every individual involved in this abhorrent scheme are being held accountable for defrauding taxpayers and betraying vulnerable children, end quote. Omar's comment comes after she faced mounting pressure to explain her knowledge and connections to the scandal that cost taxpayers hundreds of millions of dollars. Minnesota House Fraud Prevention and State Agency Oversight Committee invited Omar to testify about what she knows, but says she never responded, which prompted an effort to subpoena the information from her. That effort was blocked by Democrats on the committee. Duh, of course it was. Just last week, the committee released its final report that accused Governor Tim Walz's administration of fostering a culture of tolerance that allowed fraudsters to steal billions in taxpayer dollars. The report offered a strong critique of Omar, asserting that her Meals Act, implemented into the Families First Coronavirus Response Act, took the guardrails off federal nutrition programs by allowing for-profit restaurants to participate and permitting grab-and-go flexibilities that made it nearly impossible to verify if children were actually being fed by the Feeding Our Future program. Can you imagine? Can you imagine that you're pretending like you're feeding kids? You're pretending like you're feeding families, and we literally don't even know if any of the meals were even made? We literally don't even know if anybody got a meal? And she's acting like she doesn't know anything. The Republicans, the committee's Republican chair, Representative Kristen Robbins, had suggested that Congress should take action to enforce the subpoena and get more answers about questions related to Omar's alleged association with convicted fraudsters, her public promotion of a Minneapolis restaurant that later became linked to the program, along with communication meeting records with the Minnesota Department of Education and constituents. She only sent a letter once the fraud was exposed, Robbins told Fox News Digital in a response to Omar's statements. Quote, prior to that, she sent letters urging administration to keep the waivers in place, allowing the fraud to continue. Sounds like revisionist history. I don't buy it at all, she said. I mean, what are we looking at here? Hey, Minnesota, this is your money. Back the Republicans in your state legislature. Get more Republicans in your state legislature. And let me say this outwardly. I want to see the Judiciary Committee and, without a doubt, and maybe the Oversight Committee, subpoena Omar. She's a sitting member of Congress that is alleged to have participated in massive fraud in Minnesota. Fraud that was committed, allegedly, with money that was approved by an act or a law in Congress, signed by the president. Call her in front of Jim Jordan. Call her in front of Jamie Comer. Let's get some answers. She certainly shouldn't be in Congress anymore. Not even just for this. Keep it here. Coming back.
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3: Venezuela got Maduro and his wife and got them on charges of being basically drug kingpins. You wondered what it was going to take to go into Cuba. Well, now we're looking at Cuba, and I've got this man on. It's Jared Knott. He is a Vietnam combat veteran. He's also a great author. His books are called Tiny Blunders, Big Disasters, 39 Tiny Mistakes That Changed the World Forever, and then Tiny Blunders, Big Disasters, Book 2. Go and get them both. Jared, nice to see you. How you doing?
16: Just fine. It's fine. It's an honor to be here.
3: It's my honor, my friend. All right, so let's talk about what I just said. We go into Venezuela for good reason. I mean, these are bad people, and hopefully that's going to be a much better friend in this hemisphere. Also kicks out Iran, kicks out Cuba, kicks out China, Russia. Whoever had a presence in Venezuela doesn't have that access anymore, one would hope. But it made me think, what about Cuba? Is that next? And a lot of the Cuban people quietly been saying, are we next? Get these people out of here. And now the administration, the DOJ, is making a move on Raul Castro. Talk to me about this. Did you see this coming when we went to Venezuela?
16: I knew that something was happening, some kind of plan being made, a lot of things happening behind the scenes. And of course, they had different kinds of research, different kinds

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6: 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What's next to happen? Who knows? But maybe he'll be in the same, the next door jail cell to Maduro. 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
11: I'm Jennifer Kuiper. Elon Musk announces plans for one of the biggest sales of stock to the public ever for his space company that is currently losing billions of dollars a year. More from CBS's Jolene Kent.
12: The filing was so interesting. It stated, we do not want humans to have the same fate as dinosaurs. And certainly Elon Musk trying to make this a reality for him and his company. But he exerts a lot of control over the business and ownership of the business, and that's why he could become the world's first trillionaire in his public offering.
11: A record 45 million Americans are preparing to travel over the holiday weekend, but there have already been some problems. A pair of fires in Philadelphia disrupted train service along America's busiest rail corridor, and as CBS's Chris Van Cleve reports...
13: On the eve of the busy Memorial Day travel weekend, two dramatic incidents are creating headaches for people at the airport and on the rails. At New York's LaGuardia Airport, an unusual sight causing lengthy delays.
14: Tower, Carnegie at this time, runway 422 is closed.
15: Carnegie, roger, 422 is closed.
13: 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Airport authorities discovering it during a daily inspection.
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